All right, folks, we got a song here. It's going to be about the prodigal son. And it's a sad story about how this prodigal got away from his father. But the good news is he came back. And so I'm going to play it, but I'm going to play it in the key of F. It's got to be in the key of F. Feeling footloose and fancy free, a feather-brained fella faced his fond father, a formidable figure, to find a fast way to get his father to fork over the family finances. He then fled afar off from the farm to foreign fields and fretted his fortune, feasting fabulously and following fun and foolishness with his faithless friends. Then forlorn and for sure forsaken by fickle friends, since folly had finished his finances, he found a foreign fella who forced him to be a feed flinger to filthy fat swine in the farmyard. Finally he saith, "Phooey, my father's flunkies are fed more food than I find and fare far fancier." So, forsaking fate, friends, and folly, he forsooth fled that farm to find his fond, faithful father. And finding him, he saith, "Father, I have flunked. I have foolishly flung away my fabulous fortune and forfeited the family's favor. However," the fine, faithful father fell on his fuzzy neck with an affectionate kiss on his face and said, "Fit his filthy feet with the finest and find the best ring for his finger and fast. Fetch the fatted fatling and we shall feed and frolic frivolously till filled full. For the fine, fair son, though he foolishly followed the flesh and failed, did flee and forsake to come forward forcefully famished and is now free from his fetters, found and forgiven."

0: 1. Familiar story if you read your Bible, amen? And the sons of the prophet said unto Elisha, behold, now the place where we dwell with thee is too straight for us. That's the world's problem right now for us. We're just too straight for them. Amen. Let us go, we pray thee, unto Jordan, and take thence every man a beam, and let us make us a place there where we may dwell. And he answered, go ye. And one said, be content, I pray thee, and go with thy servants. He answered, I will go. Always good to have the man of God along. I recommend you doing something, you invite him in on it, amen? So he went with them, and when they came to Jordan, they cut down wood. But as one was felling a beam, the axe head fell into the water, and he cried and said, alas, master, for it was borrowed. And the man of God said, where fell it? And he showed him the place. And he cut down a stick and cast it in thither, and the iron did swim. Therefore said he, take it up to thee. And he put out his hand, and he took it. I suppose we're having revival here this week. I suppose that's what we need. Anytime you see our people, our Banner Baptist Church, we need revival. We're always looking for it. We always need it. And so I pray that's probably why we're meeting here tonight, is to have revival. And so I figure I'll just preach a little revival message. Amen. I'll preach about this guy here. Notice he was involved in a great work. I mean, would you not say so? The greatest prophet of the time. He had the best leader of the time. And they were doing a great work for God. And they had everything going on. And this man lost his edge. You'll need it. You say, what? The edge, that axe head, the edge was the power to get the job done. I mean, without that edge, he had nothing. He wasn't going to do anything for God or anybody else without that edge. And every now and then, you got to have that, brother and sister. It represents the power for the job. Now, he could have been a Baptist. The average Baptist would have just kept on swinging. I mean, with or without it, it wouldn't make no difference. He just kept on swinging, act like he's getting something done. And he could have made a lot of noise. And at the end of the day, he could have been sweating and wore out. But he wasn't going to make a dent in a tree after he lost the edge. And I'm telling you, you won't make a dent either without it. I know some folks make too much of it, brother and sister, but you got to have God's touch. You got to have that touch on your life, and you need that. I need it. You need it to sing. You need it to preach. You need it to minister. You need it to do it. I used to pick cotton when I was a kid over in West Tennessee here. And over in the Delta over there, we picked and chopped cotton until I was grown. My wife did too. But every year we start picking cotton, and it'd be the same story every year when we started in, Brother McAfee. We get out there, and we's all just getting going again, had that 9-foot cat head bead bottom cotton sack, dragging it through there, picking cotton. And there's always somebody out there talking about what they picked last year. Man, you should have been here last year. And there's some talking about what they used to pick in years gone by. And if some thrashed around out there and made enough noise, you'd think they was the only ones in the field. But at the end of the day, we had to go way up. And when we weighed up, you know, some of them didn't have anything in their sack. I mean, not much, Brother Delaney, in their sack. And you know something else, too? We had a way boss. You know, he did say the fields are white unto harvest. Pray ye therefore the Lord of the harvest, and he'll send forth laborers in his harvest. You are supposed to be in the field. But we had a way boss. And when we weigh up our cotton, we got 3 cents a pound. And if I picked 100 pounds, I'd get $3 for that day's work. I'd pick 200 pounds, so I'd make $6 a day. You say, is that all you could pick? I don't know. My daddy said, if you pick 200 pounds, you can go home. I don't know what I could pick. I went home, $6. But we had a weigh boss, and he'd write down, every time we'd weigh a sack of cotton, he'd write it down under our name, and we'd get paid for it at the end of the week. And you know, everybody, we kept our own little book. I had me a little book and a pencil. When I'd weigh up my little cotton, 60 pounds, I'd put that down. And everybody kept their own tally. But you know, at the end of the week, it didn't matter what was in my book. The only book that counted was the boss's. And he was writing it down. And you can say you done this, or I do that, and I carry this around here. But one day we'll be at the scales. And one day we'll see what the master got wrote in his book. And that's the only one that really matters. Amen. Some people make enough racket, you think they're the only ones in the field. And you know what we can do, brothers and sisters? We can run up and down the road buses. I'm not against it. We can pick people up. We can street preach. We can pass out traffic. We can go like blind. At the end of the day, we can be slap wore out. But without that edge, you won't get the job done. Without that touch of God on what you're trying to do, brother and sister, you can't do it. God's given us a great work to do. To reach the lost right here. To build a church. To keep the old time religion alive. Thank you. That old singing and preaching's leaving here. Thank God for the old time religion. We need some of that. But we can make a lot of noise and keep going and doing, but we won't make a dent in this community. Brother and sister, without the touch. The old folks used to say it's his touch. Some of you say it's the Lord's presence, his power. I don't care what you call it. I know you need it. And I know what it's like not to have it. I do know that. Churches have learned how to operate without the touch of God. While we got enough programs in place now and things going on, we can go right on without the touch of God. We can have church where he said, do you know you can sing a song without God's touch? You can teach a Sunday school lesson. You can preach a message. Yes, sir. Believe me, I've been there. Yeah. You can preach a message without the touch of the Lord. It sure is different. Yeah. I get tired sometimes of seeing preachers with no confidence in the Bible and no confidence in the Lord. And they think they got to put on a three-ring circus to draw a crowd. Hey, the old book will still do the job. It'll still get the job done. Some people go out like Samson. They go out and don't even know they've lost the touch of God. The Bible said he went out and he wist not that the Lord, the Spirit, had departed from him. He didn't even go on. But boy, I'll tell you what I've seen. I want to preach about that for a few minutes tonight on what to do if you lose your edge. It's not quite as sharp as you used to be for the Lord. If you don't feel the Lord like you used to, and it don't seem to move you like it used to, and you're not as close as you used to be, I'll preach on what to do if you lose your edge. And don't sit there and act like you never have, because you have. I've sure done it time or two. Amen? Everybody has. I'll preach on what to do if you lose your edge. Number one, notice his concern. As soon as he lost it, he cried out. He said, hey, I ain't got it. I've lost something. But when the first thing he did, he realized it was gone. He knew things were different. I mean, that first swing after that thing was gone, you know something's different. Your work just don't have the same ring to it used to have. He lost something there that day, and he knew he couldn't keep on going on like that, brother and sister. It just didn't have the same snap it used to have. You ever do that? I know you guys have probably done it. I know Brother Delaney's done it, and the preachers have all done it. You go to a place and you sing a song or something, and Sunday just about swing on the chandeliers, tear the place down. You preach a message and God get on board, and people jump in pews. It's good in church. And you say, man, I'm taking that on the net road. That's a good message. That's a good song. You get to the next church and try it, and they sit there looking at you like a tree full of owls. Say, what's the difference? Something's different. Amen. Things ain't the same. You say, Brother Jim, I've done that sometimes. Well, first thing you need to do, brother and sister, if you want to have revival this week, is admit that you lost it. Ain't no crime to say you lost some of it. I didn't say lose your salvation. I said somebody lose that touch. I don't have the power of God like I used to have. I'm not as close as I used to be. Brother Jim, I can't keep going on like this. This is in the flesh. You can't do that forever, brother and sister. You got to do something about that. When I first got saved, I got saved one night about 10 o'clock. I got my mom. I said, you got to take me over to see the preacher. I said, I'm lost. I'm on my way to hell. And I was afraid I wouldn't make it to morning. So I got up, went and seen the preacher, woke him up, got him out of his house. He took me over to the church office and led me to Christ, showed me how to be saved. Man, I got gloriously saved that night. Next night, I went and told my friends. I said, man, I got saved last night. They said, what? I said, man, I was going to hell. I said, matter of fact, you are too. And I said, I got saved. I asked the Lord to save me. I said, that's what every one of you need to do. And three of the four bowed their head in the car and got saved that night. And I said, man, this soul winning's easy. Anybody can do this. But brother said, the thing was, I had something then. And after a little while, the old crowd started coming back around. And I started running with some of the old crowd, and I started missing church, and a little bit. And you know what I found out a little bit later? Didn't have what I used to have. I missed something. First thing he did, he had enough concern. Brother and sister, he said, I ain't got it. Admit to yourself. And then he confessed it was gone. It's one thing to admit it to yourself. It's another. He said, preacher, I ain't got it. He said, preacher, I lost it. I need some help, preacher. It's gone. Man confessed that it's gone. He cried out, I ain't got it anymore. He told the preacher he didn't have it anymore. Give us some people like that in church. Like the prophet Jonah. He's on there, man, in a storm about to capsize the ship, about to throw him over. They said, whose fault is this? And Jonah said, it's mine. I'm the one. It's me. I'm the reason. Wouldn't that be something, church? Church needs revival. Preacher said, I don't know why we can't have revival. And you stand up and say, it's because of me. I'm the one hindering it. Why is your home not closer to God than it ought to be? Your family not as close as it ought to be? Somebody, mom or daddy, it's me. I'm the problem. You give us some folks like that, we'll turn the world upside down. Admit it's gone, then confess it's gone. You don't have to tell me. But it wouldn't hurt you to tell your preacher. Give us some men like Jonah. And I'll tell you something else. He knew it wasn't his to start with. See what he done in verse 5? He said, alas, master, for it was borrowed. Hey, I borrowed that. It wasn't mine. It never was mine. It was always somebody else's. Woo! You get a hold of that, it'll help you in the ministry. It'll help you in church. It'll help you in your home. If you realize it ain't all about you, it never was you. It's always God's grace. Always his mercy. I believe it was Lester Olof who told the story. Man, I spilled water on my Bible. I'll fix it. Lester Olof, I think, told a story. He said they had a family that worked for his daddy on the farm, and they were real poor. A little boy's name Billy, I think it was. It don't matter. But his name is Billy. He said little Billy and them didn't have anything. They didn't have two dimes to rub together. And he said that they were so poor, they chopped cotton all week. And on Saturday, Lester said his daddy would give them a dime. He said, son, you go in there and buy you and Billy a Coca-Cola in the store. And they walk up to the counter, and old Lester throw that dime on the counter. And he said, two Coca-Colas, one for me and one for my friend Billy. Yeah. Throw them on the counter. He said, boy, that was a great thing. I mean, we don't appreciate that anymore, but I remember a time when you appreciated Coca-Cola. Yeah. But he said they did that every week, or at least once a month. They'd go in there, and he'd throw that dime on the counter and get two Cokes for him and Billy. Yeah. He said one day he started in that store. His daddy done gave him the dime. And he said he started in through the door and said somebody tugged on his shirt. He looked around, it was Billy. He said, what, Billy? He said, Lester. He said, today, could I give him the dime? Yeah. Woo! Yeah. Woo! Yeah. You say, Brother Jim, y'all sure have a good church. You just don't know. Yeah. It's just the Lord let me pay the dime. Yeah. It's just God, brother, letting us pay the dime. Yeah. He lets you look like the man. Sometimes he'll let you look like a big shot. He'll let you look like you're more than you are. That's just God letting you pay the dime. That's all. It was always his. Never was anybody but him. Amen, Brother Jim. I went down to Brother Stalker's place and preached my first revival. Remember Brother Stalker? Hard head Texan. Yeah, I remember him. He's my buddy. He's one of my best friends in the world. I went down and preached my first revival at his place. And boy, I got up and I let him have everything I had. And it was a message that really went well to church. I said, this is good. Here, God, to use this. And I got up there and preached that thing. And I'm telling you, my words didn't get no further than the communion table there. It was the awfulest mess I ever heard in my life. And I left. And I went back to the room by myself. I was by myself that time. And man, I was about crying in the room. And I said, oh God. I said, if that's the best I can do down here. I said, what in the world will them people think of me when I leave here? They think, boy, he ain't much. And boy, almost in an audible voice, the Lord spoke to my heart. As soon as I said that, he said, son, I don't care what they think about you when you leave there. Yeah. He said, what are they going to think about me when you leave there? Yeah. Mm. Boy, that's got me a long way down the road. Yeah. I've used that many a time down the road. Yeah. How are they going to feel about God when you get done? Amen. He said, alas, master, it was borrowed. It never was us to start with. It was always him. God give you a talent and give you something that you can do. Do it. But it's him that promotes you, boy. Amen. You know what? Tonight we need to realize maybe we don't have what we used to. Every Christian goes there. Don't act like you don't do that. And then realize it wasn't us to begin with. It was borrowed. And need to realize we can't keep operating in the flesh. We're going to need that touch, boy. We're going to need a little revival this week. I'll tell you something else about that. If it's like it was when we was kids, we borrow stuff all the time and we loan stuff all the time. Country people, that's what they did. They're poor, didn't have everything, so you would loan each other stuff. But you always try to bring it back in as good a shape as you got it. I bet you the man that loaned it to him wouldn't have loaned it to him if he didn't think he could trust him with it. Amen. What did God give you? Amen. Amen. I say this too. Notice his concern. My brothers, notice this, to get it back, he had to go back. He said, where'd you lose it at, son? And he took him, he didn't say, oh, gee, I don't know it. No, he walked him over and took him right to the spot. He showed him, he knew exactly what he was doing. He knew exactly where he's at when he lost it. He took him right back to the spot, said, right there's where I lost it. And he got it back for him. He knew where it was. My daddy was bad about stuff. We'd lose stuff all the time. And us kids, we'd lose stuff. Ain't no telling how many hammers and screwdrivers we planted around our house on the farm. None of them ever came up, but we planted them everywhere. And I'd ask Daddy, I said, Daddy, we've lost something. We got to have it. We've lost a wrench. Every time, same answer, every time, when the answer's a question. He'd say, son, where's the last place you had it? Well, let me ask you tonight, where's the last place you had it? Amen. Where's the last place you really had it? God spoke to you. You spoke to God. The communion was good. The line was good. I know we're not saved by feeling, but you can feel the Lord's Spirit moving you. Where's the last place you had it? Amen. Some people lost it when they did one act. Some of you lost it when you said, I'm not ready to give up my music. I'll let the preacher preach to you about that stuff. It's his church. But maybe it's the music you weren't ready to give up. That's where you lose his touch. Some of you in your dress, that's where you lose the touch. Some of the company you keep. I tell our folks, I listen to rock and roll all my life. And I never did listen to country music. I never did like it. But I was raised on rock and roll. And I laid all that junk down too. But I never did understand Tammy Wynette. And Stand By Your Man. And she had five husbands. She'd Stand By Your Man if you give her a chance. I never did understand that. I told our folks, I said, at least our music made sense. Your music don't make sense today. I said, at least ours made sense. We sang Jeremiah Was a Bullfrog. That's weird, ain't it? Maybe ours didn't make any sense. We went to, talking about dress, we went down to Six Flags with our church, and that was the year everybody was wearing belly shirts. All the girls had on belly shirts. And man, I'm telling you, some of them were well named. The big bellies. They had no shame. We got up to those things to ride. The Bible said you ought to be modest. We got up those things to ride. It said, if you're over this tall or under this tall, you can't ride this ride. I thought they ought to put that on some of those clothes racks. If you weigh over this much, you can't wear these clothes. Amen. Amen. Some of you lose it with the company you keep. It costs you the edge. You run. Hey, run with some people who love Jesus. Run with some people who want to do. Run with some kids who are trying to do right. Listen to the right stuff. Go in the right places. Dress in the right way. The language you use sometimes will cost you. It'll cost you, brother, sister. I know y'all on that company you keep and keeping bad company. I know y'all heard the story, everybody has, but of a church, they couldn't afford a building, so they bought an old bar. And they converted it into a church. And man, they made it beautiful. They put in all new wood, all new pews, new lights, everything. But the bar had an old parrot in it that they could not catch to save their life. They tried to catch him. They couldn't catch him. He'd fly out in the rafters every time they tried to catch him. And that parrot stayed in there. And they said, we got to have church. It's open Sunday. We're going to have church. And so they started. As soon as he started to preach, that parrot flew down off that rafter and lit right there and looked out at everybody. He said, new lights, new lights. And he said, new pews, new pews. And he looked around. He said, same old crowd, same old crowd. Amen. Amen. Well, be careful with the company you keep. Amen. I'm going to get out of here and give Brother Mike plenty of time. Do whatever. I'll tell you what it gets you, brother, sister, what it gets you quicker than anything, but lose that touch is an unforgiving spirit. You get somebody, well, I don't like them. I heard a guy say, I've cut them off. I don't have nothing to do with them no more. Who in the world are you to cut anybody else? God ever cut you off? Unforgiving spirit, bitterness. That'll cost you the edge. That'll cost you God's touch. But be careful with it. They say bitterness is you sitting across the table from somebody you hate and you drink poison and you waiting on them to die. That's bitterness, brother. It'll kill you. It won't kill them. It'll never kill. You can't get rid of them. Good. Them people live forever. And people you despise, they'll live forever. I don't know where you lost it. I don't know if you did. But I expect it's when you put your Bible down. You be careful of that, brother and sister. It costs you the edge. And you can keep going through the motions if you want to. No power, no real joy. You get joy in little short bursts, but no lasting joy. You need what you need. God give you that touch, give you that edge back. Put his hand on your ministry. Put his hand on your home. That's what you need, brother and sister. You put that Bible down. We have a thing up in Tennessee. Well, it's in Tennessee. And I don't know why it got named like that, brother. I'm sorry. It's nothing against Alabama. But we had a thing when we was kids called Alabama Credit Card. And it was a piece of garden hose about 6 feet long. And if we didn't have any gas, we'd stick it in a tank and fill up our can. And we used that credit card all over Tennessee when I was a kid. You say, that's weird, Brother Jim. Well, half of people in our church are in that shape. They don't have anything in their tank. Some of them been siphoning off their wife for 20 years. She's spiritual. Some of them been siphoning off their mom and daddy for years. They don't have any. Some of them been siphoning off the people on the pew beside you. You don't have anything in your tank. You've been siphoning off them. We had a family down the road, most of these kids, and I told her we'd borrow stuff, but my mom, she said, go down there and borrow me a cup of sugar. And she said, I'll make us a little sweet bread. I said, all right, man, we like sweet bread. It was kind of like cake with no icing. It's good. And we'd go down there and get a cup of sugar. And sometimes our neighbor come get a cup of sugar from us or a cup of flour. That's just what neighbors did back then. Nobody had nothing. We all picked and chopped cotton for the other guy. It wasn't our cotton. And so we just borrowed. We borrowed from each other. Help each other get by. It's what neighbors did. But my mom, she said, you go down the road and get me a cup of sugar. She said, but don't you go down to the Climber's house. I said, how come, Mom? She said, son, they're in worse shape than we are. She said, they'll try to loan it to you, but they don't have anything to loan. And said, you'll just hurt their feelings because they don't have anything to give you. She said, don't go down there and borrow anything from them. Let me ask you, this church right here, your church, wherever you go, if somebody in your church need a little spiritual uplift, a little boost, could they borrow anything off you? Or would the Lord say, no. Don't go to that one. He ain't got enough to keep himself alive. She ain't got enough spirit about her to keep herself alive. You can't borrow from them. Brother and sister, I know you'll need that. I know I need it. Everybody does. I'll say this lastly about it. To get it back, he had to go back. But brother and sister, when he got it back supernaturally. Amen. God gave it back to him. No man could have got that back for him. God's the only one that could have given it back to him. You can look to mama. You can look to daddy. You can look to the preacher. You can look to your best friend, your spouse. But no man on earth can give it back to you. You'll get it back supernaturally. If you get it back, you'll get it back from him. That's what you do. Mom and dad and the preacher can't do it. You'll have to deal with the Lord. Here's some things the text don't say. But I bet you when he got it back, I bet you he took better care of it.
1: Yeah.
0: I bet when he got it back, Brother Delaney, he got in one of them wedges and drove it on top of that thing there where it wouldn't fly off again.
2: Right.
0: And I'll tell you something, I bet when he got it back, it felt good to be getting something done again.
1: Yeah.
0: Not just going through the motions.
1: Yeah.
0: Not just sitting on a pew week after week after week, same spirit,
1: yeah,
0: no joy.
1: Right.
0: I bet it felt good to get something done again.
1: Yeah.
0: When he got it back.
1: Yes, sir.
0: I bet it did. Churches, brother and sister, tonight, our church, all churches, are full of people who once really had it. And now they're not happy. They're not bearing fruit. Say, what's wrong, Brother Jim? You lost something. You lost the edge. Oh, you can get it back. God gave it back to me a few times. You can get it back, brother and sister. You say, oh, Brother Jim, I still feel his presence. I'm okay. I'm not talking about his presence.
1: Yeah.
0: Talking about his power.
1: Yeah.
0: The children of Israel, when they were in the wilderness, God met their needs.
1: Right.
0: Their shoes didn't get old on their feet.
1: Right. Amen.
0: My wife's one of them. Her shoes have never got old on her feet.
1: Yeah.
0: You buy a new pair every week. She loves shoes. But their shoes never waxed old. When they needed meat, he gave them meat.
1: Right.
0: When they needed water, he gave them water.
1: Yeah.
0: God met all their basic needs, brothers and sisters. God answered their prayers.
1: Yeah.
0: But they were miles from Canaan.
1: Right.
0: They were miles away from where God wanted them to be.
1: Right.
0: You get the thing sometimes, because God does still answer a prayer or two for you, that you're where God wants you to be. You can be miles from where God wants you to be, and he still answers your prayer.
1: Right.
0: He's a merciful God. He's a great God. He'll help you even in the wilderness. But just because God does answer prayer now and then, don't you think you've arrived? Don't you think you can quit going now? You're still not where God wants you to be spiritually. Amen. He answered Israel's prayers there. He'll answer yours too. There's only one cure tonight. I'll let Brother Clark do what he wants to about invitation now or later. It don't matter. You think about it. See what God do with you. There's only one cure. Admit it's gone. You don't have to admit it to your spouse or that and besides you, anybody, but you need to admit to yourself it's gone. Or at least it ain't what it used to be. And then confess it's gone. Say, Lord, I don't have it. Maybe go back where you lost it and ask God to give it back to you. That's what we're here for. What we came for, a little bit of revival. We played a game when I was a kid. I told you how poor we was. We was poor. I'm not poor mouthing, man. People know me. Tennessee, they know our family was poor. Bad shape. But we played a game. We didn't have a lot of toys, but we played games. My daddy had a great big old belt. And we would go out in the backyard and play hide the belt. And one person would go hide the belt, and everybody else would hide their eyes and count to 100. And then when he say, okay, ready, we'd go around hunting that belt. And we'd walk around that thing, and when you found the belt, you know, it's a pretty good piece from home base. Our front steps was home base. When you found that belt, anybody you could slap with that belt before they reached home base, you got to give them one lick for every year they was old. Oh, it was fun, man. We had a ball. We had a track team. We was the fastest kids in the country. But we'd play that, and they slap, and man, we had a ball playing that game. But when you walked around there, he had to guide you. The person who hit it would guide you. And we'd walk around, and he'd say, no, you're cold, you're cold. But when you'd finally start getting closer, everybody keep walking around to where he hit it, he'd say, you're getting warmer.
1: Yeah.
0: And you get closer, you start looking, he'd say, you're warmer, you're hot, you're red hot. And you knew you was right on top of it then. And you grab that thing, boy, and start slinging. But if you walk past it, he said, oh, you're getting cooler. You're getting colder.
1: Right.
0: You're getting colder.
1: Sure.
0: You're cold as ice.
1: Yeah.
0: Yeah, excuse me. What would the Lord say to you?
1: Right.
0: What do you say? You're getting cooler.
1: Yeah.
0: You're getting colder.
1: Yeah.
0: You're getting further away.
1: Yeah.
0: Or you're getting warmer.
1: Yeah.
0: Getting warmer.

chapter number 3. Hosea chapter number 3. Boy, I like the sound of them turning pages, but it's been 10 minutes now. Just stop, put your finger there and say amen. I found it. Genesis, Exodus, Mark, Matthew, Hosea. Did you know the Old Testament is just as exciting as the New Testament? It's full of the second coming, the tribulation, the millennial reign, and what the Lord's going to do. It's just full of it. Look at chapter 3. Hosea chapter 3. The Bible says, "Then said the Lord unto me, Go, yet love a woman, beloved of her friend, yet an adulteress, according to the love of the Lord toward the children of Israel, who look to other gods and love flagons of wine. So I bought her to me for 15 pieces of silver, and for an homer of barley, and a half homer of barley. And I said unto her, Thou shalt abide for me many days. Thou shalt not play the harlot. Thou shalt not be for another man. So will I also be for thee. For the children of Israel shall abide many days without a king, and without a prince, and without a sacrifice, and without an image, and without an ephod, and without a teraphim. Afterward shall the children of Israel return, and seek the Lord their God, and David their king, and shall fear the Lord and his goodness in the latter days." The Lord being my helper tonight, the thought that's laid on my heart is just simply, I've come to take you home. And I'm going to try to draw that out, and you pray, and I'll pray too, and ask the Lord to help us. Our Heavenly Father, Lord, we thank you tonight for what this place represents to my heart. We thank you, Lord, for the good friends and the fellowship that we have together. I don't know who said it a while ago, but the best friends in this world, in my life, are in this building tonight. Lord, these men have been a blessing to me. I've listened to them preach on the online. I've watched them preach through the live videos, wherever they might be. I've listened to their cassette tapes and their CDs. And Lord, these men are the ones I want to be with. And Lord, I know today that we're living in a time when things are hard everywhere. And we're just a few and far between. And these moments that we have to come together and preach to each other, and laugh with each other, and pray with each other, and weep. These are moments that we ought to cherish tonight. These are moments, Lord, that we ought to really look back and every second soak it up, and not be in a hurry to get done, not be in a hurry to go our separate ways. And Lord, every now and then it's just like a little bit of a taste of maybe what heaven's going to be like. Where we'll never part no more. And we'll never say goodbye. And Lord, those things are precious to me. But Lord, I pray tonight, God, that you'd show up yourself. Lord, we need you. I need your touch. I need your hand in mine. I need your Lord for you to put your arm around my shoulder. And God, you lead me through the trials of this life. We need you, God, to put your hand upon our lives. We need you to put your finger upon the hidden places of our heart tonight. Those areas, those idols, those hobbies, those hidden sins, thoughts, emotions, ideals, and opinions. We need you to put your finger on them, Lord, and bring such conviction that we will not be able to leave or rest or find peace until we lay it all on the altar of God. Lord, tonight I pray that you'd remind us of what you've done for us. Lord, this morning you showed us
through the scripture, Lord, of what you've done, and we sometimes take it for granted. We take, Lord, those scars, the crown of thorns, the cross, and we just go by it, we just pass by it, and it doesn't affect us like it once did. Lord, tonight we need you, your presence, your touch, in every song, in every message, in every word spoken. Would you show up, Lord, this week? Would you do for us what we cannot do for ourselves? Would you help us? Help us, Lord, to get right. Help us to stay right. Help us to do right. Lord, have your will and way tonight. May you be delighted in the decisions of your people. May you be delighted in the worship. Lord, the Bible talks about that you inhabit the praise of your people. Lord, help us to praise you without fear. Help us to put the old flesh down and just worship you and love you. And you do for us, Lord, what we need done. We'll thank you for it in Jesus' name. Amen. Hosea prophesied during the reign of four different kings. And one king of Israel, we're told in chapter 1 and verse 1, by the name of Jeroboam. Hosea's ministry is a ministry that began in the days of the chaotic time. The kingdom was divided. Like America had a civil war. There was a civil war going on in the north and the south in Hosea's day. Up in the north were 10 tribes, and the capital was Samaria. Down in the south was Benjamin and Judah. Here in the book of Hosea, with Judah is referred to as Ephraim, and Jerusalem was the capital in the south. And Hosea begins his ministry. And during that time, Israel is on a collision course, head on with the judgment of God. I want to say this tonight, that if God don't grant revival in this country, if God don't grant revival in our churches, if God don't grant individual revival here at this place in the heart of a Christian, this nation is on a collision course with the judgment of God. How in the world can we expect the God of this book to turn his head at what's taking place in this country tonight? How in the world can we with bloody hands and wicked hearts do what we're doing and God overlook what's taking place? I tell you tonight that there, the attitude of our country and even our churches is that we have condoned sin. We have made excuse for sin. We have said, well, as long as you have the right intention, or if your heart's in the right place, your heart has never been in the right place. You ought not ever trust your heart. Jeremiah said it's wicked, and you can't tell how wicked that sucker is. And in less than 50 years, the Assyrians would come and overtake and overrun the nation Israel into captivity. Thousands would be slaughtered. Thousands would be deported into captivity and slavery. Israel has departed from God. And that's what's wrong tonight. That's why when we gather in like this, even with the cream of the crop, it's what we are. It's hard to stir us up. It's hard to get excited about the blood. Those songs that they sang a while ago about how wicked you were and how sinful life was living, and the blood that was shed, the sacrifice that was made, the price was paid in full. We sat with cold, stiff hearts. It don't stir us up anymore. It doesn't cause us to weep.
There was a time when folks, I ain't seen it yet this week, but there's been time in the past in meetings, not only here, but Pigato and Gallup, during the preaching, when the men of God would get up to preach, I've seen the altars full. We departed from the Lord just like Israel. Sadness is in our churches. Sad situations. Sad people. Sad homes. Sad things that don't get fixed. Sorrow fills hearts in the church. I don't know who said it a while ago, but I thank God they said it. It's real easy to look at somebody and say, well, you know, that's what happened. That's what happened to his children. That's what happened to his son. That's what happened to his daughter. It's real easy. And it's already been said tonight, hey, if you're here tonight, And you're serving God, and you got a loving wife and a loving husband, and the boys and girls, your children, are walking with God, you ought to hit the altar and thank God for that. Instead of being prideful and braggadocious, and hey, it ain't you that did it, it's the God of heaven that did it for you. Well, we always say it happened to them, happened to her, happened to that preacher, happened to him. But I'm going to tell you something, it's a different ball game when it hits home. How many hearts tonight are grieved in this building because your son's not here out in the world? How many hearts tonight are broken down below that smile and down below that heart that you won't let people see? Your heart's grieved because that daughter ain't where she should be. And it's not just that they're gone. It's not that they've just departed. It's the stubbornness that goes with it. The hardness. And the I don't care, nobody gonna tell me what to do. No, you young people tonight, you say, well, nobody gonna tell me what to do. You go ahead and do what you want, but you may not want what you get when you get done doing it. God could no longer ignore the sin of His people. God could no longer ignore the adultery, the spiritual departing. God could no longer stomach His people. You think about Hosea, and in his day and in his time, how much more tonight, dear God, does God look upon us and barely stomach what we are? I'm glad I'm saved. I'm not perfect, and you neither. But I'll tell you something. When I hear songs about the blood and about the grace of God and the mercy of God, I'm not going to sit there and let me harden my heart. I'm not going to sit there and say, well, I remember God saved. I'm not going to sit there and take it for granted. I want it to stir my heart. I want it to move inside. How in the world can we sit there and think of the day that we were redeemed from a place called hell? He wrote our name in the Lamb's Book of Life. He put our sins as far as the east is from the west. He put our sin behind His back. He's wiped them out. They're forgiven, forget forever, amen. And we sit there. We sit there. And it don't move us. Hosea is called to cry out against their sins. You know what makes our crowd different? You know what makes things happen? You know what stirs our hearts? There's still some men of God in this building that will cry out against sin.
If we don't get somebody to cry out against sin, we're going to sin. And our sins will cry out against us. You can trace Israel's history by Hosea's children. Notice in verse number 4. The Bible said, the Lord said to him, call his name Jezreel. For yet a little while, and I will avenge the blood of Jezreel upon the house of Jehu, and will cause to cease the kingdom of the house of Israel. I'm told that Jezreel means scattered, referring to a time when God would scatter his people, and God would scatter them from the ends of the earth because of their sin. God would separate them. God would just flush them out. In verse 6, the Bible says there's a daughter. The Bible says about Gomer, she conceived again and bare a daughter. And God said unto him, call her name Lo-Ruhamah, for I will no more have mercy upon the house of Israel. That's what her name means. No mercy. Not only would they be scattered from the ends of the earth because of her departure, not only would she be scattered in the nations of the world because of her sin, but then the Bible said, I'll have no mercy on them. You realize tonight, do you realize how horrible it would be if we would come to this altar and God would say, there's no more mercy. Where would we be without grace? Where would we be without mercy? Boy, ain't it a blessing to come to this altar and cry out to God and ask God to forgive and ask God to cleanse, and down from heaven comes the mercy of God. No mercy. Which probably explains why God allowed men like Hitler and others to massacre and destroy and persecute Israel. It's about time Israel's fired off them rockets today and yesterday. It's boiling over there. The signs are not for the church. The signs are for Israel. If the signs for Israel, and we're seeing some of them take place before our eyes, just how many seconds closer are we to the rapture? Verse 9, he said there would be another son. His name is Lo-Ammi. And then the King James Bible has its own built-in dictionary. And it means you're not my people. There's Israel's history. In a nutshell. They sinned. They got away from God. God scattered them. And he showed no mercy. Now, he don't even claim them. But you know the heart of God throughout all the Scripture. And he's long-suffering. His mercy endureth forever. And he had a heart for Israel. And he calls Hosea. And he said, I want to use you as a picture, a story, a type. I want to show my people where I stand with them and where they stand with me. And God took pity. One last time, he offered to draw her to his side, shower her with blessing, offered forgiveness through the ministry of this preacher by the name of Hosea. God's laws had been broken. God's heart had been broken. Israel had committed every sin that you could commit, but God loved them. And God wanted them. Israel was still the object of his divine love. If she would return, if she would come back, if she would repent, if she would just make a move toward him, he'd do the rest. Some of you are like that tonight. You've been away. Oh, listen, you might not be seen for what you do.
You may not be recognized for what you do, but what is there in the depths of your heart tonight? What is there hidden that nobody else sees? What attitude are you hiding behind the scenes? What attitude, what spirit, what opinion? What prejudice? What anger? What bitterness? What disposition? Do you have what hobby, what habit, what book, what literature, what record, what CD, what computer, what iPad do you have hid that's caused you to depart from God, that's caused you to leave the right ways? Why does it take so long in a meet like this to stir people up? Why does a preacher have to say again and again, y'all need to loosen up? Why? Because there's things not dealt with, that's why. There's something holding us back. There's something that's keeping us from doing what we ought to do. And you know what it is. Every one of you, you know exactly where you're at tonight. You know your sin. I know mine. And if you'd quit worrying about mine, start worrying about yours, and I quit worrying about yours and start worrying about mine, we'd be a whole lot better shape. I know this. I know I'm probably not preaching the way that I'm expected to preach, but this is what's on my heart. I want to give you three little thoughts right quick, real fast, and we'll try to get done. I want you to look at chapter 1, and there's an unusual command given to Hosea. Very unusual command, verse 2. The beginning of the word of the Lord by Hosea, and the Lord said to Hosea, go, take unto thee a wife. Not just a girl down the street. Not just a girl that lives on the other block. Not just a girl that's in Sunday school. But he said, go, take unto thee a wife of whoredoms and children of whoredoms. For the land hath committed great whoredom departing from the Lord. How would you feel tonight if God said, I want you to marry. I want you to marry a whore. A prostitute. You say, I don't like that kind of language. That's Bible language. That's what's wrong with us today. We've covered it up and straightened it out and explained it all. God tells it just like it is. You go marry a ungodly woman. That's a strange thing to do. I'll be honest with you, I wouldn't want to do it. Would you? This is my wife. She's a prostitute on the weekends. Wouldn't that be a blessing? If God had ever made a mistake, He made it here. If God had ever done anything that's strange, He did it here. If God ever asked anything of anybody that was unusual, I'd say it's here. But God was showing His people something. Hosea is a type of the Father, God. And He was showing that God, loved Israel. That God cared for Israel. And I want to say tonight, God cares for us. Before we were saved, we were spiritual adulterers. We were wicked, sinful, ungodly. Going down the line and mention 100 different things, you'd be surprised what everybody's been guilty of in this building here tonight. I'm glad you don't know everything about me. I'm glad I don't know everything about you. Say amen right there.
Israel was living a life of whoredom. In chapter 4, verse 12. My people ask counsel at their stocks, and their staff declareth unto them, for the spirit of whoredoms hath caused them to err, and they have gone a-whoring from under their God. They sacrifice upon the tops of the mountains, and burn incense upon the hills, under oaks and poplars and elms, because the shadow thereof is good. Therefore your daughters shall commit whoredom, and your spouses shall commit adultery. I will not punish your daughters when they commit whoredom, nor your spouses when they commit adultery, for themselves are separated with whores, and they sacrifice with harlots. Therefore the people that doth not understand shall fall. God is showing His people how they've departed. I know that's hard reading. I know that ain't popular reading, but that's what's wrong with this country. We got leadership in the White House that don't know nothing about anything. I'm like, Brother Charlie, I could almost cuss right then. Look at our country. The sodomites and the lesbians and all these people against God, they flaunt it. They push it in our face. They shove it in our face. And we're the ones that's wrong. We're living in hard times.

time. God has asked us to do some unusual things. He wants us to go upstream on the downstream people. To preach a gospel of hope and help, amen. To stand in the gap for the souls of men and women. God's asked us to do something unusual. Why don't we all just go the rest of the way, these churches nowadays? I saw the other day, it was Sunday. I read the news, and I saw where there was a Southern Baptist Church up north will be the first Baptist affiliated group that will marry same-sex and perform same-sex marriages. You say, I wonder what about that? The Bible says as it was in the days of Lot. It's going to get worse. Brother Calvin done brought a lot of attention to that. Did a well job. I don't need to expound on that. But there'll come a day. There might be some here tonight. Now everybody looking like the disciples. Is it I? You ought to know. Well, I'll tell you, brother, it ain't me. Throughout her history, Israel had been in rebellion. In the wilderness, she worshipped golden calves. During the days of Judges, she continually attracted to the gods of surrounding nations. Idols and paganism, religion had crept back in the nation in the days of Solomon. And they had all but replaced God in the northern kingdom. And America is in the same shape tonight. And our churches are following suit. That's why that Brother Charlie has to get up and say, well, you'll get used to me. Because he tells it like it is, and people are so thin-skinned that they get offended. I cannot stand people that get offended so easily. Well, you ought not talk about those people. We ought to love the people, but hate their sin. You let some of them perverts get a hold of your kids and see how you feel then. You let some of them look at them and try to touch them and try to fondle them and see if you don't love the sinner and hate their sin. I got a feeling if you got any red blood, American blood in you, you will hate the sinner as well until you get them whipped. They are beyond feelings. They are beyond reprobate. And people preach on it. Preachers get a notion to preach on it. And you sit out there whipped. I'm not coming back. We need love. We need compassion. We need tenderness. No, like they said already, you need the hell preached out of you, amen. You're full of hell. That's all you got is hell. You hell, amen. You ain't no better than anybody else. You're just saved by the grace of God, but you're still full of hell. So am I. Well, that offended me. You ought not said that word. It's a Bible word. Well, you didn't say it in the right place. Well, bless God, you're finally getting stirred up then. You know what we're saying. It's funny, Brother Mark, how we have to say it like that to get attention, people's attention. Amen. Oh, we don't go to the movies. But you'll go rent them. You go rent them and buy a cuss box. Ain't that right?
You just learn a whole new way to cuss. That's 20% God. I'm on the 80% mark now. An unusual command. Marry a harlot. Secondly, there was an unfaithful wife. That's obvious. Chapter 2, say unto your brethren, am I, and your sisters, Rohamah, plead with your mother, plead. For she is not my wife, neither am I her husband. Let her therefore put away her whoredoms out of her sight, and her adulteries from between her breasts, lest I strip her naked, and set her as in the day she was born. Make her as a wilderness and set her like a dry land and slay her with thirst. I will not have mercy upon her children. They be children of whoredoms. For their mother hath played the harlot. She hath conceived them. Hath done shamefully. For she said, I will go after my lovers that give me my bread and my water, my wool, my flax, mine oil, and my drink. Therefore, behold, I will hedge up thy way with thorns, and make a wall that she shall not find her pass, and she shall follow after her lovers, but she shall not overtake them. She shall seek them, but shall not find them. Then shall she say, I will go and return to my first husband, for then it was better with me than now, for she did not know that I gave her corn and wine and oil, and multiplied her silver and gold, which they prepared for Baal. Unfaithful. I wonder how many of us are just plain unfaithful tonight. This is the cream of the crop. But I'll promise you there are unfaithfulness in this crowd. Unfaithful to read your Bible. Unfaithful to pray. Unfaithful to serve the Lord like you should. Unfaithful. Full of pride. Arrogant. Ain't nobody going to tell me what to do. And we sit there and rebel against the preaching of the Word of God. Unfaithful. She would be unfaithful to him and go after other lovers. There's nothing that's more destructive to the families of our nation. There's nothing more that leaves it, nothing more so desolate as a marriage relationship that's been unfaithful in one of its partners. When that infidelity is discovered, it betrays the partner, and that partner experiences a variety of feelings. Guilt, anger, vengeance, guilt, suspicion, worry, fear. That's where a lot of God's people are tonight. I'm not going to take you there to the book of James, but the Bible said that if we love the world, we're like adulterers and adulteresses. We've disappointed the heart of God. You know what? There's some things in life we just need to pull the strings tight tonight and this week. That's why there's no real drawing close to God. Because if we really, really want God and this person, we're going to have to deal with our stubbornness. We're going to have to deal with our rottenness. We're going to have to deal with our own corruption. I don't care if you like me, lump me, get fat or die skinny. Don't matter to me. I'm preaching what God laid on my heart. I know it ain't no glory message. I know it ain't no shout or utter, but we get to shout now. Just because we shout, we ought to shout because He's done something for us. Not just a feeling, not just a show, not just a get together, but God reminded you of your sin, your wickedness, and where He found you. He bought you. He saved you.

make it work. God's willing tonight to work with you. God's pleading with you tonight to give up whatever it is, to get away from whatever you're in, to turn loose of whatever's got a hold of you, to let go of those things that's keeping you from really knowing Him. I don't know if this is a real solid statement or not. I don't know. But I believe this. I believe God has to break us in life to really get us to realize how much He is to us. And maybe tonight we're just like Brother Calvin. We're like them horses you talked about. We just need to be broke. We need to be broke. Well, I'll never do that. I'll never. I guarantee I won't. You better watch it. You better watch it. Because you and I are still sinners. And this old flesh is still rotten as hell itself. And you put yourself in the right place at the wrong time and you will do the wrong thing. And you'll pay for it the rest of your life. You'll pay for it with a guilty mind and a guilty heart. You'll pay for it with a conscience that'll trouble you the rest of your days. Even though God does forgive you, the scars will still be there. An unusual command. An unfaithful wife. And then I want you to see the part that I love the best, an unconditional love. Somewhere, I don't know, I'm just going to give you how I feel it, how I see it. Somebody said maybe Hosea, they have an auction downtown today. They're selling slaves and helpers and things. Hey, somebody else said, Hosea, I heard Gomer is in the sale. No doubt he hadn't heard from her. Worried about it. The Bible said he gave money to provide for her. He gave things behind her back and said, don't tell nobody. Don't tell. I just want to make sure she's all right. I love her. I miss her. Don't you tell her I've been around and asking about her. How about you take this money? She looks like she's hungry. She looks like she needs a new dress. Take her up to Walmart, buy her some clothes. Take care of her. Buy her a hamburger. Get her some. Get her ice cream. Let her know that she's took care of. It'd been days, weeks, months. No word. No sign of nothing. He said, Gomer's in the auction. Hosea's mind and heart fluctuates from anger to love to forgiveness and mercy. But he loved her. He loved her. No matter what she did. No matter where she was. No matter who she is with. No matter how deep it was or how ungodly it was. He found himself going down to auction. Slave after slave come and hid in the back behind the crowd. Probably a short man like me couldn't see. Waiting around trying to get a glimpse until they got up on the platform. And then out of the corner of his eye, he sees her. He said, I think that's her. His old heart's pounding 90 to nothing. His heart's broke. The lines on her face told the story of sin. She looked older,
than her true age revealed.

0: Her eyes were sunken in a face that would look lifeless. 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She looked sickly, worn out, used up. Her hair was straggly, dirty, and unkempt. There was no smile on her face. No joy in heart. Her clothes were grabby, wrinkled, dirty, filthy. The scars of sin were streaked all over her face. There's a portrait of misery, gloom, and total despair. Yeah, sin. Sin had sure enough taken her farther. She wanted to go. Like Samson, she had lost all her strength. Like Jonah, there was no place to run. Like Jezebel, payday had finally come. Like David, a loathsome disease plagued her body. Like Achan, sin had found her out. Like Haman, her desires became her death. Like Belshazzar, she was weighed and found wanting. Like Peter, the scalding hot tears of denial caused her to weep. And they brought her up on the platform. You couldn't recognize her. Sin had had its way with her. Who start the bidding? $10. No word. Auctioneer said, $1. $1. Somebody said, I'll give $1. Whispering through the crowd, I'd give $1 for that. Who'd give anything for her? Look at her! Look at her! She's worthless! There's no good in her! Let her go, Hosea! Let her go! You can do better! Way back in the back, there was a hand raised and a voice so familiar. 15 pieces of silver. To the stunning of the crowd. Outstanding! You say, well, that's good. Oh, but let me tell you the rest of the story. There was a day when the Holy Ghost of God came. And sin had put us on a pedestal. Sin had set us up. There was nothing but a wretched old vile sinner. Sin showed in your face. The scars of the drink. The scars of the drug. The scars of the nightlife. The scars of knuckle fights. The heart scarred with unfaithfulness, adultery, fear, cheating, gambling, and you name the rest. The world said, they ain't worth nothing. Religion said, who'd want to bid on him? Who'd want to bid on her? The Pope said, well, I don't want nothing to do with them. Yeah. Preacher said, well, they couldn't be a help to me in my church. They wouldn't even be a good janitor. Yeah. Women said, well, she ain't no good. If we let her in the church, our men will be devastated. Listen, you'll have to watch her. You don't know where he's been. Yeah. You don't know the crimes he's committed. You don't know the sin and the shame. And the world was silent. Satan said, I don't want him. He's used up. There's no good in him. There's no way he'll change. He's depraved to the core. No good. No good for nothing. Way back in the back. Two hands raised. Nail prints. He said, I'll buy him. I'll pay the price. In fact, I already did. Hosea, Gomer, church, I've come to take you home. Sin had riddled us Sin had ruined us. Sin had left us restless tonight. Sin gave us nothing. Sin just devastated us. Sin destroyed us. But He came to where I was. When I couldn't get up, He came down. When I couldn't reach up, He reached down. When I was no good, He came down. He gave His life on the cross of Calvary for the likes of somebody like me.
1: Amen.
0: And then He turned around and said, I think I'll use you to preach a little. Why? Why? I don't have no good. Why about these men? These men just like the rest of us. They came from lives of sin, heartache, brokenness. Oh, but He uses us. Hallelujah. Oh, He uses us. God can take what's left and do more with you than you could ever praise Him for. God can take your life that Satan has kicked out. The world is cussed and don't want nothing to do with you. Oh, but He came. And He found you where you was at. He found you at the honky-tonk. He found you down at the whorehouse. He found you down at the gambling center. He found you down at the bingo hall. He found you down there with that other man's woman. He found you there with that other woman's man. He found you down there. And He said, I'll come take you home. I'm going to take care of you. I'm going to forgive you. I'm going to show mercy. I'm going to do something for you that nobody else could do. I've come to take you home. Folks, I'm going to say this. We're not home yet. We're not home yet. We still fail. We still sin. We still make mistakes. Oh, but those blood-stained banner, those blood-pierced hands are still there. To come take us home. I don't know what else to say. I'm glad. Israel is not home yet. When the rapture takes place, God will deal with His people. And just like Hosea said, He's going to deal with them. When He deals with them, He's going to love them and bless them. And He's going to give them what rightfully belongs to them. God's given us what we don't deserve. God's given us mercy and grace. We've been forgiven. The blood of Jesus ought to be something we shout about. The cross of Calvary ought not ever get hardened about. It ought to touch your heart every time it's sung about.
2: Sweet peace.
0: Preached about.
2: And for faith,
0: don't not ever be passive.
2: To increase,
0: don't let it become humbug. Normal. Let God do something. We need pray. Him. We don't need things about Him. We need Him. We don't need songs about Him. We need Him.
2: Or
0: we need Him.
2: Perfect.

0: try to give more on there.
1: So 2 Timothy chapter 4, verse 7, the Bible here says, I have fought a good fight. I have finished my course. I have kept the faith. But I want to focus on that one word in the middle, in the middle of the verses. There's some words there. I have finished my course. I want to focus on that. Let's go to the book of Songs now. Chapter 119, verse 1. Blessed are the undefiled in the way who walk in the law of the Lord. Blessed are they that keep his testimony and that seek him with the whole heart. They also do iniquity. They walk in his ways. Thou hast commanded us to keep the precept diligently. Oh, that my ways were direct to keep the statutes. Then I shall not be ashamed when I have respect unto all the commandments. I will praise thee in uprightness of heart. When I shall have learned in righteous judgment, I will keep the statutes. Oh, forsake me not utterly. Let's pray. Dear God, thank you again for everything you have done for us, Lord. Help me to preach to your people. Put me aside and get me out of the way, Lord God. Lord, we're here and help us, Lord. Let's understand the word of God and show us the what we need to see or what we need to hear, Lord God, and show us the wonderful things from the word of God. And thank you again, Lord. Love you, Lord, for everything you have done. Thank you for your mercy, grace, and peace. And thank you for the saints that are here. I thank you again, Lord. Jesus, I pray. Amen. And so here, it's called the title, Stay the Course. Stay the Course. Meaning, I mean, maybe just put it another way, stay on course. And so when we were traveling this to Alabama, we were on course, I guess, staying on I-40. But never really, don't really pay attention to your cell phone, because your cell phone will lie to you. It happened to us. That's why we missed the road. He says, turn here, and we went in there. And I kind of got scared, but I just stayed focused. We went to cities and the park and I look at it. That's where I was telling Virgil I had to get my atlas. I go, and then he said, you don't read your atlas. I go, no, I wasn't. I go, so then finally the phone had, I guess, rebooted in here. It says, we were way off. Then we had to get back on the road and stay on course. And so searching for something, you ought to follow the leader. So we ought to follow Lord Jesus Christ to stay on course. If you go out off the course, you can hurt yourself or something might happen. The other night, my family wanted to watch a movie, Titanic, that they kept telling him that we're on course. And then they told him to pick up speed. They pick up speed and then they kept going here. They hit an iceberg. And the reason why I was telling my wife last night, I said, if they were just going at normal speed, they probably would avoid it by turning when they saw the iceberg, but they were just going so fast. And I believe this morning, what I was thinking about, I believe they went off course too. And so did you know that if you go off course, you might sink like Titanic? You go to, especially for a dad, if you go off course with your family, you're going to spiritually kill your family. That's what happened to this captain. This captain, he died with the boat. They're trying to give him a boat. They told him, no, I'm going to die, because he knew he was responsible for those people. He was responsible for those people, and that's why he just died with the ship. And so, and then the other one was funny that these men, they were cowards. They didn't want to die. And one was trying to pay his way out into a boat. I don't know if that actually happened. Then the other one, is there any room for a man, Chino? And then he just snuck into that boat. I was laughing about it. I said, wow. The natural legal called Njin Chao boat beach or the legal. And where Talia, I was asking my boys, what would you do if we were in that? And he says, nothing. I'll be scared. I'll be scared, but if I die, I'll go to heaven. How about you? He says, nothing. Well, the water is cold. I'll probably drown and die and go to heaven with you. I don't know, I forgot how many people died in there, but by hearing Brian Green, his message, there was another man on there preaching the gospel, going in circles. He died, and then years later, there was a man that got saved because that man was preaching when he was floating in the Atlantic Ocean. He said, I forgot what he said. Do you know him? Have you gotten saved? Or something like that. And so here, stay on course. Stay on course and follow the Lord. Help one another, encourage one another, pray for one another. Regroup with your fellow soldiers. You are soldiers, you know that? If you're going through a hard time or some things are not going right, regroup. That's the hardest thing for a Christian to do, for a saint to do, to regroup. Why? Because they're so full of pride. They don't want to regroup. If they think that they know what they're doing. But the thing is, your fellow soldiers need you. That's why you need to regroup with them. How many of you know that fire people that had died in Prescott? Yeah, that. The leader there, I believe, that he didn't regroup with his people and let the group down there, and fire went over them and they died. And plus the communication guy was up there, he was late. The wind turned and then went over them. So it's very important that you stay focused on God, stay focused on the Word of God. If you stay focused and read the Word of God and do what the Bible tells you, you will stay on course. You will follow what the Lord wants you, because the Lord has a path for you. The Lord gave you a path. The Lord has saved you to do something for Him. Everybody in here has a job to do. It's not just the preacher or the song leader or the assistant pastor. Everybody here, in here, if you're saved, you have something to do. God had given that to you, so you ought to pay attention to that. None of this thing. I'm not going to work. None of that. If you say that, you can start going off course. They're always clean, always do. No, none of that. You just need to help. So the reason why you're going to go off course is because you don't want to help, you don't want to do nothing, and then you just start going out, and then you're going to go off course. Well, the church, just the body here, Calvary, is going on the right course, but you're going off course. What we need to do is just focus on God, focus on Jesus Christ, and follow the Lord, and then you can stay on course. Amen. Maybe the course may be rough. Up a hill, up the mountain, through the valley. But if you're going up the mountain or through the valley, don't go off course. When we were at youth camp, I told the youth campers, I'll give you 1,000,000 points if you reach the top of that mountain. I said, really? Yeah, but it has to be under an hour. I said, nobody can't do it. Huh? That's the reason why I said that. Nobody attempted. I think only the Halstead boys, I think they attempted, but they made it halfway. They said, there's just steep, it's hard. But they said they found a cave. And some other boys attempted too, but they didn't make it. And so don't go off course. Follow your leader. Pray for your leader. Here today, your pastor is your leader, but most importantly, your really true leader is Lord Jesus Christ. Be followers of God. Follow the Lord. Our God is our captain. Our God is the one that tells us to, hey, you need to live life, keep walking, and go. Amen? So none of these things that we was using. I did a devotion one morning that, like I said, I was playing with the youth. Every time, I think it was, is it called Gaga Ball? That, yeah, when I started thinking, I think about that one idiot singer. So every time when we went in there, the boys, they were cheating. They let all the girls out. And then I started looking around. I said, oh, they hit you. They hit you. No, it didn't. Two boys, we all saw him. The ball hit him. No, it didn't. No, it did. I go, you're out. And they start arguing with me. No, it didn't. Yes, it did. No, it didn't. Yes, it did. And then and then one boy started throwing punches in there because he didn't like it. And so finally, I'm going to go play. I go, I'm a free agent. I go, the reporter, what's a free agent? Because you guys are cheating, so I might as well go in there. If the ball hits me, I'm not out. And they're all like, no, that's not fair. See what it means. When the ball hits you, you say that they're trying to tell you you're out, and you're getting mad about it. Did you know that today, that if you get mad about some things in church life, it will take you off course, throw you off course? So the boy, I aimed for two boys because they were really cheating. When they said, go ball, then when they bounce, you run over there and you hit the ball. So it did that, and I hit the ball real hard, and I got him. He said, you're out. Everybody saw it, you're out. And he didn't like it. He got out. And then the other one, I went over there, and I hit it again. He said, you're out. And then I gave everybody a chance, and I was trying to stay in it, but I think one of the young girls took me out. I said, there I stood to them. I said, to the boys, this is how you feel. You didn't hit me. Oh, I'm still in the game. You're cheating. And they didn't like it. So why am I using that? Because if we start getting mad about some things in our Christian life, if somebody has said some stuff to you, if you get mad about it, it's going to throw you off course. And then sooner or later, you ain't going to be found in church. You're going to be doing something else out there. Then I finally told them, said, you can't get mad about these things. You got to obey the rules. You got to obey what the law, I don't know what the rules are, but if you get hit, man, you need to get out. And they were playing some games, and all the boys just got in front. And all the girls were in the back, and here they kicked the ball. The next thing you know, when they were out, I was standing there, they were all out, and then they switched the team. And then they took out the other team, then they went back over there, and here the same boys that kicked the ball, they were all standing in line again. So I'm going to kick it. So, no, you already kicked, you already kicked, you already kicked. They didn't like it. You need to get in the back. Let all these people that have it, these youth, they have a kick, give them a chance. One of them got mad. I ain't playing. Threw off course. And then one of the young boys, I was aiming at him. I found a weak spot. And we were playing volleyball. They just kept going to him. I think I pushed his button. He ran to cheat on us. He kicked the ball. He said, hey, no, I'm kicking. It's for volleyball, not soccer. They were having fun, but we were laughing about it. He said, afterwards, I told them, why did you kick the ball? He said, I don't know. I just reacted to it. He said, it was funny. We were all having fun. We're having a blast. And they told us no cell phone. And every in the cabin, every boy had cell phones in their arm. So where's the leader at? She out and they my phone. I just when I got out of the RAM, my phone dropped, hit a rock, shattered the whole screen. So man, I don't even have a phone now. I can't play around now. I can't even show off my phone now. I tried messing around with it. Then I don't know. Then finally, I just looking at it. I was like, listen, I think this is where the call button is. I called my wife. I said, you got to hang up yourself because my phone is shattered. Huh? I can't call you. I don't know if people are trying to call me, but I can't call you. My phone is shattered. And I said, I know your boss is coming out here. He said, can you bring the other, give him the other phone and let him bring it? I go, and sure enough, they worked it out here. He brought the phone to me. And I got the phone, and I was looking around in my bag, and I found the old phone. And I was looking, hey, I should have just took out the SIM card and transferred over here. And here the other phone came. I was like, I had two devices, but I just put it away. Why did you put it away? Because I wanted you to have a great time. I don't want them to see a phone in my hand. Because it was for you to be a good role model. Maybe at times I'll take it out, but I wasn't really messing around with my phone. It was just, I think it was me and what that guy from, what's that guy's name? The one with the beard. Aaron. And Nathan, I think there was only three of us that didn't have a phone. The rest, I think they had a phone. And we tried one. I learned some more new games. Finally, I told them, when are we going to play tackle football? He says, that's not on the schedule. So put it on the schedule then. He says, that's what we're used to. That's what we do in Clagato. We play tackle football. Somebody's going to get hurt. Well, that's the point. To make these young boys, to make them into a man. He said, oh, we're going to play freeze football. What's that? Come down. Let's see. I went down there, and then they threw the football, and then when they catch it, they freeze. And then all the teammate goes, then they have to look for their teammate again. And throw it. It's like they're throwing to their teammate. The same thing that I saw there. When they... The boys, they got the ball, they had a hut, and then they took off. And one of the boys had the football. And his teammate was like from here to Levi. They may be a little closer again. And what this boy was doing is looking way down there, just looking for the favorite one. He threw the football, and that guy dropped it. And finally, we told him, hey, what are you doing? They didn't like it again. I gave him the rules. Nathan gave him the rules, too. He said, your teammate is right here. Give them the ball. Pass it. That's how it works. Pass it to your teammate, and then you hit the touchdown. I think Rachel caught it. And here she took off. I said, freeze! But she was ready to run and tackle somebody. And so that's how it was that these boys, they didn't want to follow the rules. So once you got on them, they got mad. And maybe they got off course. Amen. Stay the course. Number one, God never fails you. That's the reason why you need to stay the course. How many of you think about it today, this morning, that God failed you? God is... I personally think that my God never failed me. My God had always answered prayers. My God had always fed me. My God kept me alive. My God just let me keep on going and living life. 2 Timothy 2:13. No matter what's going on in this lifetime, my God had never failed me. If we believe not, yet he by the faithful, he cannot deny himself. Even though things are not going my way, maybe get mad about some stuff, but I can just say to this morning that my God is faithful to me. My God will not deny himself because he died on the cross. My God will not deny me. My God will always be with me because the Bible tells me that he lives inside of me. Amen. My God is always with me. Maybe I failed him many times. Maybe I was displeasing to him this morning, but thank be to God that he is faithful. Thank be to God that he brought us here. Thank be to God that he gave us the word of God. Amen. We can see the things, what we see, the hearing, the smell, and the taste. We hear all that. Everything, man, this is God. God never failed. God had always answered prayers. Amen. Let it be real. That was one of the good title for the UCAN. Let it be real. Amen. Stay the course. God has never failed us. He's always faithful to us. He loves us so much that he gave us his son and he continued to be with us. And one day he will come to get us. Until that day, when that day comes, we ought to be faithful to stay on the course. Stay the course. One day that he's going to come, hopefully sooner, even so come. Did you know that some today that say people are not looking for the Lord Jesus Christ? They don't want him to come. Why? Because they went off course. They want to do the things of the world. They want to be satisfied in the world. There's nothing that can, you can get nothing out of the world. There's nothing satisfying about the world. The only good thing about it is when you really, if you're walking real close with God, when you're traveling, you see some stuff, landscape, what God had created. I was telling my wife that, you remember Aaron? Because he was telling me that he's a tree worker. He said, and I told Aaron, I said, oh, my wife does that. I used to do that a long time ago before I got married to her. She's all excited. He got all excited. Really? He said, he knows all the gnaws and whatnot. He said, she can climb that tree and then start cutting the trees way down there, 200-300 feet down, just cutting them down. She did that in the East Coast. So what do you do? I cut trees. Where? Amarillo. I said, I never seen a tree in Amarillo. Where is there a tree? He said, in the inner city. He said, where? In the inner city? I never seen a tree. I go. Then I told him, brother, this is what you call a tree. I go. He started laughing. And then David told me the same thing. Huh? I work with him. I said, what trees do you cut then? Amen. They were all laughing about their trees and our trees over here. So keep following the Lord and keep your eyes on him. Keep your eyes on God. Keep your eyes on the Lord Jesus Christ. You youth, your schooling is coming in, right? Somebody will burn out your fire. Somebody will say you're just a Christian. Somebody will tell you that your family goes to church. You need to stand up for Christ and say that, well, my pastor in the Bible says, tells me that stay the course. Amen. People may laugh about you, but you keep on course. Don't go off course. There's a lot of bad influence from the lost world. They're saying that it's okay for you to hold a boy's hand. If you're a girl, you need to quit. You need to stop. Don't do it. Don't partake of it. Do not hold a boy's hand. Amen. Same for you boys. Do not hold a girl's hand. The school will say, the government will say, it's okay for you to do that, but the Bible says it's not okay. It's sin. Amen. By you doing that, or falling in love with somebody or lusting after somebody will throw you off course. And if it throws you off course, you're going to put yourself in the mess. If you put yourself in the mess, and then it will come here and it will tell. The people will look at you that you put yourself in the mess. Amen. We don't want you to be in the mess. We want you to follow the Lord and stay clean. The teachers will tell you. The teachers will discourage you. The teacher will try to throw you off course. They're going to teach you some science class and teach you heresy. You need to remember that God is science. Amen. It's all in here. He created the sun and the earth. Amen. He created the trees. He created mankind. Some idiot will tell you that you came from a monkey. You came from a tadpole. They're just going to do that to throw you off course, youth. You need to remember that if anybody tells you that you came from a monkey, you need to remember that God made you in his own image. Amen. God made the sun. God made the stars. The Navajo cultures will tell you that. That's what they're going to teach you. But you need to know the reason why they're going to teach you. That's why they're going to throw you off course. You know, you start believing their religion, their culture. Well, I'm going to say it this morning. The Bible tells us that God is the one that created the stars. Amen. Amen. So don't follow what the world has to offer. Follow the Lord. You ought to compare some things. Whatever the world offers, make sure you compare it with the Word of God. Is this right for me, God? Will this keep me on course, or will this discourse me? Amen. If it's not going with the Word of God, and then don't follow that. Stay on course with the Word of God. Amen. Don't fall. Yesterday, Elias fell. You know that you're having a great time. Well, you will fall if your Christian life, if you're having a good time. I'm going to use this now. Elias was having a great time and he failed because he was having a great time. Did you know that if to this morning into the future, if you're not careful, if you're just playing around with your Christian life, you will fall, you will fail, and it will throw you off course. Amen. It's okay to fail, but get back up. Get back up and live your Christian life. Get back on course. Don't just have that bum attitude. Nobody loves me. Hey, don't need they're feeling sorry for themselves. And then they talk to you that you want them to feel sorry for them. But I tell them, why don't you just get back up and go home? You have a home. You're not homeless. Why is it? Because they're afraid to get back up. Don't go that far. If you fall, get back up. Amen. Get back up and then say, Lord, I have fallen, but Lord, help me. Help me to live a Christian life. What do you want me to do? Where did I left off from? Let me get back on course. Now, if you get back on course, you have us. Amen. I have you. Did you know that today that you guys all encourage me? You may not know it, but it encourages me to see you all. It encourages me that you're in church. It encourages me that, man, wow, God, was it Kinsley? It encouraged me going up there with Rachel and Miss Lindsay and Miss Caitlin. They're all there singing. Man, it encouraged me. I said, man, amen. You know what that tells me? They grew. They grew in the Lord. Man. It was just excited over there. Said, man, they're singing. I know what I like. I don't want to get full of pride now. Because I know what I like about you. You're bold. You're not shy. You just go up there and you just start singing. I don't know if you actually listened to those songs when you were before you had gone say, but man, when you were singing out there, that like you knew the words. Amen. That told me that she grew. Some of us are ashamed. Miss Rachel, I think she was kind of ashamed, but man, when they started singing, she just like boom, just came out. Amen. Stay the course, girl. Stay on the course. Keep going for the Lord. Use your voice for the Lord. If the Lord call you to sing, use it for the Lord. Don't use it for the world. That's what I tell my girls, that you're using a piano and a guitar. Use it for God, not for the world. I don't want you being a piano player for a country singer. Amen. I want you to be a piano player for the Lord. Stay on course. Amen. Number two. Stay on course. Don't play around with the course. Don't play around with your course or whatever the Lord has given you. Don't play around with it. The Bible here says in 2 Timothy chapter 4, verse 10. For Demas had forsaken me. You know what? Demas was playing around with his course. Do you know that if you play around with your course, church, you're going to go into the world. You're going to go into all these things. Yesterday I did mention Sheridan, and he was playing basketball when I met him in high school. He was playing high school sports, but the Lord chose a different course for him. And I believe that he's one of the best preachers on Navajo Reservation, preaching the Word of God. Man, I wish I could sing like him, but I can't sing like him. I always tell my girls, God didn't call me to sing. Every time when I sing, I scare myself because I hear my voice. Amen. Man, I wish I just could be a preacher and then just sing at the same time. I am praying to sing some song, but man, for some reason, I scare myself when I hear my voice. You know, my girls, one time we were singing, and I think it was Caitlin, I wish you could sing like that. How you were singing? Well, I guess I didn't scare myself. But right now, I heard myself and I stopped. Don't play around with the course. Keep the faith. Verse 7 tells us to keep a faith. Do you know that if you play around with, like these the boys on Riley and Noah, and then Hunter, they were playing kickball in Flagstaff. I'm using Riley because I saw him yesterday too, amen. But Hunter on Cox and Noah, they were playing kickball. The bases are there. The bases over there. We told them. I told Noah, when you kick the ball, run to that base right there. And then run to that one, run to that one. Okay, boo, what did he do? Came, he didn't even touch the base. I said, man, Noah, I just told you. What? You're out. Okay. You just put me to shame. Then Hunter turns out, watch Hunter. Poof, does the same thing, but he goes way over there. No, never mind. He didn't even touch the bases, too. Some of us are like that. When the preacher tells you, there's church right there. Go over there. Read the Word of God. Do this. And you start going off course. You don't go to church or you don't read the Word of God. And then you go away out somewhere. And then finally, you come back. Amen. Then the last day of that Thursday, man, Noah, make me rain. So I don't want to run. Let's go. Then we were, I was encouraging him, Kent, let's go, let's go. You got to go over there. You got to be with your team. Run, run. We started running. And then we got somebody told us that we run the same way. So I guess because he's my son. And then we hit the hill. You got to go up there to take a picture now. I'm tired. Let's go. My legs are, let's go. I was encouraging him, let's go. And all his teammates left him behind. When we were about to hit the, reach the flight, that's when they start, the cheering started going on. Come on, Noah, you can do it. So what happened to that down there? I needed help. You to, when he hurt his teammate, he started going faster. Do you know that? Don't forget about your fellow Christian. If they need help, if you think that they're going to go off course, let them know, hey, follow the Lord. We're praying for you. It's good to see you. Amen. And they all know, my feet hurt. Well, I already told you 2 months ago, run, walk. You chose not to. So right now, everything is on you. And when we're sitting in the chapel, Dad, I think I lost weight. I'm not double chin. So you just sweat it all out. Amen. Stay the course. Don't play around with your course. Preach the word. If you're a preacher, preach the word. The word, not word. Don't go off course. Amen. If the Lord had tell you to do, for you to do some, stay on course. Amen. I never thought Flagstaff would be so hot, but man, it was hot this week. You know what that tells me? He's coming. Christ is coming. Amen. Do you know how to stay on course? We need instruction. What is our instruction? The Word of God. Amen. 2 Timothy 2:15 tells us this. Studying to show thyself approved unto God, a workman that needeth not to be ashamed, rightly dividing the word of truth. Amen. Some of us, let me use the youth again. Some of the youth in there, listen to me. Or in the council, they like to argue. And all the rules are there. Do you know that today, some of us adults don't listen to the preacher. But all the rules are here. This is your instruction. This is what you go by. Amen. Don't be like these. I know these little children, they're barely learning, right? Don't be like them if you're an adult. Amen. Study the word. Each day, each morning, you ought to study the word. I believe this, that you ought to pray for your right now school is starting. For us, school is starting, the homeschool students starting tomorrow. And I always had this rule, it says before you start your school, you pray, you read the word of God, and then get to your school. Yeah. Amen. None of these things that you just get up, take a shower, and then run to your desk and then turn on the computer and start working. No, I believe God is important. God is important. If you do that, if you're faithful to God, the Lord God will help you in your school. Did you know that school system will just throw you off course by you not reading and praying to the Lord? Last year, closer to the end of the school year, I caught my girl saying, how come you're not reading your Bible? I noticed that you don't read your Bible. You don't pray. So you need to, before you turn on that computer, you need to get your Bible and pray and read the Bible. I'm not saying to read the whole, read for 3 hours, but at least read one chapter. That's what me and Noah is doing, is that read one chapter a day. That's what helped him in his reading. Amen. But he still has to get the hard, the long or hard words. One time he says that I'm no good. I'm always a failure. I said, no, you're not. Maybe you are, but it's your job to get back up. It's your job to try and read the Word of God. The reason why I get on you is because I can't be there for you for a long time, all this time. I said, next year, that's this year, Noah, that you have to go into that testing by yourself. I can't go in there with you. Amen. You have to be in there and read to the whole teacher for all day. That's what they're going to grade you by. That's why I told them, said, I can't, this is as far as I'm going to take you. And when that time comes, you belong to that teacher. And it's going to be up to you to have a good reading grades or just have an attitude. Amen. Stay the course. Stay on course. Don't be like Caleb Lindsay. I gave him a GPS unit from the phone. That's why I said, don't trust your phone. If you're just playing around and fiddling around with your cell phone, it will throw you off course. What happened to Caleb? It gave him a different route, and he went on where no man has ever went before. The old wagon trail, I believe. The next thing you know, he was coming up around here, then around here, and he came here and said, where'd you come up from? I have no idea. He said, I could tell you, I went on the road where I can stand, and then there's a ditch I can stand, and my vehicle was parked over where I can stand and change an oil. I said, where did you go? He said, they be the God, you didn't get stuck. Because he had no service. Amen. So one day, so we'll take that trail. So we'll have it gone on there. So I just started telling him, just follow me back out. Follow me. I showed him, this is what trail you need to go. He says, thank you for that phone. Well, messed you up. So it threw me off course. And so, study the Word. Our instruction is in the Word of God. God tells us how to live our life from the Word of God. Amen. It's our job to take it in. Or our job to reject what God has telling us to do. Number 4, get out of your comfort zone. Amen.

tell me what to do. If you start thinking that I'm living my own life, oh, the preacher did this, the preacher said this, the preacher talked about me, the preacher pointed me out, the preacher did this, this, and that, just complaining all the way home, you're not out of your comfort zone. You are in your own zone that will mess you up. That will throw you off course. What do you mean you're going to throw me off because you're mad at a preacher? Or you're mad at somebody? Amen? Thank be to God that we have a swamp cooler here. It's cooler. Some of you have made it to the end of the month meeting. That's how hot it was at the chapel. We didn't want to move. I don't want to move. It's just too hot. I don't want to speak. Because if I speak, if any muscle moves, I want to be sweating. So then Sunday, then Monday all day, then Tuesday, preaching was good, but nobody wanted to move. And finally, I was just like, I need to get out of my comfort zone. I don't care how hot it is, but I just need to shout now. So I need to help that young boy up there. You get saying amen, and then nobody finally started. And I started shouting, and we got, and then I started encouraging the young boys. I'll tell you the truth, I think none of you have seen me that way. I ran the aisle. Amen. Why'd you run the aisle? To encourage the young ones. Some of us, we were still in our comfort zone. I don't want to move, it's too hot. I was trying to tell Yogi, your turn to run. It's too hot, brother. Amen. Get out of your comfort zone, let's go. And then Jonathan had a cowboy hat. Well, see, I guess you get the cowboy hat, then you throw it and then you run. As I told Jonathan, Pastor, give the hat to Miss Mel and Jolina. Let them run. He's like, I don't know. He almost did, but he gave it to those boys. But those boys, like, I don't want to run. Amen? My boots flew off, too. There was a... He said, why you throw your boots over there? Noah. So I don't know, but I'm having fun. And then I started going this to the floor. Why are you doing that? I'm having fun. Hey, man. And then I go over there and say, girls, get out of your comfort zone. Shout. Come on. And it got on. Mark McGahey was tired. He said, I need a break. Hold on. That I didn't want it to die on, and we were like, preach, come on. It's what one little is like, Mark Wesley. That's how good it got. And then I looked around, and where's my church member? They left. The St. Nigerians and the Miss Bigwater. And I asked, where did they go? They left. I said, what? It got good. I hope we didn't chase you guys off because it got good. You know what? These boys, they were in their comfort zone. You know some of them were sitting like this? And they kept looking back at me. So what's wrong with him? I said, nothing's wrong with me. I'm just having fun. Amen. Get out of your comfort zone. Fight a good fight. Get to know one another. Amen. Last of all, don't debate the Word of God. Finish your course. 4:7. The Bible says, I have fought a good fight. I have finished my course. I have kept the faith. Do you know that when I really studied the Word of God, some of the things here, that did this really happen? And then the thing comes back to me, says, just believe it. The Holy Spirit tells me, just believe. I said, okay, he is God, so. Especially those beasts, man. Is that really the beasts? And then the thing is, the Holy Spirit says, just believe it. He says, you've seen Enoch Gloshy. People seeing them, people talk about it. If there's a Enoch Gloshy here, I believe there are that four beasts, Israel.

Amen. So I don't, if I have a question, I don't debate it. I leave it alone. If I don't understand a verse, I don't start, that's the problem with Bible scholars. Remember what in the Old Testament it says God tempted Abraham? And then in the New Testament it tells us that God cannot tempt. So they're saying that the King James Bible is wrong. They start debating with it. The thing is, tempting means that God is putting the trial on you. So he told Abraham, sacrifice your son. He was trying his faith. So you got to really study the words. Don't debate it. Don't debate the word of God to finish right. If you finish right, everything will be right. Amen. Don't finish angry. Don't finish being mad. Finish being happy. Amen. Do that work of evangelist, it says in verse 5. Don't debate the word of God. Approach the word of God as God wrote it. 2 Thessalonians tells us that. Or 1 Thessalonians. Chapter 2, verse 13. For this cause also thank we God without ceasing, because when you receive the word of God, which ye heard of us, ye receive it not as the word of man, but as it is in truth, the word of God, which effectively worketh also in you that believe. So believe the word of God as God wrote it. After all, he did wrote it. He's the author. I like that one thing that one of the preachers said. That I think it was Jim Chandler. He said that there was a young lady that didn't want to read the word of God. I mean, there was a man that wrote a book. And he didn't want to read it in here. She was introduced to that man. And that lady, I guess, fell in love with the man. So what did she do? She went back to that book that she didn't want to read. So she started reading the book cover to cover, over and over. And then they asked her, why are you reading the Word of God? Because I'm in love with the author. I met the author and I fell in love with him. Did you know that we haven't met the author yet? But we fell in love with him. So we ought to read his word. Amen? Over and over, cover to cover. Let's see what the Lord has for me. What the Lord has for me. Amen? I hope you got some out of this preaching this morning. Stay the course. Don't go off course. It's good to see you guys too coming back. Amen. That's a blessing. I've been praying for you all, for your safety, and praying for your family. And then I was telling your wife, I heard that you're having a baby girl. I was, yeah. I said, well, it's on the Lord's time. If the Lord wants to give you a son, he'll give you a son in the future. Amen. But right now, James will be praying for you. You still got your dad. Amen. You guys have each other. Amen. Yeah. And so other than that, thank you again. If the Lord has spoken to you about these things, the altars are open. So let's pray. The altars are open. Don't walk away. Stay the course. Let's pray. Dear God, thank you again for everything you have done for us, Lord. Thank you again for bringing us back together safely this morning. Thank you again for the word of God. Thank you for letting us know to follow the course that you have given us. Lord, don't let us go off course. Let us follow you. Let us keep the course. Lord, help us to do right. Help us to finish right. Help us to live right. And help us to keep on the right course, too, Lord. Thank you again for everything, Lord.

Amen, amen. Good to be here again tonight. Good to see some of you again. And open your Bible tonight, book of John, chapter number 21, the Gospel of John, chapter 21. John chapter 21 here, the Bible says there in John chapter 21, verse 14, "This is now the third time that Jesus showed Himself to His disciples after that He was risen from the dead." That verse 14 says, "This is now the third time that Jesus showed Himself to His disciples here." And I want to preach on this thought here, just out of this couple of chapters here about when Jesus shows up. Three times here. If you go back and look at chapter 20, the Bible says there in verse number 19, we find from verse number 19 down to 25, that's when the first time that Jesus shows up to His disciples there. Verse 19 to 25. And then you find from verse 26 to the end of the chapter, verse 29, that's the second time He showed up there. And then the third time there in chapter number 21, all of chapter 21 records that. And I want to preach to you just on that thought there about when Jesus shows up and some of the things that He did here. You know, I believe there's about four things took place here when Jesus showed up to His disciples here to help them out here. And I believe that's something that I believe is we need all the time in our life, in our home, in our churches, is Jesus to show up. Amen? And I like it here when He shows up in these passages here. Some things that I noticed about Him when He showed up there. First of all, it was supernatural when He showed up. The Bible says there in verse number 19 of chapter 20, the Bible says, "The doors were shut where the disciples were assembled for fear of the Jews." Then the Bible says, "Came Jesus and stood in the midst there." First thing I see about when He showed up there is that He showed up supernaturally. I mean, the disciples were hiding, they were afraid, they were being accused by the Jewish world at that time that they had stolen the body of Jesus. I mean, here's their follower, man, the man that they were been following all about 3.5 years. They don't know where he's been, what's going on. They heard that the tomb was empty, and all these things are swirling through their mind. Just a lot of confusion and doubt. And the Bible says there they were up in the upper room. I get the idea they were kind of afraid of what might be happening, what people might have been saying about them. And as they were hiding up in this upper room, Bible says doors were shut. All of a sudden, Jesus just came in the midst right there. That's supernatural. Amen. And I believe that's what Jesus wants to do. Amen. When He shows up in a place, come up and show up supernaturally in a place. Amen. You say, why is that important? Because you know what? I get tired of the natural world. I don't know about you, but I get tired of the natural world. I get tired of things that I can explain. I get tired of things, man, to the point where I say, oh, I know what that is. You know, because when I see something I can explain all that, that tells me a lot of times God's not in it. Man's probably behind it, or maybe it's a cause and effect of something. But when God shows up and it's supernatural, that tells me, hey, that's something I did not do. That is something that was not worked up. That was something that no one did. But man, when it's supernatural, I need some of that. Amen. I get tired of this old world and all of its effects and all of its based upon sight, living by what you can see. But man, something that just unexplained when Jesus showed up, that's always a blessing. Amen. Many times He showed up in that gospel there, and He showed it was supernatural. They could not explain it. The scientists couldn't figure it out. The day, the skeptics and everyone around couldn't say, well, I know why He did that, or I know why. They had no explanation. And that's a good, amen. When you go to a church and God does something for you in your heart, you can't explain. You go home and say, man, Jesus showed up tonight. God helped me tonight. I don't know what it was, but man, it did something in here, amen, that I can't explain. Jesus showed up, it was supernatural. And Jesus showed up, it was sufficient. What do you mean by that? It filled their every need. These three times He showed up there, it was for exactly what they needed Him to show up for. And I like it when He shows up in church. You know why? Because it's exactly what I need. It's amazing how God can take care of the need of every person in here when He shows up. I mean, it don't matter what your need is tonight. Maybe your need of salvation. Maybe your need to get right with God. Maybe you just need some help with your mind. Or maybe you need your puzzle about a decision you got to make. Or maybe there's something going on in your home that no one knows about. Or maybe something at work. And you know, it's amazing how God knows all the needs. And He shows up and He just fills every need. I mean, you go away. No one can go away from a church when Jesus showed up and say, I didn't get nothing out of that. Amen. Man, I mean, God help me some way, somehow. Amen. I like hearing testimonies after when Jesus shows up in church and people say, God did this for me. God did this for me. And it's always not the same. This person says, God did this for me. I was worried about this. And God did this for me. I was thinking on this. And man, it's always what we needed. Amen. I like it when He shows up there. Another thing I see that He showed up there, I mean, He just showed up because He wanted to.
Really, you look at these things here, you know what? Evidently, he liked to show up around his disciples. Evidently, he liked it, he wanted to, and he desired it. You know, the Lord didn't have to do this, but he did. God does not have to show up and meet with us in church. God does not have to show up and meet with us at the hospital room. God does not have to show up and meet with us at our table devotions. God don't have to do that. But he does. You say, why does he show up? I can't figure it out half the time. All I know is that, man, he must like doing it. Amen. God must like, man, something about us as people. Man, God has an interest in us. I can never explain that. I begin to think about it. The psalmist wrote it best in Psalm 8. He said, what is man that thou art mindful of him? And the son of man that thou visitest him? Now he said, why would you even care who we are, Lord? Amen. You got, I know y'all have ants out here. We have ants out at home, and these ant piles grow about this big out home. Man, just big old huge ant pile, red ants all over the thing. And man, you imagine trying to follow around one little ant on that ant pile? And say, I'm going to watch this thing follow around a little bit here, see where it's going. And just follow around all day. Watch it go pick up some grain, bring it back to the hill. Watch it go down the hole, and let it come back out. And just follow that one ant. After a while, about 5 minutes, you say, man, I don't care for this thing. You ever think about what God does for you? Here you are, man, on man, this world out here. He stops and follows you around, pays attention, wants to show up around your life, wants to manifest himself to you, man, wants some fellowship with you. Amen. You come to church and nobody wants to fellowship with you, but there's God in heaven that wants to fellowship with you. Amen. Amen. Some of your own family don't like you. Amen. But I mean, there's a God in heaven that does like you. I can't explain why he likes some of you. Amen. I got ideas why he might like me, but I don't got none why he likes you. Amen. But he does. Man, he showed up just because he wanted to the disciples these three times. And why did he show up? I have no idea, but I'm glad that he does. I'm glad that God cares to come by our church service, man, and just, man, make something supernatural. And we go out that door and say, man, I don't know what it was, but God did something for me in here. Amen. And he showed up there, not only that, but also I believe he showed up there specifically. What do you mean there? He showed up for a reason in these three places here. And that's what I want to look at tonight. Why Jesus showed up here to these three times here. First of all, I think, what did he show up for? Well, let's look at this thing here. From verse 19 to verse number 24, I believe that he showed up, first of all, number one, to comfort his disciples. He showed up to comfort his disciples. Man, I sure like it when God shows up just to comfort his disciples. Amen. You look at these disciples, the world was after them. The whole world was thinking that these guys stole the body of Jesus. These guys, man, let's get them. Their leader is gone. Let's destroy their cult. That's what the Jews were thinking. These guys were part of a cult. These guys are part of, man, they did not believe Jesus. They did not believe his followers, his teaching. So let's get them. Now their leader's gone. Let's get them. And man, no doubt there's a lot of fear in their mind. You go back and read that thing. But when Jesus started talking about his crucifixion, many times those disciples didn't have a clue. The Bible says they understood not the things that he spoke of. So sometimes they didn't really clear to them about the crucifixion and the resurrection. So here they are, man, he's dead. What are we going to do? And they were afraid, and all this confusion and doubt and fear was in their mind. And Jesus showed up for what reason? To comfort those disciples. Amen. They were weak in their faith. They said, man, I don't know what we're going to do now. Who are we going to follow? Where are we going to turn to? Man, he said he was going to be with us. Why is he gone? What does he mean by this? A little while, and I'll not be with you. In a little while, I'll be with you. You shall see me again. What in the world is he talking about? Where is he? Man, they were all bent out of shape about this thing. They were weak in their faith. They were weak spiritually in their life there. They didn't have the power that they have. But Jesus came the first time to comfort his disciples. Man, I think, man, I was writing the thing for the sister back there. She's talking about, you know, writing a little thing about how Gloryland and that Brother Charlie's meant something to us for this book that the church is putting out. And I'm writing down a little bit of it. And my wife said, what do you think about it? What do you have to say? I said, man, I remember the first time I came here. I began to think about it. July of 1997. First time I came, man, I met with the Lord here, this church here. And man, you know what? It was the best thing ever happened in my life. Amen. I mean, man, meeting with the Lord and man, having God just come down and deal with me all week.
Man, having the services minister to me, the preaching help me. I mean, just meeting with God that week and said, man, this is a blessing. Amen. I kind of think that's how the disciples got. Amen. How they were comforted, man, by the Lord's presence showing up. Man, you've been in some meetings. I mean, everything's going wrong in your life. And all of a sudden, God shows up. What does it do for you? It comforts you. It's good to know there's a God in heaven that cares about your burden. Amen. It's good to know there's a God in heaven that cares about your situation. Say, preacher, I got this going on at work. And man, all of a sudden, God sends a message. God shows up and He says, man, I got a blessing out of that. Thank you, Lord, for helping me to see it that way. Thank you for giving me another day to live. Amen. Lord, just I appreciate you. Amen. It's good to know there's a God in heaven that cares for you like that. That knows exactly what you're going through, and He knows exactly how to meet your need. He knows exactly what area of your life to deal with at church. And I mean, He said, man, I got a blessing out of that. That's what He did for the disciples. He comforted them. To comfort is defined as relief from anything that causes you stress. To soothe or to soothe in time of distress or sorrow. I believe that's what the Lord did here. I mean, it's good to go to a good meeting and good church service and just Jesus show up. Amen. I mean, it just soothes all that. Amen. I believe what He did here. First thing He did, He relieved them when He showed up there. What was it? He relieved them. He put away some things out of their life there. He put away fear from their minds. Amen. When He showed up, He relieved them of their fears. He put away their fears and He put away their faults in their life. Amen. They just got relieved from that. Man, those fears just began to melt away when Jesus showed up and said, man, that's relieving. Amen. That's been taken away out of my life. Things get taken away out of your life when Jesus shows up in a church service on your life there. He said, man, thank you, Lord. Man, it begins to relieve the fears. And you say, man, I ain't worried about how this thing's going to turn out now. I ain't going to worry about the surgery. I ain't going to worry about the outcome, what the doctor says. And I ain't going to worry about the tests. I ain't going to worry about what's going to go on at work. I ain't going to worry about what's going on in my family. Why? God, the Lord Jesus, when He shows up, He just begins to relieve those things. Not only He relieved them, I believe also He refreshed them in a good way. Amen? He just refreshed them. Man, I mean, His presence was refreshing. Does it ever refresh you when Jesus shows up? You can be tired spiritually and Jesus show up. You know what that? It refreshes you. Man, I mean, you say, man, thank God. Amen. The Lord did something for me. Man, it's spiritual when the Lord shows up and it refreshes the spiritual part of me. I learned something a long time ago, and it really helped me, is that spiritual things need spiritual power. And the only way I can get that is from God. I can't get it from going to a movie. I can't get it from going to a basketball game. I can't get it from going to an event. I can't get it from a family reunion. I can't get it from anything going on at the house. I have to get it from the Lord when He shows up. And when He does, it refreshes my spiritual man. That inner man is renewed. That inner man wants to serve again. That inner man wants to live right. That inner man wants to get up and preach and live for God. That inner man wants to do everything that God told him to do. And I get that when Jesus shows up, it refreshes my inside. Man, it says, Terrence, get up and go again. We can serve the Lord with what God has given us. Man, I like that when the Lord shows up. He refreshes that spiritual part of me. Man, it sanctifies and cleans me out. Man, I go home and say, man, I felt clean. Amen. I just felt clean. Go home. That felt like I took a good bath and shower at church. Amen. You ever have that way? Amen. You men work out there all day. I know Dad and I work construction. Man, we go out there and we work. And man, we get all dirty and filthy. And you go, man, you come into the house and get ready to sit down to eat. Amen. Your wife says to you, go wash first. You're like, man, why? I'm going to eat, you know? And so I get up, my mom, my dad, my wife tells me, go wash your hands, sit down, eat. Then after you eat, your belly's full. Then right before you can get into bed, wife says, you better go shower before you go to sleep. I'm like, man, why? I got to do all this stuff first. Then I go in there and shower. Then all of a sudden I come out and say, I feel pretty clean. Put my jammies on, man, lay down. Say, oh, man, this is pretty good. At least I have jammies, amen. Some of you, I don't know what you sleep, amen. Amen. At least I sleep with something on. Amen. Anyway, man, you lay down. You say, man, I did work today. It was good, but now I'm clean. It feels good. You can fall asleep easier. Same way, you go to a good church and Jesus shows up. Man, I mean, the Word of God's preached and man, God shows up. You know what? It just cleans out your inside. Man, I mean, all that stuff that was bothering you, wearing you out, you say, man, I'm glad that's gone now.
Man, what problem I face in what situation I was going on? Man, it's not bothering me. Why? His presence has refreshed me. Amen. Not only did it refresh me, but you know what else? His presence was restful. He said unto them, He said, my peace I leave with you. His presence, man, gives rest. It gives rest to the mind. It gives rest to your home. Man, it gives rest to where you need it at. Man, that peace of God, when God shows up, man, I mean, tell you what, it just says, man, thank you, Lord, showing up here. Man, I mean, things going on in your mind just get clear. Man, the peace of God shows up. I like that. Amen. I'm no doubt, I believe tonight, for these people here tonight, we're praying for that are sick. I believe, man, with our prayers, asking God, Lord, if you could do anything, give them grace. But also, Lord, it'd be real good if you show up by that brother's bedside tonight. Lord, show up by that brother and his wife with their baby. Lord, show up beside their bedside tonight. Let them know. And you know what will happen? The peace of God will just fill the room there. You can just sit in there, man, and you won't worry about tomorrow, nothing, because God's present there. And the peace of God just floods that thing. And I'll tell you what, if you've never experienced that, man, I mean, you're missing out. I mean, things go wrong, and with the babies going sick and all that, and all of a sudden God shows up, and you just sit there and enjoy God and say, Lord, thank you for showing up. Man, I needed this, amen. And man, to know that God is in control, it's as if God's standing there putting His arm around you, say, son, don't worry, it's going to be all right. I'm here with you. When He shows up, it's restful, amen. Not only restful, but you know what? When He shows up, it's reviving. That Bible says there, He said, He breathed on them. Bible says, receive ye the Holy Ghost. I believe that's some. When Jesus shows up, it revives the person here. You know, some of you, that's what you need, the Lord to show up in your life. Why? Be revived. Get you stirred up again. Amen. Some people, they're real stirred up, man. They get excited about God, and then they fizzle out. Amen. Man, I mean, they come in, they blow up, and then they blow out, and the next thing you know, their light's all gone. Amen. I mean, that's how it happens to them. I like what a preacher says, man. They're like a balloon. They come into the church, man. They're hugging the ceiling one day. About 2-3 days, they're bouncing off the floor. After a while, they're just a piece of rubber on a string, just holding up like that. Why? It's all gone. When Jesus shows up, you know what He does? It revives you. You know, I was there at Bermanport this morning, and amen. I hope Brother Stan will hear about this, but anyway, I was there with him, and I seen, you know what? I seen just a little bit of reviving there in their church this morning. I've been going there since, I can't even remember, since 1998, I guess. First time I've been over there, about 11 years going to that church. And man, today was the first time I've seen some, just a little spark in them people there. And man, I've seen that the first time their choir started singing again. They used to have a choir that really sang. Then for a long time, they had no choir. This morning they had that choir up there. They were happy. They were actually, amen, they had no ending smile, bless God. Amen. They had white man smile. Amen. That's what they had this morning. They were smiling. They were rejoicing. That encouraged me. I said, amen. That's good. At least somebody there stirred up again about something again. Amen. And that's good when the Lord shows up. He revives people back to service. Brings back joy. Brings back, man, what they needed. What you lost during the week. What during the week got taken away. Or what got worn out of you. Man, when God shows up, it just revives and rejuvenates that again. Makes you want to go through another week. Makes you want to face another day. Makes you want to do more for God because you got plugged in. That's what the presence of Jesus did when He showed up here. He showed up, first of all, number one, to comfort His disciples. Number two, you know why else He showed up? If you look there in verse number 23 on to the end of the chapter there, He showed up not to comfort the disciples, but the second time He showed up here to convert the skeptic. Convert the skeptic. Look what He did here. The Bible says Thomas was one of them that wasn't there. Now, you know, Thomas was one of them that was just, his name is Didymus. Amen? He Didymus church that night. Amen? Amen? That's what he was, Didymus church. I think some of you, that could be your name. Didymus Church. Amen? That could be your username. Didymus@AOL.com. Amen? Amen. That should be your username. Amen? Didymus@Gloryland.com. That's what your name should be. Amen? And that was Thomas here. He Didymus Church there. What happened there? He was a skeptic. He noticed what he said there at the end of verse 25. He said, I will not believe. He was a skeptic. He was a skeptic. You know what the Lord showed up the second time for? He showed up in the midst of all this. For what reason? Just to convert the skeptic. As far as we can tell, the Lord showed up at service number 2. For what reason? Just to convert one man.
He said, I appreciate the rest of you being here. There could have been 120 in the upper room from what we read in Acts chapter 1 there, Acts chapter 2. Could have been 120 in that upper room there. But he said, hey, are you 119? I'm not here for you. Tonight, I am here for you. Thomas, come here. He showed up to convert the skeptic. You know, the Bible says they met on the first day of the week. Then the Bible says after about 8 days, verse 26. I got to thinking about that. I believe it's Sunday to Sunday, rather. You can argue with me, whatever, and you'll probably be right because I'm ending and I'll just let you win. Amen? Sunday, Monday, Tuesday, Wednesday, Thursday, Friday, Saturday, Sunday. So after about 8 days, Sunday to Sunday, I figured it was two Sunday church services. Amen? Tonight, matter of fact, we're having the most scriptural service of the week. Amen? Upon the first day of the week at evening. Amen? So there they were. The Lord Jesus showed up for what reason? To convert the skeptic. Here was a man that said, I will not believe. Here's a man who made an act of his own will. Said, I will not believe. I've met a lot of people like them in church. They said this, I will not believe in church attendance. I don't believe in church attendance, so they don't attend. I met a lot that say, I don't believe in giving. Amen. I just don't believe in giving my tithe. I don't, especially above my tithe to mission. Are you kidding me? I don't believe in that. I met people that say, you know, I don't believe in praying. Why we got all this praying going on? Amen. I met people like that. I met people that say, I don't believe in winning souls. I just don't think you can just pass out tract and give people the gospel and they won't get saved. I met people like that that say, I will not believe in these things. There's people that say, I don't believe in preaching. A lot of churches have said that nowadays. I don't believe in preaching. Man, I go to a place and I preach, man, they're like, man, they just sit there like, what in the world? Especially when they see Endon doing it. Amen. It really freaks them out then. They're like, who in the world? Amen. I mean, it messes them all up. Amen. I mean, I'm amazed, really. They say, I never heard that. You're like, why not? You live in the Bible Belt, man. I mean, my people hadn't had this thing very long. Why is it you ain't heard this, man? Why? Amen. I don't believe in preaching. There's people say, I don't believe in Bible reading. Amen? We say we're Bible believers, but give me Bible readers. Bible readers, amen? Going through the Bible. Man, I've kind of done this thing different this year. I went and read from Ecclesiastes to Malachi, and I got all them prophets fresh in my mind. So now I went back to read the Kings and the Chronicles, and I'm in the Chronicles now. And man, I could see why Jeremiah and Isaiah and Ezekiel were saying a lot of those things. And it goes right with them. I'm looking, I said, man, look at this thing here. I know why he was preaching that. Look at what they were doing right here. And I could just see that. And I could see how God was getting fed up with it. I could see why a lot of times Jeremiah and Isaiah and then these prophets had the same message for the kings over and over because they had the same kings and the same sins. And I said, man, my goodness. But you know where I got that from? Bible reading. You ever find yourself Bible reading? You ever find your situation there? You ever read and I said, my goodness, look at that. There I am. Ain't it a blessing when you read that? And you say, man, look at me right there. Man, my goodness. And I said, man, you think, man, I never thought I was in there. Amen. And you find yourself in there, your situation, and see how God dealt with you. You say, man, what a blessing. But you know, I've met people that say, I will not believe in Bible reading. I've met people here that say this here, I will not believe in having convictions. More and more I get around church, my generation, they don't have no conviction. I made up my mind, I'm going to go to the old men of God, get their convictions. So I'm going to bring it to my generation. Amen. Some of you may not like it, some of you don't want it. That's fine, but I made up my mind. What they stood for and preached for, I'm going to take it and show it to my generation. That's just what I decided to do. Some people say, well, you know what, I think it's just, you know, we'll just go with the flow. I don't want to do that. There are ways, the Bible says, walk in the way of good men. These good men, they cut a path. They're like pioneers. They cut a path through Christianity, showed us how to live as Christians, showed us how to live as preachers, and showed us how to live as godly King James Bible-believing people. They showed us that path. They cut the path. We're not going to improve on it. We might as well walk in the way of good men.
You young people, the best thing you can do, these old men of God have cut us a path. We don't need to divert from it. We just need to go up that path they cut for us. I made up my mind. I'm going to get in the path and show you, hey, this is the way. Walk ye in it over here. But I've met many that say, I will not believe in having convictions. I will not believe in doing this for the Lord, being active for the Lord. Thomas said, I will not believe. Man, I mean, people today, they have all their reasons why they don't believe. They don't believe because of their education. They don't believe because of their traditions. They don't believe because, you know, it's too hard. They don't believe because what it takes that man to walk in that path. They don't believe because of the family around them. They don't believe because I got my religion. They don't believe because, man, of their stubborn pride. Some don't believe because of their ignorance. But the Lord Jesus showed up for what purpose? To convert a skeptic. He said, hey, I'm glad you're here, Thomas, because I came for you tonight. And you know what, man? I mean, that's a good reason to bring people with you to church. You know why? He said, I got friends that are skeptics. Why don't you tell them just one time, come with me. One time. You know what will happen? God might show up, and man, God may convert that skeptic that night. Man, that'd be the one time they need it. Amen. I mean, I've had people that I told them that when I was pastor. I said, just bring them one time. They come one time, and God shows, it messes them up bad. And I remember I preaching one night on King. Why would we believe the King James Bible? Why would we believe King James Bible? My sister had been working on one of her coworkers, trying to bring it. The night he first came, I was preaching on why we believe the King James Bible. And I mean, all night for him to come. Why am I had to be preaching that? I mean, I could have been preaching salvation or something. But the one night the visitor guy came, I was preaching why we believe the King James Bible. And I went through the message. But man, as I got through that guy, sat out in the truck for an hour later with somebody. You know what happened there? He said, man, somebody else was in there besides you all. Man, he was sweating. He was in tears. Man, I mean, they eventually, man, showed him how to be saved and all that. You know what then? I mean, it didn't matter the message. You know what mattered? God showed up. One time, and it ruined him bad. I mean, I've had people passing through on Interstate 40. They stop by and they come to church there. And they come, man, and you shake their hands. And I mean, you could swear, what in the world were they doing? Their hand is drenched. Man, their face is sweating. You say, what happened? God showed up. And it ruined them. It messed them up. Jesus showed up here to convert a skeptic. Tonight, maybe you're the skeptic tonight. Would the God show up and say, I came for you. I know you've been saying, I don't believe in that. I just don't like that. Man, you've been saying that all this time. God said, I came for you. I came to make a believer out of you tonight. I came to make a believer out of you tonight. The old-fashioned religion still works. Old-fashioned preaching still works. Old-fashioned praying still works. Old-fashioned soul winning still works. Old-fashioned living still works. Amen. Being a man of the house still works. Running your own home still works. Amen. Having a good godly home still works. I came to make a believer out of you. I hope you go home that way and say, Lord, God made a believer out of me. This still works. Jesus showed up to convert a skeptic. Third time I see that Jesus showed up here, you know what else He showed up for? He showed up in chapter 21 here the third time to correct some problems. Here we have problems. What? They went back to fishing. We find here, Simon Peter said, I go fishing. Yeah, me too. We're going with you. Amen. They all went back with him. Now say what you want about it, but I kind of get the idea. They went back. I don't know. They kind of went the idea because they didn't know what else to do. I kind of think they were backslidden going back. I'm sure you'll find something positive about it, but it just helps me to preach it negative. Amen? So, I get more results that way. Amen? You preach it positive when you get a chance. Amen? When you stole this outline, go ahead and do it. Amen? But, I mean, right now, it just helps me look at it negative. The Lord showed up the third time to correct some problems. They had gone back to fishing, gone back to what they had left behind. Amen? Gone back to what they had left behind. You know what they found out when they went back to going back to that? They found out several things about themselves. First of all, they found out, number one here, that it was unfulfilling. Verse 3 says, they caught nothing. You know, the Lord showed up to what? To show them, say, hey, you know what? I'm showing up tonight to remind you what that old life was. It's unfulfilling. Your heart, every now and then, the heart of man, its natural heart of man, it gets that feeling every now and then. I want to go back to fishing. Whatever your fishing is.
And yet it wants to go back and think, oh man, I made more money. I had a better time. And it gets to think about that. It just remembers all the good that you had about the old life. It never remembers all the bad, the sleepless nights, the heartaches, the problems caused, the money lost, the scars, man, that you got. It doesn't remember all that. To fishing. And the Lord, when they showed up that day on the seashore, you know what He showed up for? To correct some problem with them. They had gone back to fishing. And also, the Lord reminded them, hey, this was empty and unfulfilling. All night they fished, caught nothing. You know, honestly, here they were afloat going through the Sea of Galilee. I think the fish were following them around. In my mind, that's what I think. The fish were just following around. The Lord, they are obeying the Lord. The Lord says, you guys, stay away from their net all night. And they went out there throwing the thing. And they just said, there's a net again. The Lord said, leave it alone. So let's leave it alone. We'll just swim over here again. And the Lord made sure they caught nothing all night. Some of you ever found out what the old life was about when you went back to fishing? Might have done the same to you. Make sure it doesn't fill them up. Make sure they remember how unfulfilling, empty, lousy, sad, heartbroken it was. And He goes and reminds you of that. He said, man, look what it was. Look what it did here. Man, and He reminded them how empty and unfulfilling that life was. They found out that, man, He says, there's nothing in it for us. You know what else happened to them? When, man, you know another problem they had there? Another problem they had there is that, notice there, they slowly began to forget who the Lord was. The Bible says there that the Lord had called them out from the seashore there. And the Bible says they didn't know who it was. The Bible says the disciples sat over there and they said, they didn't know it was the Lord. That happened, why? Because they went back to fishing. So you go back to some of the things, you'll slowly forget who God is in your life. You slowly forget what God has done for you. You slowly forget what God has how God has helped you. It gets to the point where you won't even recognize God no more. You won't recognize God's presence. You won't recognize God's chastisement in your life. You won't recognize what's going on around you. God doing something. You say, man, how do everybody get something out of it? I got nothing out of it. It might have been that the Lord just trying to show you, hey, you know what? You're slowly forgetting who I am. Not only slowly forgot Him, but I want you to see here nothing about Him. They had nothing to offer their Lord. And in verse number 5, He said, children, you have any meat? They answered Him, no. You go back to that life, you know what? You're going to have nothing to offer Him. One of these days, you stand before God. What have you done? Nothing. I got nothing, Lord. I don't want to stand before the Lord that way. I don't want to stand before God and say, Lord, I ain't got nothing for you. But that's what the Lord come on to correct some problems here. Their problem was that they had nothing to give Him. What do you have to give Him? Amen. I said, preacher, I want some souls today. Good, I'm glad you got some souls again. Some of you, maybe, you know what God wants from you? A body. Just a body from you. Amen. People say, I'm going to give God my wallet. Well, give Him your body too. Give Him your mind. Give Him your heart. Give Him your talent. Give Him your voice. Amen. Some of you, you're tech nerds. Give Him your tech nerd ability. Give Him your geekness. Amen, amen. Amen. My generation, they know a lot about that. My sister, Christina, she's bad tech nerd. I mean, she sent me a BlackBerry for my birthday, and she's trying to show me all the good things it'll do for me in the ministry and whatnot. I'm still trying to figure it out. But she showed me all that. I said, man, you can do this. Receive all it. I said, okay. You know, but I mean, maybe some of you, that's what you can do for God. Well, amen. Use it for God. You know, they had nothing to offer their Lord. Why? They'd gone back to fishing. They had nothing to offer their Lord. You know what else I see about them? Look at verse 7. The Bible says there in verse 7, there the four disciples Jesus loved said to Peter, it is the Lord. Now when Simon Peter heard that it was the Lord, he girt his fisher's coat on them, for he was naked, and did cast himself into the sea. Now, to me, I look at that, and it's kind of weird. Doesn't it bother you? Especially if you're a man, amen. That bothers me if somebody else, another man, was like that in the boat with me. Amen. I'd be the one jumping out, amen. Now, I don't know about you, but amen. Now, I know in the Bible there's different degrees of naked, and you can argue all that. I understand that. But the Bible just says he got a coat and covered himself. You know how he ended up? In a shameful position.
The Lord showed up to correct some problem. What was it? That Peter, you're in a shameful position. We need to fix that. Maybe tonight you're in a shameful situation. God wants to show up to fix that. Amen? See, I mean, I think shame and blush is a good thing to have in your life. The Bible says in Jeremiah, says, neither could they blush. That's a sad place to be when it don't bother you. The old men of God used to write it this way. They said, the best defense against sin is to be shocked at its presence. When you say, oh, that don't shock me. It should shock. It should bother you. Amen. Peter, he was shameful about his situation. You need to be ashamed of certain situations. Say, I don't want to be around that. Amen. And he was. And he covered himself out and dove into the water. Good. Amen. Glad he covered up. Amen. I want to tell you something here. The Lord showed up here for what purpose? Correct some problems. And I like it when He does show up because we need Him, man. A lot of times to correct some problems. When He shows up, I see how I really am. Yeah, you don't you? When God shows up, man, I notice in these camping, when God shows up, man, for the person who wants to jump around in the middle of that, something's wrong with that person. I notice the preacher that wants to get up and preach when God shows up. The preacher says, I want to go preach now. There's something wrong with that preacher. There's something wrong with that singer who wants, I want to sing when it's getting on. So now, when that starts getting on, I start hiding from it almost. God shows up and it starts bothering me because I begin to start seeing myself like He sees me. And man, this starts to bug me. When He shows up, man, He wants to correct, man, the situations in my life, the problems in my life. Now I've got to get this fixed. Man, he starts putting his finger on things. I thought I was walking with God close. Then all of a sudden, he shows up and he points out and says, right here again. I said, man, right there again. Lord, I didn't think that was that bad. All of a sudden, my sin gets magnified in front of me. It looks worse than I've ever... But when I was justifying and excusing it away, when the Lord shows up, all of a sudden, it starts looking uglier and, man, nastier and dirtier and filthier. And I got to get it out. I'm glad He shows up. Because, man, He shows up, He corrects the problems. Last of all, I want you to see, when He shows up, something else happens. Down here, and I skipped the part about Him confessing. You can preach that, amen, where Simon Peter confessed there three times. They always argue about the agape, phileo, love, and all that business. But I just think it was three times the Lord asked him because it was three times he denied the Lord. So I just kind of figured that. But notice down in verse 18, it says, verily, verily, I say unto thee, when thou wast young, thou girdest thyself, and walkest whither thou wouldest. When thou shalt be old, thou shalt stretch forth thy hands, another shall gird thee, carry thee whither thou wouldest not. This spake he, signifying by what death he should glorify God. And we had spoken this, he saith unto him, follow me. Jesus showed up to comfort the saints. Jesus showed up, man, to convert the skeptics. Jesus showed up to correct the situation. Then last of all, Jesus showed up to commission His saint. To commission His saint. He said, Peter, I've got a job for you. He said, Peter, I've got your future planned out for you right now. Amen. When Jesus shows up, that's what He wants to do. He wants to commission you as a saint. He wants you to get you going in the right direction. Man, He said, I've got your future planned out. You ever stop and think about that? God has your future planned out. Now, every now and then, we might fall on it and then find out and stumble. Oh, that's what God wants for me. But yeah, sometimes it's good, man, just the Lord to show up and say, Lord to show you, say, hey, son, this is what I want you for your life. God's got your future planned out. One of the first places you find out the future planned out for you, it's for you to see right here in the Bible. Your future is planned out right here, what God has for you to see in this Bible. Spend some time in there. Let God speak to you about some things. God may use some verse to minister to you about some things. I mean, I've read some things and prayed about decisions in my life, and God's always given me a verse and passage of Scripture about it. Amen. I'll be reading out of nowhere, and all of a sudden God showed me, this is what I want you to do. And that verse will just jump off the page and say, right here for you. And I like that, how He does that. It'll not only be for you to see in the Bible, but also God's future plans for you is for you to seek out in prayer. Dear Lord, what would you have me to do? Dear God, I know you've got some plans for my life. And what is it? Some plans for the immediate. Some plans for further down the road. Plans for immediate. Just keep being faithful in church. Keep praying. Keep giving. Keep being a witness.

know exactly what God wants you to do, but then you don't do it, that's disobedience right there. A preacher friend of mine told me this. He said, Brother Terrence, about God's will for your life. He said, it's kind of like a father raising children. He said, if the father, man, he's getting ready. Let's say he's going out to town tonight and he goes out the door. As he goes out the door, he turns to his kids and said, all right, don't you do about three things tonight. Wash the dishes, sweep the floor, and mop out the room. And then he goes out the door. And the child didn't really hear. He just kind of like, what was that? He comes home. And he said, would it be right for that dad to go over there and punish all his children? He said, did you hear me that first time? And they said, well, I didn't. I heard some of it, but I didn't hear all of it. He said, it wouldn't be right for the parent to punish that child. You know why? He said, he was not clear to that child. That child did not get it clearly. But he said, if he stopped down and sat down to each child and said, this is what I want you to do. I want you to, man, to wash the dishes, sweep the floor, and mop it when you're done. Do you understand? And the children said, yes, I do. So what do you want me to, what I want you to do? Well, you want us to wash the dishes and mop, sweep the floor and mop it. Okay, you know. And the father walks out. When he comes home and it's not done, what? Then he has a right then to chastise his children. Why? He made it clear to them. Some people today, you know what? God, he said, preacher, I'm wondering, what am I supposed to do? If you're wondering, maybe God has made it clear to you. Maybe you're afraid God will make it clear to you. Why don't you ask God to make it clear to you? God's just not going to put it out there and say, here, just figure it out. He's going to make it clear and plain for you. God makes things plain and clear for you to follow. He told Peter, he said, Peter, this is what's going to happen to you. Peter said, all right, I get it. We got people out there sitting in church. They just stay, and some do know, but they won't do it. That's what's bothering me about going to evangelism. It bothered me in the beginning because last year God started making it real clear. When He started making it real clear, that's when it really started bothering me because I thought, man, Lord, this is, You're making this thing real clear, and I'm beginning to see this like I haven't seen it. And finally, one day it dawned on me, that's exactly what He wants. And then right then and there, I realized, hey, I gotta either now I gotta surrender, give in to the call, or now I'm gonna disobey what He's telling me to do because I understand it now. There's not a doubt in my mind it's what He wants me to do. So when I found that out, and I said, all right, Lord, I gave in. Next thing about, man, moving on my life, had to move my family out, God made it clear again. And man, when God makes something clear, man, I have to keep taking the steps because if I don't, then I'm disobeying. Because I know exactly what He wants. We disobey what God wants, the future plans, because disobey. Sometimes I get distracted by worldly offers. Sometimes folks are disoriented in their life. They're confused. Here's one that gets a lot of people when they're confused about it. They start worrying about what others are doing. Peter went and turned to Jesus and he said, Lord, how about this man? What's he going to do? How about you? You say that tonight? Well, how so-and-so? What are they going to do? Don't worry about so-and-so. How about you? God is very personal. And if you don't know that, you don't know God like I do. Because I find out more I read that thing, He's very personal. Man, they sing the song, makes me feel like I'm His only child. And that's good, but man, sometimes it ain't so good because, man, it gets real personal. And I think, Lord. I was reading the other day. I'll give you an example of this. Now, don't do this because I was kind of upset. And I said, Lord, this is one of the other days. This is about a couple months ago when I was deciding to move out here. I said, Lord, do You really want me to move out here? And I told my wife, I said, You think He does? I said, yeah, that's what You said. I said, yeah, I think He does. But then I was walking down the hall and I said, Lord, I'm going to read my Bible. Lord, there's nothing there, Lord. I haven't seen anything, Lord. And God, I'd like You to show me. And Lord, why don't You show me? Just make it plain. I sat down and opened, I kid you not, opened right there into Ezekiel. As soon as I opened it, verse 1, verse 2 said this. It says, get thee eastward. I read that and I sat back and I said, what are the odds of me reading something like that? I pulled away from my chair and I looked at, I sat back a while and I said, Lord, I know I asked for an answer, but Lord, that's speaking to Ezekiel and da-da-da. I tried to dispensationalize it and hell, everything, and I couldn't get none of it. And I read again. I said, get the eastward. You wanted it? There it is. Get the eastward. And I thought, man, how in the world did that come out so personal? In Ezekiel, of all books, man, it just came so

0: personal. Amen. Folks, I want to encourage you tonight. God has future plans. God wants to commission the saint. When Jesus showed up, things happened. He showed up specifically for a reason. Showed up that first time to comfort the saints. Some of you tonight, He showed up. You know why He didn't? Just to comfort you. Put His arm around you, because some of you need that. Sometimes He's coming, He shows up just to convert some skeptics tonight. Some of you sitting there, I don't believe in that. Well, hands out, I'm here for you. I'm trying to make a believer out of you. He shows up, man, some other time, corrects some problems, some situations going on. He said, the only thing he can fix it. This preacher can preach to you, he's blue in the face about it. But you know who can fix it better? God can. When He shows up, He says, this is wrong, and you're wrong, and you need to fix it.
1: Amen.
0: He can show up to commission the saint. He says, I'm here to get you to go out here for your life and follow Me. Maybe that's what you need tonight. When Jesus shows up, let's pray.

0: appreciate me. Well, that's
1: 2 Timothy chapter 4. So here the Bible says in verse 1, I charge thee therefore before God and the Lord Jesus Christ, who shall judge the quick and the dead at his appearing in his kingdom. Preach the word, be instant in season, out of season, reprove, rebuke, exhort with all long suffering and doctrine. For the time will come when they will not endure sound doctrine, but after their own lust shall they heap to themselves teachers having itching ears. And they shall turn away their ears from the truth and shall be turned unto fables. But watch thou in all things, endure afflictions, do the work of an evangelist, make full proof of thy ministry. For I am now ready to be offered, and but in the time of my departure is at hand. I have fought a good fight, I have finished my course, I have kept the faith. Henceforth there is laid up for me a crown of righteousness, which the Lord, the righteous judge, shall give to me at that day, and not to me only, but unto all them also that love his appearing. Do thy diligence to come surely unto me, for Demas hath forsaken me, having loved this present world, and is departed unto Thessalonica, Crescens to Galatia, Titus unto Dalmatia. Only Luke is with me. Take Mark and bring him with thee, for he is profitable to me for the ministry. That's right. Dear Lord, I want to say thank you for being able to help us out. I pray you help us. Lord, we do need you. I want to say thank you for bringing us here together, having a safe work day, having a good work day, getting a lot of things done. I pray you just continue to help us out. Lord, just help us to get everything done for CAB meeting. And Lord, I just want to say thank you for that, being able to help us out through so many things. And Lord, I thank you for being able to give us the word of God in our lives and guiding us through so many things. And Lord, I just pray that you help us. Lord, we need you. I just want to say thank you for everything. Please take care of us. Lord, Jesus, now pray. Amen. So again, to understand the word of God, that you need to be able to rightly divide the word of God. Amen. So in 2 Timothy chapter 2, verse 15, it says, study to show thyself, approve unto God, a workman that needeth to not be ashamed, rightly dividing the word of truth. Amen. So as well as learning through the word of God, that this verse has always been said. Amen. So every study we're going to be going over, this verse would always be popping up. Amen. So that we need to be able to rightly divide the word of truth. But the title of this message is going to be called A Faithful Servant to a Faithful God. Amen. So it's really amazing to see that here, Paul, he gives us a good image of what a faithful servant is and to a faithful God. Amen. So we know throughout the whole Bible that he is a faithful God. Amen. He's being faithful to so many people throughout the Word of God, from the Old Testament all the way to now. Amen. You see that God is really faithful to help us out through many things. Amen. So throughout the times of Bible study, this is really a chapter that stood out to me. Amen. So the reason why I say that, because really to see that Paul here, he's charging up young Timothy. Amen. So young Timothy here, he's basically learning. Amen. He's a young man, a man of God. He's learning. Amen. So 2 Timothy chapter 4 is Paul charging Timothy to be a faithful servant. Amen. So many times that Paul, in the Pauline epistle, he's telling his servants to continue to stay in it. Amen. So he's telling the reader, he's telling us that, and through many, so many times, that times will come, perilous times will come, sufferings will come in our lives, tough times will come, and when everything's all going to be against you, amen, so even your friends will be against you, the closest people will be against you, amen, so even Jesus Christ knew that as well, amen, so he already knew that one of his disciples was going to turn on him, amen, so the one that was really close to him, the people that slept beside him, the people that were eating with him, amen. So he knew who was going to be there for, who was going to turn on him. Jesus Christ already knew that. Amen. So Paul here, he knows so much things that the Lord told him, and he's basically giving it off to somebody else. Amen. So I'm pretty sure someone here might get called today. Someone might be getting called later on. Amen. There might be some young person in here. Amen. So I'm telling you today to stay faithful. Amen. So when I came here to this church, I was told to be faithful. Amen. So to be able to be faithful to the Lord. Amen. The reason why I say that, because you see that on some other people's some people's lives. Amen. You see that there's people that are faithful. You see that people are only faithful sometimes. There's people that are not faithful. Amen. So we are to be faithful to the Word of God. We are to be faithful to God, what He has for us. Amen. Because He's so faithful to us to forgive us for so many things, and that we don't do anything in return. Amen. So one day we would do something bad, we would look at something bad, And then we will ask the Lord to forgive us, and he forgives us right then and there. But then again, we turn on him. Amen. So we turn on him. We don't want to trust him. We don't want to put our faith in him. Amen. So we're the type of people, just like the children of Israel, we like to go back and forth. Amen. We like to follow God. We like to follow our flesh. We keep going back and forth. Amen. In the book of Second Chronicles, that you see that there's so many of those, Second Chronicles, that you see so many of those kings back then that they kept going back and forth, meaning that they stood with the Lord and they went back into the world. They stood with the Lord and they just kept going back and forth. Amen. That's how Christians are today. Amen. You see that in the church, that people are, they don't want the Lord. Amen. So the only time they want the Lord is when they want something. Amen. So if you're here, that just means that you want something from the Lord. Amen. That we want help. Amen. So we're doing this, we're doing everything for the Lord because he's so faithful to us. Amen. So that's why Paul here was, he was so faithful to the Lord, because he knew what God had for him. Amen. So Paul has seen, or he has already seen everything that God has given him. Amen. So that's the reason why Paul always wanted to go back up to heaven. Amen. So Paul didn't want to be here. He wanted to be up in heaven. But at the same time, that he wanted to be here for the people, that he wanted to be able to be here to witness for the people. Amen. So that's what we need. We need the mentality to be able to be here for the people, to help the people. Amen. So we need to give the gospel, gospel of grace to the people, because they need it. Amen. They need Jesus Christ in their lives. Amen. So Timothy followed the man of God until the end. Amen. So Paul, a servant of God, a man who was faithful to the end here. Amen. So we read that over here on 2 Timothy chapter 4, or in verse 7. I have fought a good fight. I have finished my course. I have kept the faith. Amen. So this is basically Paul's last words here. Amen. So this whole chapter here. But he's saying that he has fought a good fight. He's finished his course and he kept the faith. Amen. So all the time from he got saved, from all the way to his death, that he was always there. Amen. So he was always there. He was always faithful. Amen. So that's the type of mentality that we need. Amen. So I know there's so many things. The world will be against us. Our friends will be against us. Maybe even a church member may be against us. But we still need to be able to stay in this fight. We need to be able to stay in what God has for us. Amen. So our God, Jesus Christ, he's on the right hand of the Father, was so faithful to Paul. Amen. So he's so faithful to us as well. Amen. So a lot of times Paul was struggling with things. Amen. So one of his problems was his eyesight. Amen. So he couldn't really see. Amen. So throughout the Pauline epistles, you can, if you were to read it, that he had somebody there to write for him. Amen. So if he were to write something, it would be in big letters. Amen. So, but Paul, he was struggling with these problems. He had a thorn in his flesh. Amen. So he had so many things going on. Amen. So, but then again, the Lord was always, his grace was sufficient. Amen. So that's how we are supposed to live. Amen. So if something happened to us in our lives, if something small happened in our lives, like something happened to us physically or even mentally, that we're still supposed to be in the fight. Amen. So if you're blind, you have to be here. Amen. So if something happens to you, something small, that you still need to be here. Amen. So the Lord, because he's so faithful for us, amen. So going up to Mount Calvary, just think about that. He was so faithful no matter what, that all the beatings he has taken, all the things that he had did, that he has gone through for us, that he was always faithful to all the things that he did, all the things that was hurting him. He would have just turned back. He said, I don't want to do it for the people. He would have just went straight up in heaven because he was God already. Amen. He would have been here. He would have went all the way. Amen. But then again, he was so faithful. Amen. It's because of his faithfulness that he saved us. It's because of his faithfulness that we're here. It's because of his faithfulness that we have this word of God. Amen. That's the reason why that we have to be this faithful servant to be this faithful God that we have. Amen. So amazing that we have a faithful God. Amen. That it's always there for us. Amen. A faithful God that is always going to be there no matter what. Amen. A faithful God that will see us. A faithful God that will help us. A faithful God that will hear every prayer that we say to him. Every communication that we have with him. That he's always going to be there for us. Amen. So we have a faithful God that can just speak to us through the word of God. Amen. So it's really amazing that we have so much a God that is really so faithful to do so much for us, to bless us for the things that we don't need, for the things that he's just giving us, so many things. Amen. So, but here in verse 1, saying that I charge thee therefore before God and the Lord Jesus Christ, who shall judge the quick and the dead at his appearing in his kingdom. Amen. So verse 1, Paul's just charging young Timothy here. See, here, telling him to preach the word, be instant in season, out of season. Amen. So there will be a time, in a Christian's life, where the devil will the devil's going to knock at your door, and he's just going to be deceiving you through so many things. Amen. And then you're going to fall for it. Amen. The reason why I say you're going to fall for it, because the flesh is weak. Amen. The spirit is willing, but the flesh is so weak. Amen. So we need to be able to follow what God has for us. We can't be following what the devil has for us. Amen. I know the devil is really tricky in so many ways that he'll just draw us right in. Amen. So that's why we need God on our side. Amen. So there will be a time when you will be getting cold. There will be a time when you're going to be getting warm. Amen. There is going to be a time that you're not going to want the Lord. Amen. So when will you get hot again? Amen. So we can't just always depend on the next meeting. Amen. We need to depend on what God has for us. Amen. So we can't always just depend on camp meeting. And we need to depend on what the Lord has. Amen. It's because of what God has, he'll be able to help us. Amen. So again, we need to depend on the Lord. We need to have faith in what God has for us. Amen. So no matter what Paul was going through in his life, in his ministries, sometimes he didn't eat, so he had to voluntarily fast. Sometimes he didn't have a place to stay, so he had to just... The reason why I say he didn't have a place to stay, because he had to continually work. This man here is beating himself down, meaning that he was wearing his body out. That during the days that he was able to help the people, to be able to help the church, amen. So he was helping the saints. And then at night that he would go to work, amen. So he was basically working at night to make his wage, to make his money, amen. That's the only way that he would be able to support the church. Amen. This man, he was really beating himself down. Amen. You think about us, that we just get so tired out of nowhere. We just want to go home. We don't want to be here. We just leave early. Amen. So we need to be able to have the mentality that this faithful servant had. Amen. So even though Jesus Christ, he was a faithful servant to the end. Amen. So really amazing to see that there's many faithful servants in the Word of God. But here, Paul and Jesus Christ, the most faithful servant of all, to go up to Mount Calvary for us. That we need to be that servant. We need to be able to be that faithful servant. Amen. So we can't just stay in within ourselves and not want to be faithful. Amen. So there's a lot of us that are just being unfaithful at times. Amen. So there's a lot of us that doesn't want to stay in the Word of God. Amen. I'm here to encourage you to stay in the Word of God, because God needs you. Amen. There's how is God's work going to be done? Amen. So if you quit, then somebody might rise up. Amen. Someone might get saved, and someone will going to take your place. Amen. So if you quit, that you're not going to be getting the blessings. Amen. So there's so many people that have been called through the ministry, and that they just run away. They run from the calling. Amen. So I'm here to say that I'm glad to say that God has called me, because I'm here. Amen. So I might be getting the blessings of that other person, but it's all because of the Lord. Amen. So it's because of people's wimpiness. It's because of people, they don't want to step up. It's because of people, they don't want to stay in the Word of God. Amen. So it's all because of the Lord helping me. I'm able to stand here before you. Amen. So it's all because of what the Lord has done for me. Amen. So it's not myself. If it was myself, I would have just left a long time ago. Amen. It was because of Jesus Christ helping me through so many things. Amen. So it's all because of him. It's not because of me. Amen. So I'm here to tell you that there is a time that you will get cold. There's a time that you will get warm. Amen. So there's a time you're going to get hot. Amen. So throughout your whole Christian life, it's just going to be going back and forth. You don't know that. Amen. So you might be at the mountaintop. You might be in the valley. You might be at the base of the mountain, ready to go up that mountain. Amen. So a lot of things are going to be happening in your life. Amen. So, but it's up to you to be a faithful servant to a faithful God. Amen. So are you ready to be that faithful servant to serve a living Savior, to be able to serve a faithful God? Amen. So are you up to the challenge to be able to be a faithful servant? Amen. So again, there will be a time that you will be able to be cold. There's going to be a time that you're just going to be knocked down. Amen. So are you going to get back up? Amen. So here, this man here, Paul, so many things that was happening to him, that he was thrown in prison, and that that's basically at the he was there in prison, thrown in, cold, and that he still stood with the Lord. Amen. So the reason why I say that he was stood with the Lord, because he was just praising the Lord. He was singing praises. Amen. So over in that that prison over there. Amen. But verse 3, it says, "For the time will come when they will not endure sound doctrine, but after their own lust shall they heap to themselves teachers having itching ears." Amen. So there will be a time you will get cold. Amen. So again, you would just be a time where you can get cold. But here, it's going to be people don't want the faithfulness of God. Amen. So people don't want the faithfulness of God, but they want idols. They want idols who have ears. They want idols who have eyes but can't see. They want idols who have mouth but cannot speak. Amen. So this morning we were reading about the responsive reading, saying that reading about idols. Amen. They have eyes, they cannot see. They have mouths but cannot speak. They have ears but cannot hear. Amen. So we're serving those things today. Amen. So these idols that we have in our lives, these idols that we have in our homes, that we're basically serving them. Amen. So if you don't see that you're serving them, then you can see that where you're at. You can see that you're getting cold. Amen. You can see that you're putting the Lord aside. Amen. So we cannot do that. Amen. So people are turning away from the one who loves them, the one who cherishes them, the one who gave up his life for you. Amen. So here Paul's just warning Timothy here that they're going to be turning from the truth. Amen. So when people are turning from the truth, they're turning to apostasy. You see that church members are turning to apostasy, meaning that they're leaving church. Amen. So I'm here to encourage you that that's not the way. Amen. So Jesus Christ is the way. He's the truth and the life. Amen. So if you're thinking about leaving church, then think about what the Lord has done for you. Remember that he gave his life for you to be here. Amen. He gave his life for you to be able to be here, to be that faithful servant, just like Paul here. Amen. So it may take a lot of sacrifices. It may take a lot of time of your time, but everything is worth it. Amen. So the reason why I say everything is worth it, because up in heaven, you're going to be building up your rewards. If you're following the Lord, if you're working for so many things that you're doing for God, that you're going to be able to have a lot of rewards up in heaven. You're going to have many crowns up in heaven. Amen. So if you continually to stay in the Word of God, that you'll be able to help to just have so many things in your life after this. Amen. So you can see that we're slowly falling into apostasy. Amen. So this church, you can see that a lot of people are leaving. Amen. So for what? Amen. So they're leaving for the world. They don't want what God has for them. Amen. So people don't want the preaching no more. Amen. So you can hear that a long time ago, there's a lot of, I heard a lot of stories that there was a lot of people here. Amen. So you don't see that anymore. Amen. You don't see that this whole place is packed out on a regular Saturday, a Sunday night, or even a Sunday morning. Amen. So we need to be able to not fall for apostasy. Amen. So we need to be able to stay in the Word of God, to continue to see and to stay with what God has for us. Amen. So people don't want preaching anymore. Amen. So people don't want to hear the truth. Amen. They rather hear motivational speakers. Amen. So a lot of people, they don't want to just hear motivational speakers. They just want to have a good message in their life. They don't want sin being preached in their lives. Amen. So the reason why they say that, because they just want to have their lives. They just want to live their life anyhow. Amen. So I'm here to tell you that we can't be living like that. Amen. So we have sin in our lives deep down within us. Amen. There's sin in each and every one of us. Amen. The reason why I say that, because the Bible tells us that everyone is a sinner and that nobody is righteous, no, not one. Amen. So people are turning unto fables. They don't want truth no more. And then if they don't want truth no more, sin will grow. Amen. So sin will grow. It will grow into your family. It will grow in the church. And that sin will just continue to grow. Amen. And it will kill the church. It will kill your faith. He says to watch thou in all things. Amen. So then again, in 2 Timothy chapter 2, verse 3, here the Bible says, "Thou therefore endure hardness as a good soldier of Jesus Christ." Amen. So being a servant of Jesus Christ, you're going to be a soldier. Amen. So being a soldier of Jesus Christ, you're going to have to Jesus Christ is giving the commands. And we're going to be the ones to be able to fulfill those commands. Amen. So being a soldier of Jesus Christ, that we have so much on us. Amen. We see that we have a lot of work to do. You see that there's so many people out in this world. I'm not sure how many people are in this world today, but there's so many of them are lost, and they're being lost every second. Amen. So, and that's the reason why I say that that we have this command to be able to fulfill for the Lord, amen, because his job's not done yet, amen. So we need to be able to stay in the Word of God. To stay in the Word of God, we need to rightly divide the Word of truth to understand everything fully, amen. So if you don't have this rightly dividing the Word of truth in your life, and then you're just going to be going anywhere in the Bible, try to apply it to yourself, try to live by it. And when you try to live according to that, and then you're not going to be living up to what God has for you completely. Amen. So verse 6, for I am now ready to be offered, and at the time of my departure is at hand. I have fought a good fight. I have finished my course. I have kept the faith. Amen. So Paul, here is near the end of his life, and speaks here, his time is coming. Amen. So what will be your last words when you die? Amen. What will be your last words when you're about to hit that old age where you won't remember anything? Amen. So what will be your last words? Amen. So here, this faithful man, his last words were, for I am now ready to be offered and the time of my departure is at hand. I have fought a good fight. I have finished my course. I have kept the faith. Will you be able to say that? Will you be able to say you have fought a good fight? Will you be able to say that you have finished your course? Will you be able to say that you have kept the faith? Amen. So many of us will probably just answer one of them. Probably just saying that I have fought a good fight. Amen. But you haven't finished your course. Amen. So we may even say that we have finished our course, but not God's course. Amen. So we may be just want to be finishing our own course. Amen. But I'm here to say that we're here to fulfill what the Lord has for us. We're here to fulfill what God wants for us to do. Amen. So we need to be able to just stick with what he gives us. Amen. We need to be able to stick with what the Word of God has for us. Amen. So Paul, again, his last words here. Amen. So when your time is almost up, what will you have done? Amen. Will you say these exact words here? Amen. But verse 8, henceforth there is laid up for me a crown of righteousness, which the Lord, the righteous judge, shall give to me at that day, and not to me only, but unto all them also that love is appearing. Amen. So love the appearing of a faithful God. Amen. So this faithful servant was always looking to this faithful God. Amen. So this faithful God is our God, Jesus Christ. Amen. So he'll be coming again, and will you be ready? Amen. So this man here, Paul, at his time, he was always ready. Amen. So just thinking about it, that he was always ready, and that Jesus Christ wasn't there yet, that he was still coming. He was thinking that he was still coming. Amen. So we need that mentality to remember that he's still coming. Amen. So in times like these, you can see that perilous times are happening. The Bible tells us perilous times will come. So many countries will go against each other. And you hear that there's so many wicked things happening in this world. Amen. You hear that the Bible says it's really matching up with what the Word of God has. And the Bible is just telling us to be careful. Amen. To just look up to Jesus Christ, because he's coming. Amen. He's coming again. He's coming to rapture us out. We're not going to be here no more. Amen. So, and when that happens, will you be ready to say, I have fought a good fight. I have finished my course. I have kept the faith. Will you be ready to say that? Will you be ready to hear what the Lord has for you? Will you be ready to see if your works have been burnt up? Will you be ready to see if your works have been tried? Amen. We need to be able to remember that, to love his appearing, because he's a faithful God. Amen. So every commandment he has given in the Word of God is true. Amen. Everything that he has been saying to the children of Israel in the Old Testament, that he actually fulfilled them. Amen. So you see that a lot of things were prophesied in the book of Isaiah that happened. Amen. So again, that we can see that the Lord is coming. Amen. So we need to remember that to love his appearing. Amen. So verse 10. So here the Bible says, for demons have forsaken me, having loved this present world, and is departed unto Thessalonica, Crescens unto Galatia, Titus unto Dalmatia. Only Luke is with me. Take Mark and bring him with thee, for he is profitable to me for the ministry. Amen. So Paul's ministry here, he had some servants following him. Amen. Some people that he was discipling, he was teaching these people, and that some of these people were actually following him. But at the end of their lives, toward the end of their lives, that they just went for the world. Amen. So will you be that person to follow God? And close to the end of your life, will you just depart from the truth? Amen. Will you fall into apostasy? Amen. So some of these people were his disciples. Some of them may have been his friends. Amen. So, but they loved this world, and they went for it. Amen. So will you be that person that, will you be a Demas? Will you be able to just love the things of this world? Amen. So if you're to love the things of this world, remember that everything in this world is basically just a material that you're not going to be taking up to heaven. Amen. So like money, you're not going to take money up into heaven. Amen. It's like vehicles. You're not going to take your vehicles up to heaven. Houses, anything that you see around this world today, you're not going to be taking up to heaven. Amen. So, but we have Jesus Christ with us. Amen. He's going to be able to help us out through so many things, and that we need to be able to look unto his appearing and to be able to just continue to look unto him. Amen. So we can't be loving the materials of this world, and we need to be able to stay in this ministry. Amen. So Demas, a man that became a quitter, he quit on God. Amen. So Paul warns young Timothy, who left and who stayed in the ministry. Amen. So Paul here, he warns Timothy that there will be quitters in our life, in your life. Amen. So Paul, he already seen some quitters in his life, that he's seen so many people that were against him. Amen. So many people that didn't like the grace of the gospel of grace. Amen. They didn't like the death, burial, and resurrection. Amen. So the people, they didn't like that. So they wanted to go back into the Old Testament. They wanted to live according to the laws. Amen. So, but here, Paul is warning him that there will be quitters in his life. Amen. So just to hear that, to see that people are quitting on the Lord. Amen. So I'm here to warn you guys that you might become a quitter. Amen. I'm here to warn you that that people in your lives will become a quitter, that will quit on God. Amen. So here, I'm here to encourage you to not be a Demas. Amen. Try to be a Paul. Try to live according to the Lord. Amen. So I'm not telling you to preach, but I'm telling you to be a faithful servant. I'm telling you to be a faithful servant, like how Paul is just serving the Lord until the end of his life. Amen. So verse 16 of 2 Timothy chapter 4, verse 16. At my first answer, no man stood with me, but all men forsook me. I prayed to God that it may not be laid to their charge. Notwithstanding, the Lord stood with me and strengthened me, that by me the preaching might be fully known, and that all the Gentiles might hear, and I was delivered out of the mouth of the lion. Amen. So here he's saying that Paul gives Timothy some advice. Amen. He's saying that these people will forsake you, but it's okay. Amen. So some people will forsake you for loving God. Some people will forsake you for being able to be a servant of Jesus Christ, being a faithful servant of Jesus Christ, that people will forsake you, and that's okay. Amen. So our faithful God will not forsake you. He's saying that here. Amen. So he's saying that notwithstanding, the Lord stood with me and strengthened me. Amen. So your closest friend might forsake you, but then again, that's okay. Amen. The reason why I say that, because here, Paul, he was forsaken by many of his servants, many of his people that he had on his side, but they forsook him, that he had the Lord on his side. He remembered that the Lord is with me. The Lord is always there for me. Amen. So this is the mentality that this man of God had, this faithful servant had, that he always wanted God on his side, that this faithful God, he never forsook him. Amen. You can see that by Paul's his testimony here. He's saying that the Lord is always with me, that the Lord is always there to be faithful to me. The Lord is always there to help me out, to strengthen me at the times that I need help. Amen. So he's telling young Timothy here that he's so faithful that he was always going to be there for you. He's not going to forsake you no matter what. The Bible tells us that God will never forsake us. Amen. So he'll never leave thee nor forsake thee. Amen. So God is always going to be there for us no matter what. Amen. So this here is just like a message about be a faithful servant and to a faithful God. Amen. Remember that to be a faithful servant, you got to be willing to just give up everything to the Lord. Just being able to just live according to what God has. Amen. So not following the flesh. Amen. So if you follow the flesh, you'll be a Demas. You'll just forsake the man of God. You'll forsake what God has for you. You'll forsake what everything you have done. Amen. So when you forsake the Lord, when you follow your own flesh, when you start following for apostasy, your rewards are all gone. Amen. So your rewards are no longer there. Amen. So when you go back to Christ, and that you have no rewards, that you're slowly going to build it back up. Amen. So remember that every time you're going to be messing around on the Lord, think about your rewards. What will you have up in heaven? Amen. So I know you will have a mansion. You will have so many things up in heaven already. But what will you have besides that? Amen. What will you have? What other rewards will you have in your life? Amen. So is everything just wood, hay, and stubble being burnt up? Or will it be precious stones? Will it be being tried through the furnace? Amen. So we just got to be able to think about these things. Remember that. We need to be faithful to serve to a faithful God. Amen. So he's so faithful to help us out through so many things. Why not think about that? Amen. So why not think about the faithfulness that he has been to us? Amen. So but other than that, let's pray. Dear Lord, I just want to say thank you for being so faithful to us, being a faithful servant to helping us through so many things. And Lord, I'd like to say thank you for being able to help us out, Lord, in times like these. We still need help, Lord. We still need your help to be able to guide us through so many ways, Lord. I pray you help me, Lord. Help us all, please. And Lord, please dismiss us now. Lord, if we have some more work to do, help us to get it done. And if we're heading home, please take us home safely. Lord, please dismiss us now and please take care of us. I thank you, Lord. It's like a lot of the devil really tries to attack me, like,

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Since my shack of sin is empty, where I lived so many years, and no

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0: You know, during this meeting, you know, you like to get around other men and fellowship and do all kinds of stuff. And I was going to do that last night. And I was really looking forward to it. And then Brother Charlie said, "You're preaching in the morning, probably be first too." And I said, "Well, I guess fellowship going to have to wait. I'm going to go to get something, get a hold of God, you know." And I'm not like these preachers, you know. They go around the country, preach a lot of the same messages. But I don't do a lot of preaching around the country. I just stay at home. And, you know, and a lot of times, you know, you find yourself all by yourself. Somebody asked me this week, I think it was, we're fixing to go to San Diego when we leave here. We're going to be starting on just the first time ever a meeting on the Indian reservation in Verona, California. Verona Indian Reservation. And somebody asked me, you know, a guy up there yesterday called. And he asked me, you know, "What do you like for breakfast?" And I told him, I said, "On Sunday morning, I don't have breakfast. I'm at the church. My wife's at the house. And I'm usually already there, you know." And I said, "I had to pray that I get a hold of God. If God get a hold of me and do something so that I can help the people that morning. And breakfast just has to wait, you know." And I've been raised that way. A lot of times my daddy would raise me up early in the morning, about 4:30. And he said, "Son, it's time to take that sheep out." You know, he's not talking about two or three. He's talking about over 400. And had to take it out. And you go out and you're out there, you know, with the sheep for a long time. And then somebody come relieve you. And a lot of times my brother Steve would have to relieve me. And he talked about somebody lazy. He'll play along the way, all the way, you know, here and there. And get you know, detoured. And by the time he gets out there where we're supposed to meet up and he's supposed to relieve me, you know, it's about 1 o'clock, you know, and here I'm starving to death, and he's out there having a good time, you know. But I'm used to it, you know. Sometimes I just said that, you know, I told Steve, I said, "You know, you can take your time, you do what you want." I said, I'm going to be all right, you know. And you find stuff, you know, you're out there in the wild, you know, your grandma and grandpa tell you what to eat, what not to eat, so you kind of just eat stuff out there, you know, out in the woods, you know. Sure like them cactus, you know, with them round things on there, I don't know what you call them. They look like cherries about that big. You can break those off and build a little fire and throw them in there. And after a while, those things get soft and all that thorn and thistle get burned off. And man, you break that thing open, man, I'll tell you why, it's good. It's like any sweet counter in the store, amen? Just a picking it. I'll tell you, I used to do stuff like that, you know, and just be perfectly happy, you know. Didn't have no money in my pocket, amen, didn't have nothing. But if I could just have that, it'd be good, you know. But my, how time has changed. Man, we got America so spoiled. Yeah. It's unbelievable, you know, just the things that they got to have. And we're in a country where we live that nothing's really what they seem to be. We talk about stuff, you know, and here's some men that, you know, I'll just read some verses here and preach a little bit about these men here. But the Bible says there in beginning verse number 13, in Acts chapter 19, the Bible says this. He says, the thing that I like about this portion of Scripture is here's these people, these men that are supposed to know better, but there's many of them also, then certain of the vagabond Jews, exorcists, took upon them to call them over which had evil spirits in the name of the Lord Jesus, saying, "We adjure you by Jesus whom Paul preached." And there were seven sons of Sceva, a Jew and chief of the priests, which did so. And the evil spirit answered and said, "Jesus I know, and Paul I know, but who are ye?" And the man in whom the evil spirit was leaped upon them and overcame them and prevailed against them, so that they fled out of that household naked and wounded. And this was known to all the Jews and Greeks also dwelling in Ephesus, and fear fell on them all, and the name of the Lord Jesus was magnified. And many that believed came and confessed and showed their deeds. Many of them also, which used curious arts, brought their books together and burned them before all men. And they counted the price of them and found it 50,000 pieces of silver. So mightily grew the word of God and prevailed. After these things were ended, Paul purposed in the Spirit, and when he had passed through Macedonia and Achaia, to go to Jerusalem, saying, "After I have been there, I must also see Rome." The thing that I want you to notice is back here, these people are practicing some things around the church and in around the area of religion. And, you know, and the thing about it was there was some exorcists, there was some people here that had evil spirits, And when you read on, you find out that Paul, you know, came across some people that, you know, that they thought that they, you know, they, for example, they said that there was disciples of John the Baptist, and if they had never heard of the Holy Ghost. But, you know, you read back from the time of Acts chapter 1, the Holy Ghost introduced everything. How could you not hear of the Holy Ghost? These people, I don't know, I call this part of the fraud chapter. There's a lot of fraud going on here. And, you know, I think among our churches today, I think there's a lot of fraud going on. I mean, listen, there's a lot of things going on that God didn't put His stamp of approval on. Boy, we need more Holy Ghost preachers today. Amen. We need men get alone, get a hold of God, and say, Lord, if this is something that You want me to say, I just want to get up there and say what You want me to say, and not even apologize for it. Amen. And we got a lot of exorcists in business among us. Out on the reservation, we got every week somebody's bringing in a tent. And I said, that Indian guy right there with the tent is no. I said, or that white guy with a tent coming on a reservation claiming to heal people, he's no different than the Indian medicine man. You know, he's no different than that. You know, it's just the only difference is the color of their skin. But they serve the same master. They follow the same program. You know what? And you know what? That's all they're about, you know. But you know what? I'm talking about some real, real Bible Christianity. I think we're short on that. We're short on reality. I want to preach a little bit this morning on this thought. There's nothing like the real thing. There's nothing like the real thing, you know. And we find a lot of fake believers in this chapter. I'm talking about artificial. I'm talking about counterfeit. I'm talking about that phony. Amen. We got some preachers this week name off some phonies, you know. And a lot of us, you know, we need to be reminded and stay on guard that just because a person, you know, somebody mentioned that fellow in San Antonio. And you know what? He's more dangerous to us than anybody because he's been in the Baptist. And he teaches things so close to what we teach. And people are awed and they're misled by him. And you know what? That's a dangerous thing, you know, today. And we tell our people, get in the book. Amen. Stay in the book. Amen. I tell my people, when I say something to you, you check me out with the book. Amen. Make sure it's right in the Word of God. Not because I said it, but because the Bible says it. You know, I don't like that artificial stuff, you know. And there's nothing like the real thing. Amen. Several years ago, when I was still a kid, they used to have this commercial on TV. And where the lady would get up and she would sing. And, well, I'll tell you what, she would sing, be so clear and crisp. And then at the end, they'd say this. He said, was it real or was it Memorex? See, the whole idea was to get you to thinking like, you know, there was no difference. Well, I'll tell you what, folks, you might fool your preacher. You might fool your church, but I'll tell you what, you ain't fooling God. What you got, it better be real. Amen. It better be just as real as you are sitting here. I mean, we're tired of phonies. We're tired of people putting on the show. Well, I'll tell you, that's nothing like the real thing. Coke says they got the real thing. I'm sure there's some Pepsi people in here think different. Amen. But you know what? McDonald's tells us that their hamburger is 100% beef. Man, every time you buy one, I don't even buy one no more. You know, a long time ago, I quit eating burgers from those places because, folks, all of them taste the same, like dried sawdust. Amen. And I'm not so sure that some of that in there. But nothing is what it seems to be. Amen. We have false teeth. Amen. We have silicone. We have butter that doesn't come from a cow. We have pork chops that never seen a hog. Amen. We have honey that never seen a bee. Amen. I'm saying our churches are ate up with phoniness. Our church is ate up with some hypocrisy. Amen. Some people come in here, they act and they talk and they walk like Christians, but they've never been to Calvary. They've never visited that holy sacred ground around Calvary. Yeah, there's nothing like the real thing. Amen. So-called Christians that never met Jesus. You know. Father, we ask You this morning to help us for a few moments, Lord God. And we pray, Lord, that You'd have Your way. God, thank You for being good to us, Lord. Thank You for steering our hearts this morning with some songs, Lord God, that just reach down deep in the depths of our soul. And, Lord, and just ring the doorbells down there and help us stir it up, Lord God. We pray now, Lord God, You just help us. And we ask it in Jesus' name. Amen. Now, there's a crowd there, you know, especially that crowd that said, we beat John the Baptist. And he said, we know not that there's a Holy Ghost. You know that crowd there, that they still did not have the real thing. And you know what? I'm glad I got a real Bible. Amen. I'm glad that I got a real Bible, a King James Bible. A word without error. Amen. Listen, folks, when people without Bible take up false professions and false conversions. You know, Bible conversions stick. And you don't have to worry about when a man has been under conviction by the Holy Ghost from the Word of God, folks. You don't have to worry about it. Amen. Real conversions stick, you know. I have a friend. I had 9 friends that I ran with when I was in high school and through high school. And after I got to high school, went to the military. And when I come back, they were still doing the same stuff they were doing. When I come back, I just dropped right back in where I left and just went back to that same old wicked life. And I'll tell you what, then God saved me. When God saved me, folks, I got a burden for my brother and my friends. And I started trying to win them. By and by, they started dying. And I had just one friend left. And last 2 years ago, he finally got up enough nerve to come to my house. And he drove all the way out there where I live. And he came by and knocked on my door. And he came in. My wife offered him some breakfast and some coffee. And he sat on my couch. And I went over there and I sat right with him. I didn't sit in front of him. I sat with him. And I got to talking with him, and I told him, you know, how God had changed my life, and how God had gave me a new start. And boy, I tell you, I got so stirred up, tears were running down my eyes, and I looked over there. I said, Franklin, don't you think it's about time you got saved? I said, here you are. He said, you come out of 2 messed marriages, and I said, you got kids scattered all over this reservation, and people accusing you of this and that. And I said, I sure hate to live like that. I said, Franklin, I said that party time and that wild time and that, you know, all that time that we ran in, it's over. I said, we're too old to be messing around with stuff like that. I said, we men now. I said, it's about time, you know, that. And then I went over there to 1 Corinthians where Paul said, when I was a child, I did childish things. And now that I became a man, you know, I put childish things away. And I told him, I said, Franklin, when are you going to put this childish stuff away? And when I told him that, you know, he kind of got offended. So I think it's time for me to go. So I said, before you go, I'd like to pray with you. So I prayed with him. And I put my arm around his shoulder and I said, God, you know, we've known each other almost all our young life. And God, I know, Lord, that, you know, if I don't tell them the truth, you know, that I'm going to be one day responsible, knowing that I had an opportunity to win my friend to God. Lord, the rest of them are gone. They're dead. But this brother here, he needs to get saved. He needs you, Lord God. Would you reveal yourself to him? And I prayed with him like that. And then the next day he called and he said, the next day was Saturday. And Sunday he called. He said, there's a church up the road. You think it'd be all right for me to visit that church? And I said, what's the name of that church? And he said, Navajo Baptist Church. And I said, it sounds pretty good to me. Why don't you go? So he went there. And, you know, I hadn't heard anything for a year. And this year, right after camp meeting, we was getting ready. My wife had just finished packing. And we put all our stuff at the front of the door. And I was ready to put them all in the truck. And we was getting ready to go to New York to the Senecas. And as I was standing around there, you know, trying to put last minute stuff together, a knock came on my door. And it was kind of unusual knock, you know. Most of our members come, they knock, you know, and, you know, a lot of them, they, you know, I know how they knock, you know. But this guy, man, he was banging, you know, like he was desperate. So I said, who the world is that? You know, I opened the door, and here stood Franklin. And he walked in, and as soon as he walked in, he said, oh, you guys were going somewhere. And I said, yes, we were. And I told him, I said, you know, what's going on? And he said, well, I just came to tell you, you know, that I got saved. He said, I got saved. And he said, you know what? It's been a month now. He said, and I don't want to do the things I used to do no more. He said, I don't want to talk like the way I used to talk no more. He said, no. Then he said this. He said, I know what you're talking about. He said, and now I don't have to hear from somebody. He said, I'm a living testimony that it's real. And I, boy, I tell you what, I went out shouting, man. I tell you, I praise the Lord. You know, thank God for the blessed old book, amen, to do the job. You know, when I preach, folks, I shouldn't preach just so that I could preach and like a shotgun message, you know. But I believe you ought to preach with a 6-6 caliber, amen. And just, hey, shoot them right in the heart, amen. Sometimes we're accused of people when we preach, Brother Martin, they say, you step all over my toes, you know. I always tell them, man, you forgive me. I'm a poor shot. I was trying to aim for your heart. I was trying to aim for that heart. You know, we ought to be able to, hey, pick up the Bible and say, hey, because we got a real blood that was shed for us, a real Bible that we had told around, folks, that everything about us ought to be real. I want to say, number one, folks, I'd be real birth. Over there, take your Bibles over there, 1 Peter chapter number 1. 1 Peter chapter number 1. You know where I'm going.
1: First Peter chapter 1, look there in verse number 18. The Bible says this. The thing that we got problem with today is that birth. You know, people got problem with that birth. For as much as ye know, you were not redeemed with corruptible things as silver and gold from your vain conversation received by tradition from your father, but with the precious blood of Christ, as of a lamb without blemish and without spot. Look down there in verse number 23. Being born again, not of corruptible seed, but of incorruptible, by the word of God, which liveth and abideth forever. I thank God when I got born again, folks, that it was something that happened to me that I had nothing to do with, you know. I hear people all the time, praise the Lord, I found Jesus. You know, those Indians, you know, they think that there's something when they think they found Jesus. I always tell them, I don't know about you, buddy, but I didn't find Him. He found me. I mean, listen, He's the one that saved me. He sanctified me. He established me. Folks, He's the one that gave me His Spirit to live by. Amen. Folks, I'll tell you, in the real birth, there's no miscarriages. Amen. And in the real birth, there's no stillbirth. In the real birth, there's no birth defects. Amen. According to 1 Peter chapter 1, verse 23, His seed was placed in me. I mean, I believe when you've got the real thing, folks, nobody can come, folks, and run after you and try to run you down and bring you to church. Nobody's going to come and say, hey, why aren't you in church? Amen. There won't be no hit and miss. Amen. Listen, there hasn't been a dud in me about going to church since I got saved. Amen. There's a few times, folks, it got pretty close. I was a little bit late, but folks, I still came to the house of God. Boy, I tell you, my heart, my desire was there. You know, like David said. David said this. He said, I was glad when they said unto me, let us go to the house of the Lord. Amen. Listen, my pastor never had to call me. He never had to beg me. Hey, folks, he didn't have to ever ask me, you know, why I'm come to church. Folks, I got saved at 27 years old. Folks, in the only service that was ever on the reservation, and that part of the reservation, in a gymnasium, the only time the service was ever put on. But I'll tell you, that preacher came, and he knocked my door, and folks, I tell you, the third time, he was on a Saturday afternoon. I was kind of pretty drunk when he came, but, oh, I tell you, he tried to give me a track, and I, for several days now, he'd visit my house, and I'd always tell him, leave me alone, white man. You got your religion, I got mine. And, you know, and we just had this talk all the time. Then when he got over there, and Jesus started quoting scripture, I tell him, it's time for you to leave. And I'd kick him off my house, off my boards. And I tell you, my wife always say, you know what, you're too mean. You're real mean, she said. Yeah, that man never done anything to you. He's trying to help us. And boy, I tell you, I was so blinded, but I tell you what, that February 11, 1983, I went to that gymnasium. It was my son that got a little piece of paper at a track, and that night he got that track on Saturday night, and then that Sunday morning, hey, my son was sitting in my bedroom crying. He said, Daddy, you promised that preacher you come. And Daddy, he said, I never known you to lie. Are you gonna go? Well, I tell you, I got backed up in the corner and I said, I'll go. So I went. Well, I tell you, I thought, man, you know what? I got this Cardi Sark over there under my bed stashed away. I got a few packs of beer in my refrigerator, and I got that whiskey over there where my couch is on the side pocket. And you know what? Just as soon as I come back, I'll go back what I'm doing. It couldn't hurt, you know. So I had all this planned out. But we started out in the house, and we went down the street, and instead of going around the paved road, we took a shortcut of dirt road, and I was going halfway across that dirt road, and I seen that gymnasium on the back road, and there's a sign that says, Baptist Meet Here. There's an old rim with a pipe well to it with a sign on it. It said, Baptist Meet Here. I told my wife, I said, well, you're Baptist, why don't we just go here? Of course, you know, she was going to church by that time, and she said, no, she said, that's not really a church. He said, we're looking for a building. We're looking for something nice. You know, where I'm going is really nice. Let's just keep going. I said, no, we go here. It says Baptist. I said, what could be the difference? And I was walking through a trap. Amen. And boy, I tell you, when we went in there, there's a big, tall white man in there. And they were already singing. They had a tarp over the gymnasium floor, and they had a few chairs there, and there was some folks there. A couple of women with their little kids, you know, and we just came in and they were singing. And I'll tell you what, he was singing out of that Navajo hymn book. And I'll tell you, folks, I didn't really know how to sing in Navajo at that time, but I'll tell you what, he had the awfulest voice. He couldn't even carry a tune in a bucket. He couldn't sing. And then when I came in, I kind of giggled. Then he said, well, that's enough singing. Put the song books away. And then he came over and then he said, who don't have a Bible? And I raised my hand and he took a Bible out of the box and he turned it to Luke 16. Says, just keep it there, son. He said, we're not going to move anywhere. Just follow along. And I'll tell you what, he got over there and he started preaching. Man, I tell you, before too long, I got a conviction. Man, I tell you what, I squirmed. Well, like never before, man. I was looking for a door of escape, amen. It said exit back there, and I kept looking, man, I'm going to go over there. After a while, these two boys, both David and Tim, they were standing up there in the back like this, daring me to come through that door. And I thought, man, we're going to have a fight here if I go that way. And my wife says, listen. She said, you need to listen to this. This man's got something to say. And about that time, he started preaching about Calvary, Brother Harry. He started telling me how Jesus gave his life on the cross of Calvary, and how he loved me, and how, you know, he's not willing that any should perish. And boy, I tell you, I never heard that before. But I heard that preacher always tell me when he left the house, he said, Wilson, he said, I love you. And he said, Jesus loves you. And that's when I put it together, and I said, that's who he's talking about. Boy, I tell you, I got the real thing that morning, folks. I came down that altar, folks, at that gymnasium, on that bleacher, man. I tell you what, I went over there and I did business with God. Amen. God came by, folks, and changed my life, folks. And I got out of there, folks, with Marlboro, a pack of cigarettes in my pocket. Amen. With Copenhagen Skull in my back pocket, with the wine on my breath, folks, I went home. I forgot I drove, man. It was just about a block. I walked home. My wife said, what's wrong with you? And I said, I don't know, but something different about me. I said, it might be that this is the first time nothing wrong. It might be the first time everything's right. Amen. I walked into that house. Amen. I walked into that house and that dog came by wagging its tail. And I thought, man, he usually runs off when I come up. Amen. But I walked over to the counter. Boy, things just smell real good, Brother Mark. I tell you, it was snowing cats and dogs outside. I could have sworn the sun was shining. I could have sworn, folks, that the angel was just shouting out in glory. There was people running the aisle. And I thought, my mind went back over there to this old boy named Frank Rady. I remember Frank Rady, a big fat Baptist preacher. Used to go and drive the bus and come by our house and pick us up and grandma make us go to church. And that man would stand up here with tears in his eyes and he'd tell, oh God, save these Indians. I remember that. Oh, I had forgotten it for many, many years. But that morning, it came just as fresh as he was standing there, folks. And I started, that's the first thing came to my mind, Brother Tapp. And there's some people up there on the other side. They're witnessing this. They said, hey, there's another one that got in. There's another one that's born again. Folks, it got real, folks. I'll tell you what, folks, I couldn't sit still. I couldn't keep my mouth shut, folks. I got up in my house. I said, hey, this ain't over yet, man. I told my wife, I said, what song do you know? She said, I know Amazing Grace. I said, let's start singing that. We started singing Amazing Grace. And my son, he just followed me around, and he's a little boy. And he said, Dad, what are you doing? I said, I'm going to get rid of all this junk. And I took that cigarette out, and I squashed it like that. I put it in the trash, and then I went to the refrigerator and got the rest of the Copenhagen, big roll out, and I threw it in the trash, you know. And then my son said, how about all this, Daddy? And there's a whole bunch of beer. I made my son sit on my lap and take a beer and pop the lid on it for me every time I come home. And here it was, you know, he said, Dad, you know, I've got to open these. I said, open them up and dump them out. Man, he dumped them out down in the sink, folks. And I tell you what, God showed up again. I tell you, it was real. I said, Lord, I sure appreciate what you've done for me. So I tell you what, right there, folks, at that very moment, I got a Holy Ghost fit. Amen. Listen, I went to shout and I went to cry. I went to do everything just like that moment, folks. And I tell you what, I didn't care what the neighbors thought. I didn't, because, you know, the days before, that always come. Police would always come by, you know, try to find out what's going on. And I'll tell you what, the windows had holes in it, and the door was half off, and all that mess was going on. But hey, if the police had come that morning, brother, they would have said, hey, nothing going on here, amen. They would have said something else going on here that we don't know nothing about. But I'll tell you, it was going on the inside, amen. I'll tell you what, listen, I never got over that. I never got over the fact that, folks, God came visit me, did something to me. Folks, and now 30 years, man, it's still working on me. It's still just as real as the day I got it. Amen. Boy, I tell you, when I think about that today, I appreciate the real birth. Ain't nothing like the real thing. Amen. Number two, let me just say this. Ain't nothing like a real burden. We're sinning. Take your Bible, turn to Mark chapter 2. Mark chapter 2. In Mark chapter 2, most of you know this story about Jesus coming to Capernaum again, and you know, he went to that house and there was noise and all that, you know. And, well, one thing that got me there, got me to thinking about this, about the burden, was the Bible says that in verse number 2, and straightway many were gathered together, insomuch that there was no room to receive them, no, not so much as about the door. And he preached the word of God unto them. And in verse number 3 says, and they were come unto him, bringing one sick of the palsy, which was born afore. There was four men there that had real burden. These men got that man to Jesus. I mean, folks, you can tell they're not Baptists. They didn't stop when the crowd was full. They tore off the roof. Well, I tell you, he talked about having a real burden. Nothing's going to stop you if you got a real burden for the lost. We've been challenged this week to pick up that burden again. Go back to our places where we work, and folks, and get stirred up again about trying to get people in. Well, I tell you what, if you got a real burden for a Christian, I mean for lost people, folks, there's a good chance that your burdens are real. You got a real burden. Well, I tell you, that's what we need today. There was unusual faith. When Jesus is in the house, folks, He stirs up everybody. He stirred up these people and all of a sudden had unusual faith. Faith that wasn't there, the Lord put it there and all of a sudden they got concerned. And then all that, they made an effort. Amen. Just coming and going and coming and going. And yet one day they said, hey, we need to take this old boy to church. He needs help. And so they picked him up and they took him down there. They made an effort. You know, you're going to have some effort in your life if you're going to ever be able to have a burden. The only burden we have is I hurt here, or somebody said this to me, or I'm like this and nobody likes me, and I that and that. But you know, that's not the burden we're talking about. We're talking about having some heaviness about people and their condition. Amen. If you don't have to go very far to develop a burden if you're saved. I mean, there's people all around us that are having need. Every time I come here, my heart breaks. I was over here, we had to stop, you know, and I looked at my gas gauge and it was down, so I figured I'll just get gas here, and that's pretty good. It's $3.17. That's way better than $3.50 at home. So I said I'll just get all these in that drove, get a barrel, 55-gallon barrel, and just take some of this gas home, amen. But you know, I was there, and there was these couple of out here. And that guy was standing there, and he sent that woman in there, and then she was trying to buy a pack of cigarettes, and he come back out, and well, I'll tell you, he just slapped her, you know, just slapped her. She come back out and said, the guy said, we don't have enough change, like it was her fault, and just flat slapped her. And I'm getting gas, but I left that pump run to go back in there, and I came out, and they was arguing there. So, I thought, well, I'm not going to get in the middle of that, I'm just going to let them argue. But I said, if they say something to me, I will say something. But, you know, all the time I was standing there, my heart was breaking. How much of a different scene it would be if they knew Christ. How much of a difference, would it be if there was something that was different about him, you know? I'll tell you, a lot of people out here because, this church is an exception, you know? These people here, they care about souls. They care about people that are out there. But, you know, so many of them out here in these churches, I'll tell you what, they got to playing games, amen? They're not real. Amen. Preachers, we need to take down the screens. Amen. We need to put away those projectors and kick the worship team out of the house of God. Amen. Take out this old black book and get back to preaching the Word of God. Amen. Amen. Listen, the Bible still says there was a man sent from God. It didn't say there was a fluffy head sent from God. It didn't say there was a guy in a pink shirt coming talking about love and care. Hey, it was a real man. Amen. Listen, real men have burdens. Real men have burdens. And you know what? They want to see it through. It doesn't matter what it's going to cost. It doesn't matter what it's going to be like. They want to be able to just reach somebody at all costs. Listen, my friend, you might not be a preacher, but listen, you can't imagine what people went through to get you to where you're at. I'll tell you, we got the most selfish crowd ever in the country. I believe that every problem can be solved by preaching. I mean Bible preaching, not pussyfooting, back scratching, ear tickling, lemonade, pink lemonade preaching. Some of you sat here and you watched that video and you said, well, I wish our preacher was like that. No, you don't. If you did, you'd get away from that panty waist preacher and find a church where there's a real man preaching. Amen. See, some of your talk is cheap. You know, can I say that? It's not real. It needs to be real. I get a kick out of that. I told Brother Charlie, that reminds me of you. And I said, I like it. My wife said, she said, Brother Charlie's gotten soft. See, some of you that just got in, you think he's real tough. Remember him when we first met him. My wife said, man, I'm scared to death of him. She said, every time Brother Charlie come to reservation and preach, you could smell smoke out of the pits of hell. Yeah. Where have all our preachers gone? Yeah. Where have all the men of God, Holy Spirit filled men? People say, well, this is where Grandma and Grandpa went. Well, that might be the problem. They're dead and gone. Why are you still there, dying up with the church? Listen, I like a King James Bible toting preacher. There's not many today. Amen? Not many. Well, I tell you, every battle we have is an upward climb. Amen? It's like David there. He went up on top of the hill. Says, little past the hill there. Bible says that fellow Ziba met him. You know what? He didn't know that there was something on the other side of that mountain that was coming up. And, you know, when he got up there, all he had to do was make it there. Listen, all we got to do is carry our burden and God will meet us where we're at. And you know what? When he got there, Ziba went like this, here, and gave him an ass. Something to carry him through. God got something to carry you through. You got burdens. He said, put him on the donkey and he'll carry you through. I like that. Amen. Listen, some of us, we struggle with Christian life. It ain't easy. But I'll tell you, it's kind of like those two guys, you know. They had, old boy, he invited his friend, you know, to go take a trip with him, you know, down to the store, you know, on the other side of the hill. So they hopped up on his two pedal bicycle. So the guy, his friend got in the back of him and he got in front and they started going up that hill. And boy, after a long time of sweating and everything, tired and huffing, they finally topped that hill. And the guy said, man, we got to stop, man. I'm about out of wind. He said, I'm glad we made up this hill. Boy, he said, I thought he'd never make it. And the guy behind him said, yeah, he said, I'm sure glad we made it too. He said, I kept my feet on the brake to make sure we didn't roll back. That's kind of like how some Christians are. We're over here, we're pedaling full steam. Amen. We're trying to go after people. We got visitation program. We got soul winning program. And nobody shows up because they're at home holding the pedals back. Would to God that we all get stirred up. And let me just say this. When you know what? You got the right book, the right blood, the right birth. Right burden, you know, you're going to have a right behavior.
2: Yeah, sure.
1: God said, you know, we ought to learn how to behave in the house of God.
2: Amen.
1: Because we're, you know, He said, for the church is the pillar and ground of the truth. Man, you know what? The more truth you got in you, the more God expects you to act like a pillar.
2: Yeah.
1: We got a whole bunch of caterpillars, no backbone. God ain't looking for a caterpillar. God looking for pillars.
2: Yeah.
1: It's about time. And folks said, this kind of preaching, man, I'll tell you what, it gets you stirred up to go do something for God.
2: Amen.
1: You ought to just put up another notch and say, that's where my goal is.
2: Yeah.
1: I'm going to that one after this meeting. I'm going to do something more.
2: Man.
1: Hey, it ain't time to quit. I've been this for 30 years. You know what? I just done hit second gear. Amen. I'm going to go. It's scary in the days we live in. I know it's harder. I tell you what, that's no reason to quit. We got a God that's never lost a battle. We got a God that's gave us something real. It's about time. Folks, it's about time. We gave.

The rich man in Luke chapter 12 had it all. He was tearing down his barns and building bigger barns. He had a bumper crop. He had a big house. He was piling it up for tomorrow. He said, "Soul, take thine ease, for thou hast much goods laid up in store." But he forgot something. And what he forgot was that you can't stay here. Listen, you can have everything this world has to offer. You can have the big home. You can have the nice cars. You can have the money, lots of land. But you can't stay here. The old song says you can drive your new car right up to the grave, but somebody else will drive it away. The Bible says your life is just a vapor.

0: Man, that was good. That don't do something for you. There's something wrong. Amen. Remember that day you got saved? Remember that day you gave your heart to Jesus? What a difference He made. Amen. You ain't got over it, have you? Amen. I was praying this afternoon and asking the Lord to meet with us tonight. It's not fair. It's already over. Amen. It just seems like we just met and we've just gotten started. But I believe with all my heart this is a little bit about what heaven's going to be like. Amen. Only we'll be able to do it without getting tired and getting weary, and our voices won't give out. We'll be able to sing. I love to hear Brother Brandon. Brother Daniel's got a powerful voice, but we'll be able to sing without losing that voice. Amen. And energy. We'll be able to come and worship the Lord. I just think we just need to worship the Lord and love Him. Thank Him for what He's done for us. And I want that spirit of worship in my life. Amen. God's been good to me this week. This week. And I've got help this week. I've got direction from the Holy Ghost of God. And I thank God for that. Well, I'm going to tell you, that's why it's important to go to church. Amen. You don't know what you're going to miss. Amen. God has what you need. Amen. How many times have you gone to church and you got a problem or a heartache or a situation or decision, and it don't have a thing to do with the message, but the man of God got to preaching and he said something, led you to a scripture, and that's what God had for you. Amen. And I'm glad He does that. Amen. He meets all our needs at one time. That's a wonderful God right there. Amen. Praise the Lord. I've been looking forward to this all the while. And now here we are. It's the last night, man. It's almost sad. Amen. But this has been an unusual meeting. It's been different. And I was thinking about that this afternoon. I was thinking about last year and this year. And man, it's just been good. It's just been good. And when that young man, one of your sons came up and put his arm around my boots last night, I couldn't play no music. I mean, I felt unworthy. Unworthy. But I thank God for young men that are willing to step up. Amen. And what did they say? Did they say some surrendered to preach? I just caught the edge of that. Was it one or one man? Three? Amen. Isn't that a blessing? Hey, God's still on the throne. Amen. He's still calling people. And boy, I'll tell you what, you three boys, I don't know which ones you are, but you stay under this kind of preaching. You stay under this kind of teaching. You stay under this kind of influence. Don't you get out there with them liberals. Amen. Don't get out there with those compromisers. Raise up your voice and declare the gospel. Amen. Preach against sin. Amen. Take a stand. I guarantee you God will bless that. Amen. Well, I've enjoyed it. I want to just thank the church for everything you've done for me. The beautiful room and comfortable room and the wastebasket that I got. That's the first time I ever had snacks in a wastebasket. But it was good, amen. I was like a little kid on Christmas morning. You wouldn't believe what's all in them things. It was a blessing, amen. I thank God for it. Thank God for the privilege to preach with the greatest men, I believe, on this earth. Preaching the gospel today and opening the Bible and declaring the Word of God. And I appreciate that. Appreciate the privilege to be able to be able to sing and play music. Amen. I like getting in on all of it. A young man asked me this afternoon, said, can anybody go up there and play, or is it just the special elite? There ain't no elite. Nobody's elite. Amen. Just come on ahead. Get in it, man. And get all you can all you get, like they say, amen. And but I thank God for it. I had a thought last night. I didn't sleep a wink last night, but I just prayed and just read the Bible, listened to some preaching and things I have, and surprisingly woke up refreshed. Been refreshed all day. Boy, it's something being with the Lord, amen. thinking about God and thinking about the Word of God and just enjoying Him. You say, well, you get tired. Yeah, but I don't know. It's just like that. And I've got a thought and just a little phrase I want to leave with you as far as my part's concerned. And I want to encourage you tonight. Amen. I want to encourage you. Boy, we live in a time when we're preaching to people that are hurting. There are people's lives that are broken tonight. And the devil's doing everything he can to get you to quit. To get us to quit. To get us to lay the armor down. To get us to let up a little bit, amen. And to get us to the place where we're just kind of going through the motions. I don't want to go through the motions, amen. I don't want to just go through the motions. I want something from the Lord, amen. I want something every time I come to church. There's something there for me, amen. Some word spoken. Some song sung. Somebody saying some testimony, lifting me up, encouraging my heart. That's what we need tonight, amen. Take your Bible this evening to the book of 2 Corinthians, chapter number 12. 2 Corinthians, chapter number 12. God's been good to us.
1: Amen.
0: Well, if we don't do nothing else tonight, we ought to worship Him for being so good to us. Has God mistreated you?
1: No, sir.
0: I mean, you got everything you need tonight, don't you?
1: Yes.
0: And then some. God's been good to us. Amen. 2 Corinthians chapter 12. The Bible says, it is not expedient for me, doubtless, to glory. I will come to visions and revelations of the Lord. I knew a man in Christ above 14 years ago. Whether in the body, I cannot tell. Or whether out of the body, I cannot tell. God knoweth. Such an one caught up to the third heaven. And I knew such a man, whether in the body or out of the body, I cannot tell. God knoweth. How that he was caught up in the paradise and heard unspeakable words, which it is not lawful for a man to utter. Of such an one will I glory, yet of myself I will not glory, but in mine infirmities. Our Father, Lord, we come before you tonight, asking God for your touch, asking God for your presence, and Lord, asking you to give us, each of us, what we need to go home and to be a blessing to the church, to be a help to the work of God. Lord, to not be a hindrance, but to be a blessing and an uplift and encourage people. Lord, I thank you today and tonight for all that you've done for us this week. I thank you, Lord, for the preaching we've been able to sit under this week. And thank you, Lord, for what you've done in our hearts, for the Word of God, for the direction, for the privilege to be able to sit with the greatest people on the face of this earth, and worship together, and weep together, and laugh together. Truly, Lord, it is just a little taste of what heaven might be like, when we'll never have to part again, and we'll never have to say goodbye, and we'll never get tired of worshiping the Lord and enjoying who you are and what you've done for us. Now, Lord, tonight I pray that you'd meet with us once again. That you'd give us something, Lord, that we could take back. Something that would burn in our hearts and encourage us down the road a little while. Lord, have your will and way tonight. We thank you for the souls that have been saved. Thank you, Lord, for those that got born again. What a blessing. Thank you for those young men that surrendered to preach the gospel. Fill them with your Spirit. Separate them, sanctify them, use them for the glory of God in their lives. Have your own way tonight. Do for us what we can't do for ourselves. Help us, I pray, in Jesus' name. Amen. Now, Paul here talks about a time in his life when he expresses an out-of-body experience of some sort. He says, whether in the body or out of the body, I cannot tell. Now, I don't know for sure, but just being a simple Bible believer, I go back over here to the book of Acts, and I'm thinking that maybe here in the 14th chapter, where we read about, the Bible says that Paul was preaching the gospel, and he was standing for the Lord and telling folks to turn from the devil, turn from idolatry, and turn from the things of the world, and to turn to the Lord Jesus Christ, the living God. And the Bible says in verse 19, "And there came thither certain Jews from Antioch and Iconium, who persuaded the people, and having stoned Paul, drew him out of the city." Now look, the Bible says, "supposing he had been dead." Now I don't know, but just comparing what I know with Scripture with Scripture, I kind of believe that's what Paul's describing here in 2 Corinthians chapter 12. The Bible said they thought he was a dead man laying there in that street there that day after they'd stoned him. They walked away supposing in their heart, "This is a dead man." I can imagine what that must have looked like. Paul must have been beat up, bruised, and bloodied as he lay there, lifeless and limp. They said, "Well, we done what we need to do. He's dead." And they walked away. But what they didn't realize is that God had taken Paul up into the third heaven and showed him some things that he couldn't even talk about. He showed him some things that would encourage him along the way. God allowed him to look into that third heaven of the presence of God, of the abode of God, the habitation of God. And Paul got to see things that we don't know anything about. The Bible says, "It hath not entered into the heart of man and the heart and the mind of man what God has prepared for them that love him." But Paul got to see it. Paul got a glimpse of it. And the Bible says, whether in the body or out of the body, I cannot tell. I was caught up to the third heaven. Paradise had already moved address. Amen. And then something happened. I'm sure Paul regretted. He had to come back. Don't you know that must have been a... Don't you know he was... "Lord, don't let me go back. Let me just go ahead and die. Just let me go ahead, take my life. I'm already up here. Let me stay a little while." But the Bible said that he came back, and then you read over there in the book of Acts, he went right back in that same city. Preached to the same people. Don't you know he put the fear of God in them? Amen. I want you to see something here. I believe after that experience, Paul wasn't ever the same. I believe he lived his life hoping that he would do something to die. He was looking for ways to die. He said something about it. He said, I want to be here, but there's a desire to depart and be with the Lord and a desire to be with you. He knew something that the rest of them didn't know. He'd seen something the rest of them didn't see. He got a glimpse of something the rest of them, and it caused him to live his life abandoned, unabandoned. Anywhere he went, he was looking for a place to die. But he kept going. He had something that challenged him, something that moved him, and something that kept him in the firing line. Amen. Something that drove him and something that challenged him in his life as he served God. Some time ago, I got an email of a story that come to my mind last night. It was a story they said it's a true story, about a dear old Christian woman. She was bad, sick, had cancer, just a short time to live. I never will forget here just a few months ago, one of our elderly ladies called me up and said, "Brother Mark, I want you to come over and talk to me, and I want to plan my funeral out." That's an odd situation, amen. To go and see somebody and you're going to plan their funeral. We did. Well, that's what this lady here done. She called her pastor. And he came and they met. She was on her deathbed. But she had her mind. And she said, I want you to know I've served the Lord 70 years in the church there. And I love the Lord and I love God. And she said, this is the songs that I want to sing. These are the songs I want to lay out for you to have sung at my funeral. This is the scripture I'd like for you to read. This is the passage I'd like to hear, let the people hear that would represent how I felt in my life. And she said, this is what I want to wear. And she told him everything about what she'd like to wear. And they planned the whole service there that afternoon. That pastor got ready to leave. And as he got ready to leave, she cried out, wait just a minute. There's one more thing I'd like to ask. And the pastor turned around and went back and said, what is it? And she said, when I die and you put me in that casket, I want you to put a fork in my right hand. And the pastor looked puzzled. And she could see, she said, you don't understand. You look like you don't understand. He said, no, I don't understand. She said, well, let me explain. She said, for those 70 years, I've been a part of potluck meals. I've been a part of birthday parties. I've been a part of all day dinner on the ground. And it's never failed in those dinners as they began to clean up and they began to, like they do here, you'll be eating and here somebody will come along and take your plate and help you out and throw your trash away. Problem I have is I still had food in my plate. When you see food in my plate, don't take my plate. Amen. It means I'm not done yet. It's a sad feeling when you're sitting there. But they'll come and take that plate. They'll take those, and here's what they'll say more than not. Keep your fork. She said, they'll say, keep your fork. And she said, I knew when they said, keep your fork, that there was more coming. She said, when they said, keep the fork, I knew there was some chocolate cake coming. She said, I knew there was some cobbler coming. She said, I knew there was some peach pie coming. She said, I knew that something else was on the way. Are you listening to what I'm trying to say? She said, hey, keep the fork because there's something else coming down the pipe. There's something else about to take place. I don't know what it is, but it's going to be good. Woo-hoo-hoo-hoo! Today, you talk about a fat man getting excited when he's got his fork anticipating what it is a coming. The pastor said, okay. So when they had her funeral, multitudes came from that little community because of her testimony. Because of her love for God. And they opened up that casket. One by one, the pastor come down, stood beside it like we do. And they'd come by and they'd look in that casket. My eye, look at that pretty dress. Don't she just look natural? I don't know why they all say that. Just looks like herself. Just looks like she always has. Amen. I'm like that. Hey, I'm like that black preacher one time was preaching about a deacon in the church that died. And he was explaining to his people, he said, it's like a nut, folks. He said, what you have here is the shell. That's all that's left is the shell. He said, the nut's gone. Hey, I'll tell you about that nut. That nut shouting out in glory. That nut's enjoying heaven. That nut's enjoying the blessing of God. That nut's in seeing the Lord Jesus Christ. That nut's are shouting out, hey, I'm glad I'm that kind of nut. They came by one by one. And as they walked by, they'd shake the pastor's hand and reach up and say in his ear, "What's with the fork?" And he said this, he said, "The best is yet to come." They'd come by, "What's the fork all about?" He'd say with a smile and a grin, "The best is yet to come. The best is yet to come. One by one, the best is yet to come." And he'd say, "Hold the fork, amen. Hold your fork. Keep it handy. Amen." I think that's what Paul must have done. He got to see things that no man had ever seen. He got to see things that was undescribable. He got to see things that would just thrill your soul to eternity. He got to see things that he never forgot. And as he woke up there on that old road, he had a fork. Everywhere he went, he kept that fork. He remembered there's something else ahead. He remembered there's something else laid up over yonder. He kept the fork. Everywhere he went, everywhere he preached, he'd say, "I think myself happy." How'd he do that? He had a fork, amen. He kept the fork. He'd think about getting saved. He'd talk to old King Agrippa. He said, "I got saved that day." You say, "What kept him going?" He kept the fork, amen. That storm, Euroclodon, showed up in chapter 27. And it looked like everybody was going to die. And he said, "But God stood by me this night." You know what kept him going? He kept the fork. I want to try to tell you tonight, folks, as we leave, and as we part and go our separate ways, you keep the fork God gave you this week. You keep the fork reminding you, and then telling you, this ain't all there is. There's more to come. It might be chocolate pie. It might be peach cobbler. It might be homemade ice cream. But the best is yet to come. There's more coming. Keep your fork. Keep your fork. Keep your fork. Keep your fork. Keep your fork in the time of suffering. When the disease is at its fullest. When your body is aching. When the sickness is long term. When it's it just won't go away. The pain is unbearable. The pain is more than you can bear. You remember, you just keep the fork. Because there's going to come a day when that suffering's going to go away. There's going to come a day when that pain won't be there anymore. There's going to come a day when God's going to give you a new body. Just keep the fork. Just keep the fork. There's something better coming. There's something wonderful coming down the pike. Just keep the fork in the time of suffering. Some of you here tonight are suffering. We might not see it, but you're aching and you're hurting. You're suffering to some degree. You just keep a fork. Keep your fork. Because what you got coming is going to be worth it all. It's going to be a blessing. Just tell folk, "I got my fork." Why can't you be so happy and suffering? "I got my fork." Hey man, give me a fork. Give me a fork. "I got my fork, hey man. I got something coming better, amen. I got me a fork." When that suffering's unbearable, when it seems like I can't go on, when it seems like it's all over, "I got my fork, amen. I know something better's coming. Hey, it ain't all over with. It's only just begun. I got a fork. I kept a fork, amen." Just keep the fork, amen. On that old rugged cross, for our blessed Savior died. Boy, it looked like it was all over. Oh, the devil looked like he'd got the victory. Amen. It looked like it was all over. And our Lord had given up. He'd gotten defeated. Oh, but what they didn't know is on that third day he had a fork. Not only is he the door, but he's the fork too. You say that ain't Bible. I'm a preaching it. I preach it any way I want to. He's the way, the truth, and the life. He's the door, but he's the fork. Keep the fork. Just keep the fork. Hey, man, when it feels like it's all over, just keep the fork. When the devil comes at you and tempts you, doing you harm, just keep the fork. Hey, keep the fork when you sin. How many times would we be defeated after our sin? Can I tell you something tonight? I'm ashamed of my sin.
2: Amen, preacher. That's right. Me too, preacher. Yes, sir.
0: I'm ashamed of the things I've done.
2: Amen.
0: I'm ashamed of how I hurt my Lord.
2: Amen.
0: It breaks my heart to know that I, after all He's done for me, after all He's blessed me with, how could I let Him down? But I have. You have to. But listen. When that sin got you down, and that sin's got you defeated, and that sin deceived you, the devil lied to you, I'm glad, thank God Almighty, that we have a fork. The Bible says if we confess our sins, He's faithful and just to forgive us our sins. And when we sin, I've got the fork, amen. There's something there. You say, what is it? The cleansing of sin. The power of the blood. Just steal the blood. Just steal the blood that cleanses from all sin. Just steal the blood that wipes it all away. Got my fork? Just keep the fork. When you sin, keep the fork of the cleansing power of the blood. Keep the fork of the cure of sin. Keep the fork of Christ and His sacrifice on the... I've got the fork. Sin will destroy. Sin will deceive. Sin will bring death. But I got the fork. I got the fork. Something better coming down. You say, what if I'm going to get to it? Hey, take your Bible over here to Revelation something. Revelation something. I'll find it. Revelation 21. Bible says in verse 23, and the city had no need of the sun, neither of the moon to shine in it. For the glory of God did lighten it, and the Lamb is the light thereof. And the nations of them which are saved shall walk in the light of it, and the kings of the earth do bring their glory and honor into it. And the gates of it shall not be shut at all by day, for there shall be no night there. And they shall bring the glory and honor of the nations into it. Now notice, and there shall in no wise enter into it anything that defileth, neither whatsoever worketh abomination or maketh a lie. But they which are written in the Lamb's book of life. Hey, there's something better coming. You say, what is it? I'm going to a place where sin won't tempt me. I'm going to a place where sin is not allowed. I'm going to a place where sin can't get me. Where sin can't destroy me. Where sin can't separate me. Where sin can't defeat me. I got, hey, just keep your fork. Just keep your fork when you sin. Those three Hebrew children kept the fork. Amen. That king said, did I not throw three in there? What's that other one? Why, it looks like the Son of God. They've got a fork in there. Where'd the fork come from? The fork was waiting on them, amen. There's something they came up without a sin on them, amen. Daniel kept his fork.
2: That's right, amen, brother.
0: They throwed him in that lion's den. And the Lord laid him down there on that big old fat lion, propped his feet up on another and laid his head back on the mane of the other, sat back and rested all night long. Old Darius came, hey, he said, oh, Daniel! Is it all right with you? He said, yeah, I've got the fork. I've got the fork. The Lord done shut the lion's mouth. Hey, he made this a nice place to rest. I've got my fork! When you sin, pull that fork out of cleansing power, forgiveness, mercy, and grace. One day justice met mercy and grace on that old dirt road. Justice said, where y'all been? And they said, we just got done bearing Mark Wesley's sins. Oh no, I've got a warrant for him to take him to hell. All of sin had come short of the glory of God. They said, no, we just bared his sins. He's been bought with a price. He's been bought by the blood of Jesus Christ. He's been forgiven. He is born again. He said, yes, but I'm supposed to get him. Justice said to mercy and grace, where'd you bury him? They looked at each other and said, we don't know. I had before came ahead. As far as east is from the west. The Bible said he hit him behind his back. They're buried in the depths of the sea. Glory to God. I kept the fork, amen. Keep your fork. Keep your fork when there's a shortness of provision. God has supplied our needs again and again and again. When we go home, the same God that blessed us here will bless us at the house. He'll provide for us. He'll supply for us. But my God shall supply all your need according to His glory in Christ Jesus. Amen. His riches. He's rich. Let me move on here and hurry. Keep your fork not only when there's a shortness of provision, God will supply. But keep your fork when you're slandered and persecuted. Amen. Sometimes when you talked about, sometime when you're lied about, and sometime when the people have a wrong opinion, wrong information. Thank God there's a fork that God said, vengeance is mine. I will repay. You let God take care of it. Let God take care of that loud mouth. Let God take care of that gossiping mouth. It'd be like that lady came to the altar and said, Lord, I'm a preacher, I've come to lay my gossiping tongue on this altar. He said, it ain't long enough. Amen. Well, there'll come a day when God will set the record straight. There'll come a day when God will avenge you. There'll come a day when God will destroy the enemy. There'll come a day when God will have the last say. Just keep your fork. There's more coming. Amen. Something better on the way. Why, the best is yet to come. Keep your fork. When your song is hung upon the willow branch. Israel down in Babylon. Psalm 137, they wanted them to sing a song. They said, how can we sing a song? The Lord's song in this land. Amen. A lot of times we get defeated. We get discouraged. We get down. Our diaper gets down. We go to church. It's dry. We struggle. I mean, just something just in a minor key. Oh, let me tell you something. You just keep your fork. I'm telling you, this week when that congregation singing got started, This place just rumbled, amen, of those old songs of glory. I've a home prepared where the saints abide. Just over in the glory. Hey, I'm going to keep my song. I'm going to keep my glory. Amazing grace. How sweet the sound. I'm going to keep your fork. Keep your fork. There's more coming. Keep your fork as you search the skies. I don't believe the church is going through the tribulation at all.
2: Amen.
0: Amen. I believe the next thing on God's time calendar and event is the rapture of the church.
2: Amen.
0: Amen. Amen. He's going to come get us. Amen.
2: Amen.
0: We're going to leave this old world of sorrow. We're going to leave this world of heartache. We're going to leave this high life of pain. We're going to leave the sorrow. Amen. We're going to get out of this place. Amen. I'm going to keep my part. He's coming. He's coming. Just keep your heart. And then, at the end of the tribulation, we're coming back. I got the fork. We're going to mount up on them horses. Ooh. Oh, now. Whoa, got the fork. Amen. We're getting ready to ride. Amen. Look at Job. I read something about them horses. And you can relate this with the Revelation there, chapter 19. And verse 19 here, chapter 39 says, hast thou given the horse strength? Hast thou clothed his neck with thunder? Canst thou make him afraid as a grasshopper? The glory of his nostrils is to... Hey, this is a different kind of horse. He paweth in the valley and rejoiceth in his strength. He goeth on to meet the armed men. He mocketh at fear and is not affrighted, neither turneth he back from the sword. The quiver rattleth against him, the glittering spear and the shield. He swalloweth the ground with fierceness and rage. Neither believeth he that is the sound of a trumpet. Second coming. He saith among the trumpets, ha, ha. And he smelleth the battle afar off. The thunder of captains and shouting. Whew. Get ready to mount up. Boy, when it seems like you can't go on. Seems like trouble's all around. If it wasn't for bad luck, you wouldn't have no luck at all.
2: Amen.
0: But I kept the fork, amen.
2: Yes, yeah.
0: I'm going to come back on that horse, amen. It's just about the time we get ready to rock and roll. That old horse going to look around and go, ha, ha, ha, ha, ha, ha. We're going to ride down through there. Hey, I've got my fork. I've got my fork. I kept my fork. The best
2: amen.
0: Is yet to come. I've been to many little revivals and whatnot. You know how the little ladies at the church do? They put out a spread all the time, seems like. And man, you're full up to here. Said, you want some dessert? Oh man, I'm full up. I'm full up to my neck. Well, we've got some German chocolate cake. Oh, glory to God, that's what I saved my neck for, amen. Just keep your fork. Just keep your fork when you go home. Keep your fork when you get discouraged. Keep your fork when it seems like it's all over. Keep your fork when there's trouble and trial and tribulation. The best is yet to come.
2: Amen.
0: Keep your fork.

chapter 4. So here the Bible says in verse 1, I charge thee therefore before God and the Lord Jesus Christ, who shall judge the quick and the dead at his appearing in his kingdom. Preach the word, be instant in season, out of season, reprove, rebuke, exhort with all long suffering and doctrine. For the time will come when they will not endure sound doctrine, but after their own lust shall they heap to themselves teachers having itching ears. And they shall turn away their ears from the truth and shall be turned unto fables. But watch thou in all things, endure afflictions, do the work of an evangelist, make full proof of thy ministry. For I am now ready to be offered, and but in the time of my departure is at hand. I have fought a good fight. I have finished my course. I have kept the faith. Henceforth there is laid up for me a crown of righteousness, which the Lord, the righteous judge, shall give to me at that day. And not to me only, but unto all them also that love his appearing. Do thy diligence to come shortly unto me, for Demas hath forsaken me, having loved this present world, and is departed unto Thessalonica, Crescens to Galatia, Titus unto Dalmatia. Only Luke is with me. Take Mark and bring him with thee, for he is profitable to me for the ministry. That's right. Dear Lord, I want to say thank you for being able to help us out. I pray you help us. Lord, we do need you. I want to say thank you for bringing us here together, having a safe work day, having a good work day, getting a lot of things done. I pray you just continue to help us out. Lord, just help us to get everything done for CAB meeting. And Lord, I just want to say thank you for that, being able to help us out through so many things. And Lord, I thank you for being able to give us the word of God in our lives and guiding us through so many things. And Lord, I just pray that you help us. Lord, we need you. I just want to say thank you for everything. Please take care of us, Lord. Jesus, now pray. Amen. So again, to understand the word of God, that you need to be able to rightly divide the word of God. Amen. So in 2 Timothy chapter 2, verse 15, it says, study to show thyself, approve unto God, a workman that needeth to not be ashamed, rightly dividing the word of truth. Amen. So as well as learning through the word of God, that this verse has always been said. Amen. So every study we're going to be going over, this verse would always be popping up. Amen. So that we need to be able to rightly divide the word of truth. But the title of this message is going to be called A Faithful Servant to a Faithful God. Amen. So it's really amazing to see that here, Paul, he gives us a good image of what a faithful servant is and to a faithful God. Amen. So we know throughout the whole Bible that he is a faithful God. Amen. Being faithful to so many people throughout the Word of God, from the Old Testament all the way to now. Amen. You see that God is really faithful to help us out through many things. Amen. So throughout the times of Bible study, this is really a chapter that stood out to me. Amen. So the reason why I say that, because really to see that Paul here is charging up young Timothy. Amen. So young Timothy here, he's basically learning. Amen. He's a young man, a man of God. He's learning. Amen. So 2 Timothy chapter 4 is Paul charging Timothy to be a faithful servant. Amen. So many times that Paul, in the Pauline epistle, he's telling his servants to continue to stay in it. Amen. So he's telling the reader, he's telling us that times will come, perilous times will come, sufferings will come in our lives, tough times will come, and when everything's all going to be against you, amen, so even your friends will be against you, the closest people will be against you, amen, so even Jesus Christ knew that as well, amen, so he already knew that one of his disciples was going to turn on him, amen, so the one that was really close to him, the people that slept beside him, the people that were eating with him, amen, so he knew who was going to be there for who was going to turn on him. Jesus Christ already knew that. Amen. So Paul here, he knows so much things that the Lord told him, and he's basically giving it off to somebody else. Amen. So I'm pretty sure someone here might get called today. Someone might be getting called later on. Amen. There might be some young person in here. Amen. So I'm telling you today to stay faithful. Amen. So when I came here to this church, I was told to be faithful. Amen. So to be able to be faithful to the Lord. Amen. The reason why I say that, because you see that on some other people's, some people's lives. Amen. You see that there's people that are faithful. You see that people are only faithful sometimes. There's people that are not faithful. Amen. So we are to be faithful to the Word of God. We are to be faithful to God, what He has for us. Amen. Because He's so faithful to us to forgive us for so many things, and that we don't do anything in return. Amen. So one day we would do something bad, we would look at something bad,
And then we will ask the Lord to forgive us, and he forgives us right then and there. But then again, we turn on him. Amen. So we turn on him. We don't want to trust him. We don't want to put our faith in him. Amen. So we're the type of people, just like the children of Israel, we like to go back and forth. Amen. We like to follow God. We like to follow our flesh. We keep going back and forth. Amen. In the book of 2 Chronicles, that you see that there's so many of those, Second Chronicles, that you see so many of those kings back then that they kept going back and forth, meaning that they stood with the Lord and they went back into the world. They stood with the Lord and they just kept going back and forth. Amen. That's how Christians are today. Amen. You see that in the church, that people are, they don't want the Lord. Amen. So the only time they want the Lord is when they want something. Amen. So if you're here, that just means that you want something from the Lord. Amen. That we want help. Amen. So we're doing this, we're doing everything for the Lord because he's so faithful to us. Amen. So that's why Paul here was, he was so faithful to the Lord, because he knew what God had for him. Amen. So Paul has seen, or he has already seen everything that God has given him. Amen. So that's the reason why Paul always wanted to go back up to heaven. Amen. So Paul didn't want to be here. He wanted to be up in heaven. But at the same time, that he wanted to be here for the people, that he wanted to be able to be here to witness for the people. Amen. So that's what we need. We need the mentality to be able to be here for the people, to help the people. Amen. So we need to give the gospel of grace to the people, because they need it. Amen. They need Jesus Christ in their lives. Amen. So Timothy followed the man of God until the end. Amen. So Paul, a servant of God, a man who was faithful to the end here. Amen. So we read that over here on 2 Timothy chapter 4, or in verse 7. I have fought a good fight. I have finished my course. I have kept the faith. Amen. So this is basically Paul's last words here. Amen. So this whole chapter here, but he's saying that he has fought a good fight. He's finished his course and he kept the faith. Amen. So all the time from he got saved, from all the way to his death, that he was always there. Amen. So he was always there. He was always faithful. Amen. So that's the type of mentality that we need. Amen. So I know there's so many things. The world will be against us. Our friends will be against us. Maybe even a church member may be against us. But we still need to be able to stay in this fight. We need to be able to stay in what God has for us. Amen. So our God, Jesus Christ, he's on the right hand of the Father, was so faithful to Paul. Amen. So he's so faithful to us as well. Amen. So a lot of times Paul was struggling with things. Amen. So one of his problems was his eyesight. Amen. So he couldn't really see. Amen. So throughout the Pauline epistles, you can, if you were to read it, that he had somebody there to write for him. Amen. So if he were to write something, it would be in big letters. Amen. So, but Paul, he was struggling with these problems. He had a thorn in his flesh. Amen. So he had so many things going on. Amen. So, but then again, the Lord was always, his grace was sufficient. Amen. So that's how we are supposed to live. Amen. So if something happened to us in our lives, if something small happened in our lives, like something happened to us physically or even mentally, that we're still supposed to be in the fight. Amen. So if you're blind, you have to be here. Amen. So if something happens to you, something small, that you still need to be here. Amen. So the Lord, because he's so faithful for us, amen. So going up to Mount Calvary, just think about that. He was so faithful, no matter what, that all the beatings he has taken, all the things that he had did, that he has gone through for us, that he was always faithful to all the things that he did, all the things that was hurting him. He would have just turned back and he said, I don't want to do it for the people. He would have just went straight up in heaven because he was God already. Amen. He wouldn't have been here. He would have went all the way. Amen. But then again, he was so faithful. Amen. It's because of his faithfulness that he saved us. It's because of his faithfulness that we're here. It's because of his faithfulness that we have this word of God. Amen. That's the reason why that we have to be this faithful servant to this faithful God that we have. Amen. So amazing that we have a faithful God. Amen. It's always there for us. Amen. A faithful God that is always going to be there no matter what. Amen. A faithful God that will see us. A faithful God that will help us. A faithful God that will hear every prayer that we say to him. Every communication that we have with him. That he's always going to be there for us. Amen. So we have a faithful God that can just speak to us through the word of God. Amen. So it's really amazing that we have so much a God that is really so faithful to do so much for us, to bless us for the things that we don't need.
for the things that he's just giving us so many things. Amen. So, but here in verse 1, saying that I charge thee therefore before God and the Lord Jesus Christ, who shall judge the quick and the dead at his appearing in his kingdom. Amen. So verse 1, Paul's just charging young Timothy here. See, here, telling him to preach the word, be instant in season, out of season. Amen. So there will be a time, in a Christian's life, where the devil will the devil's going to knock at your door, and he's just going to be deceiving you through so many things. Amen. And then you're going to fall for it. Amen. The reason why I say you're going to fall for it, because the flesh is weak. Amen. The spirit is willing, but the flesh is so weak. Amen. So we need to be able to follow what God has for us. We can't be following what the devil has for us. Amen. I know the devil is really tricky in so many ways that he'll just draw us right in. Amen. So that's why we need God on our side. Amen. So there will be a time when you will be getting cold. There will be a time when you're going to be getting warm. Amen. There is going to be a time that you're not going to want the Lord. Amen. So when will you get hot again? Amen. So we can't just always depend on the next meeting. Amen. We need to depend on what God has for us. Amen. So we can't always just depend on camp meeting. And we need to depend on what the Lord has. Amen. It's because of what God has, he'll be able to help us. Amen. So again, we need to depend on the Lord. We need to have faith in what God has for us. Amen. So no matter what Paul was going through in his life, in his ministries, sometimes he didn't eat, so he had to voluntarily fast. Sometimes he didn't have a place to stay, so he had to just... The reason why I say he didn't have a place to stay, because he had to continually work. This man here is beating himself down, meaning that he was wearing his body out. That during the days that he was able to help the people, to be able to help the church. Amen. So he was helping the saints. And then at night that he would go to work. Amen. So he was basically working at night to make his wage, to make his money. Amen. That's the only way that he would be able to support the church. Amen. This man, he was really beating himself down. Amen. You think about us, that we just get so tired out of nowhere. We just want to go home. We don't want to be here. We just leave early. Amen. So we need to be able to have the mentality that this faithful servant had. Amen. So even though Jesus Christ, he was a faithful servant to the end. Amen. So really amazing to see that there's many faithful servants in the Word of God. But here, Paul, Jesus Christ, the most faithful servant of all, to go up to Mount Calvary for us. That we need to be that servant. We need to be able to be that faithful servant. Amen. So we can't just stay in within ourselves and not want to be faithful. Amen. So there's a lot of us that are just being unfaithful at times. Amen. So there's a lot of us that doesn't want to stay in the Word of God. Amen. I'm here to encourage you to stay in the Word of God, because God needs you. Amen. How is God's work going to be done? Amen. So if you quit, then somebody might rise up. Amen. Somebody might get saved, and someone will going to take your place. Amen. So if you quit, that you're not going to be getting the blessings. Amen. So there's so many people that have been called through the ministry, and that they just run away. They run from the calling. Amen. So I'm here to say that I'm glad to say that God has called me, because I'm here. Amen. So I might be getting the blessings of that other person, but it's all because of the Lord. Amen. So it's because of people's wimpiness. It's because of people, they don't want to step up. It's because of people, they don't want to stay in the Word of God. Amen. So it's all because of the Lord helping me. I'm able to stand here before you. Amen. So it's all because of what the Lord has done for me. Amen. So it's not myself. If it was myself, I would have just left a long time ago. Amen. It was because of Jesus Christ helping me through so many things. Amen. So it's all because of him. It's not because of me. Amen. So I'm here to tell you that there is a time that you will get cold. There's a time that you will get warm. Amen. So there's a time you're going to get hot. Amen. So throughout your whole Christian life, it's just going to be going back and forth. You don't know that. Amen. So you might be at the mountaintop. You might be in the valley. You might be at the base of the mountain, ready to go up that mountain. Amen. So a lot of things are going to be happening in your life. Amen. So, but it's up to you to be a faithful servant to a faithful God. Amen. So are you ready to be that faithful servant to serve a living Savior, to be able to serve a faithful God? Amen. So are you up to the challenge to be able to be a faithful servant? Amen. So again, there will be a time that you will be able to be cold. There's going to be a time that you're just going to be knocked down. Amen. So are you going to get back up? Amen. So here, this man here, Paul, so many things that was happening to him, that he was thrown in prison, and that's basically he was there in prison, thrown in,
cold, and that he still stood with the Lord. Amen. So the reason why I say that he stood with the Lord because he was just praising the Lord. He was singing praises. Amen. So over in that that prison over there. Amen. But verse 3, it says, "For the time will come when they will not endure sound doctrine, but after their own lust shall they heap to themselves teachers having itching ears." Amen. So there will be a time you will get cold. Amen. So again, you would just be a time where you can get cold. But here, it's going to be people don't want the faithfulness of God. Amen. So people don't want the faithfulness of God, but they want idols. They want idols who have ears. They want idols who have eyes but can't see. They want idols who have mouth but cannot speak. Amen. So this morning we were reading about the response of reading, saying that reading about idols. Amen. They have eyes, they cannot see. They have mouths but cannot speak. They have ears but cannot hear. Amen. So we're serving those things today. Amen. So these idols that we have in our lives, these idols that we have in our homes, that we're basically serving them. Amen. So if you don't see that you're serving them, then you can see that where you're at. You can see that you're getting cold. Amen. You can see that you're putting the Lord aside. Amen. So, amen. So we cannot do that. Amen. So people are turning away from the one who loves them, the one who cherishes them, the one who gave up his life for you. Amen. So here Paul's just warning Timothy here that they're going to be turning from the truth. Amen. So when people are turning from the truth, they're turning to apostasy. You see that church members are turning to apostasy, meaning that they're leaving church. Amen. So I'm here to encourage you that that's not the way. Amen. So Jesus Christ is the way. He's the truth and the life. Amen. So if you're thinking about leaving church, then think about what the Lord has done for you. Remember that he gave his life for you to be here. Amen. He gave his life for you to be able to be here, to be that faithful servant, just like Paul here. Amen. So it may take a lot of sacrifices. It may take a lot of time of your time, but everything is worth it. Amen. So the reason why I say everything is worth it, because up in heaven, you're going to be building up your rewards. If you're following the Lord, if you're working for so many things that you're doing for God, that you're going to be able to have a lot of rewards up in heaven. You're going to have many crowns up in heaven. Amen. So if you continually to stay in the Word of God, that you'll be able to help to just have so many things in your life after this. Amen. So you can see that we're slowly falling into apostasy. Amen. So this church, you can see that a lot of people are leaving. Amen. So for what? Amen. So they're leaving for the world. They don't want what God has for them. Amen. So people don't want the preaching no more. Amen. So you can hear that a long time ago, I heard a lot of stories that there was a lot of people here. Amen. So you don't see that anymore. Amen. You don't see that this whole place is packed out on a regular Saturday, a Sunday night, or even a Sunday morning. Amen. So we need to be able to not fall for apostasy. Amen. So we need to be able to stay in the Word of God, to continue to see and to stay with what God has for us. Amen. So people don't want preaching anymore. Amen. So people don't want to hear the truth. Amen. They rather hear motivational speakers. Amen. So a lot of people, they want to just hear motivational speakers. They just want to have a good message in their life. They don't want sin being preached in their lives. Amen. So the reason why they say that, because they just want to have their lives. They just want to live their life anyhow. Amen. So I'm here to tell you that we can't be living like that. Amen. So we have sin in our lives deep down within us. Amen. There's sin in each and every one of us. Amen. The reason why I say that, because the Bible tells us that everyone is a sinner and that nobody is righteous. No, not one. Amen. So people are turning unto fables. They don't want truth no more. And then if they don't want truth no more, sin will grow. Amen. So sin will grow. It will grow into your family. It will grow in the church. And that sin will just continue to grow. Amen. And it will kill the church. It will kill your family. He says to watch thou in all things. Amen. So then again, in 2 Timothy chapter 2, verse 3, here the Bible says, "Thou therefore endure hardness as a good soldier of Jesus Christ." Amen. So being a servant of Jesus Christ, you're going to be a soldier. Amen. So being a soldier of Jesus Christ, you're going to have to Jesus Christ is giving the commands, and we're going to be the ones to be able to fulfill those commands. Amen. So being a soldier of Jesus Christ, that we have so much on us. Amen. We see that we have a lot of work to do. You see that there's so many people out in this world. I'm not sure how many people are in this world today, but there's so many of them are lost, and they're being lost every second. Amen. So, and that's the reason why I say that we have this command to be able to fulfill for the Lord.
Amen. Because his job's not done yet. Amen. So we need to be able to stay in the Word of God. To stay in the Word of God, we need to rightly divide the Word of Truth to understand everything fully. Amen. So if you don't have this rightly dividing the Word of Truth in your life, and then you're just going to be going anywhere in the Bible, try to apply it to yourself, try to live by it. And when you try to live according to that, and then you're not going to be living up to what God has for you completely. Amen. So verse 6, for I am now ready to be offered, and at the time of my departure is at hand. I have fought a good fight. I have finished my course. I have kept the faith. Amen. So Paul, here, is nearing the end of his life and speaks here. His time is coming. Amen. So what will be your last words when you die? Amen. What will be your last words when you're about to hit that old age where you won't remember anything? Amen. So what will be your last words? Amen. So here, this faithful man, his last words were, for I am not ready to be offered and the time of my departure is at hand. I have fought a good fight. I have finished my course. I have kept the faith. Will you be able to say that? Will you be able to say you have fought a good fight? Will you be able to say that you have finished your course? Will you be able to say that you have kept the faith? Amen. So many of us will probably just answer one of them. Probably just saying that I have fought a good fight. Amen. But you haven't finished your course. Amen. So we may even say that we have finished our course, but not God's course. Amen. So we may be just want to be finishing our own course. Amen. But I'm here to say that we're here to fulfill what the Lord has for us. We're here to fulfill what God wants for us to do. Amen. So we need to be able to just stick with what he gives us. Amen. We need to be able to stick with what the Word of God has for us. Amen. So Paul, again, his last words here. Amen. So when your time is almost up, what will you have done? Amen. Will you say these exact words here? Amen. But verse 8, henceforth there is laid up for me a crown of righteousness, which the Lord, the righteous judge, shall give to me at that day, and not to me only, but unto all them also that love is appearing. Amen. So love the appearing of a faithful God. Amen. So this faithful servant was always looking to this faithful God. Amen. So this faithful God is our God, Jesus Christ. Amen. So he'll be coming again, and will you be ready? Amen. So this man here, Paul, at his time, he was always ready. Amen. So just thinking about it, that he was always ready, and that Jesus Christ wasn't there yet. That he was still coming. He was thinking that he was still coming. Amen. So we need that mentality to remember that he's still coming. Amen. So in times like these, you can see that perilous times are happening. The Bible tells us perilous times will come. So many countries will go against each other. And you hear that there's just so many wicked things happening in this world. Amen. You hear that the Bible says it's really matching up with what the Word of God has. And the Bible is just telling us to be careful. Amen. To just look up to Jesus Christ, because he's coming. Amen. He's coming again. He's coming to rapture us out. We're not going to be here no more. Amen. So, and when that happens, will you be ready to say, I have fought a good fight. I have finished my course. I have kept the faith. Will you be ready to say that? Will you be ready to hear what the Lord has for you? Will you be ready to see if your works have been burnt up? Will you be ready to see if your works have been tried? Amen. We need to be able to remember that, to love his appearing, because he's a faithful God. Amen. So every commandment he has given in the Word of God is true. Amen. Everything that he has been saying to the children of Israel in the Old Testament, that he actually fulfilled them. Amen. So you see that a lot of things were prophesied in the book of Isaiah that happened. Amen. So again, that we can see that the Lord is coming. Amen. So we need to remember that to love his appearing. Amen. So verse 10. So here the Bible says, for demons have forsaken me, having loved this present world, and it is departed unto Thessalonica, Crescens unto Galatia, Titus unto Dalmatia. Only Luke is with me. Take Mark and bring him with thee, for he is profitable to me for the ministry. Amen. So Paul's ministry here, he had some servants following him. Amen. Some people that he was discipling, he was teaching these people, and that some of these people were actually following him. But at the end of their lives, toward the end of their lives, that they just went for the world. Amen. So will you be that person to follow God, and close to the end of your life, will you just depart from the truth? Amen. Will you fall into apostasy? Amen. So some of these people were his disciples. Some of them may have been his friends. Amen. So, but they loved this world, and they went for it. Amen. So will you be that person that
Will you be a Demas? Will you be able to just love the things of this world? Amen. So if you're to love the things of this world, remember that everything in this world is basically just a material that you're not going to be taking up to heaven. Amen. So like money is not, you're not going to take money up into heaven. Amen. It's like vehicles. You're not going to take your vehicles up to heaven. Houses, anything that you see around this world today, you're not going to be taking up to heaven. Amen. So, but we have Jesus Christ with us. Amen. He's going to be able to help us out through so many things, and that we need to be able to look unto his appearing and to be able to just continue to look unto him. Amen. So we can't be loving the materials of this world, and we need to be able to stay in this ministry. Amen. So Demas, a man that became a quitter, he quit on God. Amen. So Paul warns young Timothy, who left and who stayed in the ministry. Amen. So Paul here, he warns Timothy that there will be quitters in our life, in your life. Amen. So Paul, he already seen some quitters in his life, that he's seen so many people that were against him. Amen. So many people that didn't like the grace of the gospel of grace. Amen. They didn't like the death, burial, and resurrection. Amen. So the people, they didn't like that. So they wanted to go back into the Old Testament. They wanted to live according to the laws. Amen. So, but here, Paul is warning him that there will be quitters in his life. Amen. So just to hear that, to see that people are quitting on the Lord. Amen. So I'm here to warn you guys that you might become a quitter. Amen. I'm here to warn you that that people in your lives will become a quitter, that will quit on God. Amen. So here, I'm here to encourage you to not be a Demas. Amen. Try to be a Paul. Try to live according to the Lord. Amen. So I'm not telling you to preach, but I'm telling you to be a faithful servant. I'm telling you to be a faithful servant, like how Paul is just serving the Lord until the end of his life. Amen. So verse 16 of 2 Timothy chapter 4, verse 16. At my first answer, no man stood with me, but all men forsook me. I prayed to God that it may not be laid to their charge. Notwithstanding, the Lord stood with me and strengthened me, that by me the preaching might be fully known, and that all the Gentiles might hear, and I was delivered out of the mouth of the lion. Amen. So here he's saying that Paul gives Timothy some advice. Amen. He's saying that these people will forsake you, but it's okay. Amen. So some people will forsake you for loving God. Some people will forsake you for being able to be a servant of Jesus Christ, being a faithful servant of Jesus Christ, that people will forsake you, and that's okay. Amen. So our faithful God will not forsake you. He's saying that here. Amen. So he's saying that notwithstanding, the Lord stood with me and strengthened me. Amen. So your closest friend might forsake you, but then again, that's okay. Amen. The reason why I say that, because here, Paul, he was forsaken by many of his servants, many of his people that he had on his side, but they forsook him, that he had the Lord on his side. He remembered that the Lord is with me. The Lord is always there for me. Amen. So this is the mentality that this man of God had, this faithful servant had, that he always wanted God on his side, that this faithful God had never forsook him. Amen. You can see that by Paul's his testimony here. He's saying that the Lord is always with me, that the Lord is always there to be faithful to me. The Lord is always there to help me out, to strengthen me at the times that I need help. Amen. So he's telling young Timothy here that he's so faithful that he was always going to be there for you. He's not going to forsake you no matter what. The Bible tells us that God will never forsake us. Amen. So he'll never leave thee nor forsake thee. Amen. So God is always going to be there for us no matter what. Amen. So this here is just like a message about be a faithful servant and to a faithful God. Amen. Remember that to be a faithful servant, you got to be willing to just give up everything to the Lord. Just being able to just live according to what God has. Amen. So not following the flesh. Amen. So if you follow the flesh, you'll be a Demas. You'll just forsake the man of God. You'll forsake what God has for you. You'll forsake what everything you have done. Amen. So when you forsake the Lord, when you follow your own flesh, when you start falling for apostasy, your rewards are all gone. Amen. So your rewards are no longer there. Amen. So when you go back to Christ, and that you have no rewards, that you're slowly going to build it back up. Amen. So remember that every time you're going to be messing around on the Lord, think about your rewards. What will you have up in heaven?
Amen. So I know you will have a mansion. You will have so many things up in heaven already. But what will you have besides that? Amen. What will you have? What other rewards will you have in your life? Amen. So is everything just wood, hay, and stubble being burnt up? Or will it be precious stones? Will it be being tried through the furnace? Amen. So we just got to be able to think about these things. Remember that. We need to be faithful to serve a faithful God. Amen. So he's so faithful to help us out through so many things. Why not think about that? Amen. So why not think about the faithfulness that he has been to us? Amen. So, but other than that, let's pray. Dear Lord, I just want to say thank you for being so faithful to us, being a faithful servant to helping us through so many things. And Lord, I'd like to say thank you for being able to help us out, Lord, in times like these. We still need help, Lord. We still need your help to be able to guide us through so many ways, Lord. I pray you help me, Lord. Help us all, please. And Lord, please dismiss us now. Lord, if we have some more work to do, help us to get it done. And if we're heading home, please take us home safely. Lord, please dismiss us now, and please take care of us. I thank you, Lord. It's like a lot of the devil really tries to attack me, like,

0: It's funny, people remember.
1: Yeah.
0: Amen. Sometimes family remembers and friends remember what you did, and seem like folks are always quick to remind you what you did and where you were and when you did it and things. But when God forgives, He forgets it. Isn't that a blessing?
2: Yeah.
0: And it's over and done. I'm thankful for that tonight. I praise the Lord for His goodness. Amen.
2: Amen.
0: I'm telling you, it's good to be here tonight. Good to be in the house of the Lord. Good to be around God's people. Amen. Good to be around a place where they don't mind shouting.
2: Yes.
0: Don't mind praising the Lord. Amen. Listen, if you already feel uncomfortable, listen, you're in the right place. All you got to do is get hooked up with the program. Amen. If you ain't right with God, I'm telling you, you're missing out. It's good to be in the house of the Lord. It's good to be around God's people and to be able to rejoice and just enjoy the goodness of the Lord. I don't know anything any better. Amen. I don't know anyone any better than the Lord Jesus Christ. He's done more for me than anybody has ever done or will ever do. Amen. I'm telling the only thing be better than all of this is Him coming back and getting us. Amen. And gather around the throne of God and listen to Him preach a while. And talk. You remember there in Luke chapter 24, on the Bible talks about those disciples on the road to Emmaus, and the Bible said that He opened up the scriptures about Himself. Can you imagine? No wonder they said our hearts burned when He started talking to us about Himself. Amen. And gave us the understanding and opened up our understanding. Let us see what the Bible and what He meant by that. There's a lot of things I don't understand about the Bible. Amen. There's a lot of things I can't comprehend, but I'm looking forward today when the Lord just lays it all out there and we understand it all. Amen. I understand this much. I was a sinner on the road to hell. And I realized one day that He died upon an old rugged cross. And He was buried and on the third day rose again. Conquered death, hell, and the grave. And He lives forevermore. And not very long from now, He's coming back. Amen. I don't know why He hadn't come back already. But I believe we're in the last days right now. Well, it's good to see you tonight. Been excited all week about being here. Been looking forward to it for a long time. And now that it's here, I ain't disappointed. I mean, it's been good. Amen. I just feel at home. Amen. I've been in places, you know, where it's real tight. I've been in places where it's hard to preach and difficult to preach. I've been in places where this side's mad at this side and this side's mad at this side and the front mad at the back and the back's mad at the front. And if they ever meet in the middle, it's going to be a civil war all over again. Amen. I'm telling you, I'm coming to a place where there's freedom to preach. Amen. Liberty to preach. Smiles on the face. I don't see anybody frowning. If you do, turn it up upside down and get in with the crowd. Amen. You'll enjoy yourself. I'm telling you, it's just good to be saved tonight. Take your Bible with me for a few minutes tonight to the book of Psalms. The book of Psalms. Chapter number 84. Psalm chapter number 84. And we begin reading here in this good chapter out of the book of Psalms, chapter number 84. The Bible says, "How amiable are thy tabernacles, O Lord of hosts! My soul longeth, yea, even fainteth, for the courts of the Lord. My heart and my flesh crieth out for the living God. Yea, the sparrow hath found an house, and the swallow a nest for herself, where she may lay her young. Even thine altars, O Lord of hosts, my King and my God. Blessed are they that dwell in thy house. They will still be praising thee, Selah. Blessed is the man whose strength is in thee, in whose heart are the ways of them. Who passing through the valley of Baca, make it a well. The rain also filleth the pools. They go from strength to strength. Every one of them in Zion appeareth before God. O Lord of hosts, hear my prayer. Give ear, O God of Jacob, Selah. Behold, O God, our shield, and look upon the face of thine anointed. For a day in thy courts is better than a thousand. I'd rather be a doorkeeper in the house of my God than to dwell in the tents of wickedness. For the Lord God is a sun and shield. The Lord will give grace and glory. No good thing will he withhold from them that walk uprightly. O Lord of hosts, blessed is the man that trusteth in thee. I want you to notice here tonight in verse number 4 is something that has attracted my attention, where the Bible says, blessed are they that dwell in thy house. Amen. Yeah. I want to preach tonight, the Lord being my helper, on the church that still knows something about excitement. I like excitement. Amen. These folks go to ball games, they go to football games in 20 below zero, and they ain't got a shirt on. They are painted up like a bunch of wild Indians about to attack the white man. I never have understood why. I watch westerns. I love old westerns. Amen. I just do. My wife said, Dad, you're turning into an old man. I said, why is that? All you watch is old westerns. Well, that's about all there's decent to watch nowadays. Say amen right there. But I love them. But I get so tired, I just get in the flesh when I see the same Indian get killed 4 or 5 times, fall off the same horse. How many times are you going to kill the man? I don't understand that. The poor guy. I was preaching one time in Texas, and I said, if I was a Hollywood director, I'd have them cowboys hiding behind the wagons. I'd have the Indians hiding behind the wagons and the rocks and the trees. And I'd have them white men running around riding horses in circles and let them Indians pick them off. Amen. Dumb Indians. And then I'd kill John Wayne. Oh. See what I mean? That killed the meeting right there. That just killed it right there. But I like excitement. Hey, listen, if there ain't no excitement, I'm going to do something to create excitement. I just like to be excited. I like to get happy. I like to be around something that's going on. I like to be around people that are doing it. Amen. A preacher told me, he said, you need to go buy McDonald's and get one of them frappies. I didn't even know how to spell it. Amen. But I got one of them frappies tonight, and I'm telling you, I'm so excited. I can't hardly stand it. Amen. I got me a frappy with 3 espressos, and I'm telling you, I don't know where it's going to slow. Woo! That's good stuff. But I like excitement. I don't want to be a part of a church that's dead. I don't want to be a part of a meeting where they don't know how to shout. Amen. We've got something to shout about. We've got something to get glad about. I'm telling you, we've been born again. We is on the road to hell. We had no hope. We had no hope. We was doomed and damned forever to a lake of fire. But one day Jesus came and died upon a cross and shed his blood to save old sinner. If that don't do something for you, there's something wrong. I like excitement. I'm not for this wildfire junk. I mean, I like for people to shout amen, and I like to be able to hear what you're saying in English. Amen. I'm not talking about crazy. I'm just talking about being happy. The Bible said here, blessed are they that dwell in thy house. And for just a minute or two, I want to preach about excitement in the house of the Lord. Amen. Our Father, we love you. And we thank you tonight. My, what a good spirit here tonight. What a blessing to be around this good church. To be around this dear pastor and his family. Lord, I've enjoyed the fellowship. I really have. And Lord, I thank you, God, tonight for a place to come where the Spirit of the Lord is. And the Bible reminds us and says, where the Spirit of the Lord is, there's liberty. And I'm thankful tonight that we can shout and we can praise God and we can give God the glory. We can lift holy hands to heaven because it's real. It's not something that's made up. It's not something that's put on for show or to impress men or women. It's not something to draw attention to ourselves as if to say that we have something that nobody else has. It's not like that, Lord. But there's truly an excitement down deep inside because of what Jesus has done for us. And Lord, if we can't get thrilled about that lovely name, the lovely name of Jesus, Lord, that we just need a visit to the altar. Lord, we just need to be able to come back to a place where our fellowship is renewed and the day of our salvation is revisited and reminding ourselves what you've done for us. And so, Lord, tonight I pray, God, tonight I don't know who's all here. I don't know what kind of trials are represented here. I don't know what kind of burdens the folks might be carrying. I don't know what kind of problems, but I promise you, Lord, I think this, there's probably folks that has problems tonight. There's probably some that, Lord, just barely got here. They fought the devil all day. They fought the devil's crowd. They've been around people that don't love God. They don't love the Bible. They don't love the church. And they think we're about half crazy for going to church on a weeknight and listening to preaching and having a good time. They just don't understand that. But, Lord, for us tonight that have been born again, it's real. It's something that we have experienced at the cross of Calvary. And so, Lord, tonight I pray that you'd bless your people. Help us, Lord, tonight to enjoy ourselves. And when we leave this place tonight, it won't be, so-and-so sang this song, or the preacher said this, or the preacher that, or the preacher that, or this person or that. I pray it won't be that, but it'll be the Lord met with me. The Lord touched my heart. The Lord helped me. The Lord helped me get through this valley. The Lord pulled me through this trial. I hope that that's the testimony of each and every person tonight. Father, I pray tonight if there's anybody here that's never been born again. Maybe there's somebody here tonight that was just invited by a family member or a friend and they came. But they're lost. They're without God. If they were to die tonight, they'd split hell wide open. I pray tonight, Father, that they would, Lord, know the convicting power of the precious Holy Ghost of God, that He'd woo them and draw them unto Jesus. And I pray tonight they'd get saved. I pray for that Christian tonight that's got one foot in the world and one foot in the church and miserable in both worlds. I pray tonight they'd throw that white flag of surrender up and just give themselves to the Lord and know the excitement of serving the Lord. Know the excitement of being born again and know the excitement that heaven is our home. Father, do for us tonight what we cannot do for ourselves, and we'll praise you. We'll thank you for everything you do in Jesus' precious name and for his sake. Amen and amen. I want to preach just for a few minutes on a church that still knows something about excitement. I'm glad tonight for the house of God. I'm glad tonight we can come out from among them and be separate and come to a place where they're singing about the Lord Jesus Christ. I'm glad tonight that we can come to where prayer is made. I'm glad tonight, listen, I may live several hundred miles away from you, but whether you like it or not, I am your brother in the Lord, and you are my brothers and sisters. We are a part of the family of God. Listen, we have royal blood spiritually running through our veins tonight because of what Jesus did for us. I'm telling you, I never get tired of the old story. I'm glad the story doesn't change. I'm glad the story doesn't alter. People say, well, you preach about the same thing. You sing about the same thing. It never changes. There's never anything new shed on that story. I'm glad it never changes. I'm glad that it's always the same. I'm telling you, if you ever get over being saved, you've gotten over something. Yeah. Amen. There ought to be times in your life you come back and let God remind you of what he did for you. Yeah. And where he found you and the life that you lived before you got saved. Some of you here tonight were drunkards. Some of you were dope heads. Some of you were just living a wicked and ungodly life. But one day Jesus passed by and Jesus saved your soul from a devil's hell. He brought you out of the pits of hell. He set your feet on a solid rock. He wrote your name down the Lamb's Book of Life. He gave you a title deed to a mansion up in glory. And he left you with a promise, I'll come again and receive you unto myself, that where I am, there ye may be also. I'm telling you, it's exciting to be saved tonight. It's exciting to be in the house of God. It ought to be a thrill tonight. I'm telling you, when you leave tonight, you ought to say, I can't wait till tomorrow. And when you leave tomorrow night, you say, I can't wait till Thursday. And when you leave on Thursday night, you say, why didn't the preacher go on Friday? And why didn't he go on Saturday? Amen. It's exciting to be in the house of the Lord and have a good time with God's people. Amen. The church is our Ebenezer.
1: Yeah.
0: Over in 1 Samuel chapter 4, Samuel killed that sucking lamb. Amen. And the Philistines had the upper hand. But when he made the sacrifice of that lamb, God thundered up in heaven. And God gave Israel the victory over the Philistines that day. And old Samuel set up a stone. And he named that stone Ebenezer. Yeah. Meaning, this is where the Lord helped us. Yeah. I'm telling you, thank God. We can come to a place where God helps us. Amen. He helps us out of the trials of life. He helps us through the valleys. Amen. It's a place where we get help. It's a place where we get hope. It's a place where we come and receive what the world just dreams about having. Amen. Way back over in the Old Testament, it was Jacob that set up that stone for pillars one night. And he realized the Lord had been there. And he named that place Bethel. Yeah. And the Bible tells us that Bethel means the house of God. Yeah. I'm glad tonight we can come to the house of God. Yeah. I'm glad tonight that we can come to a place of reminding. Yeah. Bethel was a place where we're reminded. The house of God. Where we're reminded of Jesus dying upon the cross. Yeah. We're reminded when we was lost without God. Yeah. We're reminded that he loved us. That he gave himself for us. That he died upon an old rugged cross. We're reminded that he rose again the third day. It's a place of rebuke. I'm telling you, ought to come to the house of God and the preacher ought to lay it down. And I'm telling you, there ought to be some rebuke. If you're not living right tonight, the word of God ought to rebuke you. If you're not being what you ought to be tonight, the Holy Ghost ought to rebuke you. The house of God ought to be a place where we're rebuked of ungodliness and ungodly living and ungodly ways. I believe we ought to still preach on sin. We ought to tell it like it is. You say, I don't know if I like that. Well, bless God, dear lady, dear sir, like it, lump it, get fat or die skinny. You ought to tell it like it is. Amen. It ought to be a place of rebuke. It ought to be a place of reminding. It ought to be a place of renewing.
2: Yes, it has.
0: Where you come tonight. Well, that's what revival's all about.
2: Yes.
0: Some of us tonight just need to come and renew our walk with God.
2: Yes.
0: We need to renew the word of God in our lives. We need to renew the will of God and get back to the place. I'm telling you, you'll never be happy.
1: You're right.
0: The happiest you'll ever be is when you find a place to serve the Lord.
1: Yeah.
0: The house of God ought to be a place of shouting.
1: Yeah.
0: People say, well, I don't believe you ought to shout when you go to the house of God. All right. Then you ought not shout when you go down to the soccer field.
2: Yeah.
0: Some of you, hey, some of you mamas and daddies and some of you grandpas and grandmas, hey, amen, you'll go down the soccer field, you'll go down the football field, and you'll root on little Johnny down there, amen. You'll get out there and hoop and holler and jump up and down, wave your hand and shout. You'll holler like a Comanche Indian on the war path, and you'll come to church and sit like Elijah the wooden Indian and say, bless me if you can. You ought not bless God if you're saved and born again. You ought not go shout at no ball game. You ought not shout at no basketball game or football game and come to church and talk about getting saved from a place called hell and not have a voice and not shout. It's a place of shouting. You say, I don't believe you ought to shout. Well, then you're in the wrong place tonight. I don't believe the preacher ought to raise his voice. You're definitely in the wrong place tonight. Amen. If I'm at a ball game, you're going to hear me. Amen. You're going to hear my voice.
1: Yeah.
0: I was in a restaurant recently. Hungry. Waiting. From a biscuit. Somebody said, wonder when they're going, well, I wonder when they're going to bring that bread. Wonder when they're going to bring them biscuits. That's what I came for. I want some of them bread. I want some of them biscuits. Not me. Where's them biscuits at? Where's that bread?
1: Yeah.
0: People over in the other aisle looking up. They heard me.
1: Yeah.
0: Well, if they heard me, then the establishment did.
1: Yeah.
0: Amen. I want to be heard. I'm going to tell you, you're not going to outshout me. I got saved. I got born again. I'm happy. It ought to be a place of shouting. It ought to be a place of singing.
1: Yes. Yes.
0: Amen.
1: Right.
0: You ought to know all the words of the song. And these old, I'm going to tell you something. These old songs never get old.
1: No.
0: Amen. At Calvary, years I spent in vanity and pride, caring not my Lord was crucified. Amen. Amazing grace. How sweet the sound that saved a wretch like me. I'm telling you, them old songs that do something. You ought to sing it. The house of God ought to be a place of singing. Amen. It ought to be a place of stirring. You ought to get stirred up. A preaching ought to stir you up. A singing ought to stir you up. People getting robbed of God ought to stir you up. Sinners getting saved ought to stir you up. There ought to be a stirring takes place when you come to the house of God. Amen. Amen. It ought to be a place where the Savior's lifted up. Amen. I don't care what you do. Listen, the bottom line is we ought to come and worship the Lord. We ought to come and give praise and honor to the Lord. He's worthy. I'm telling you, He's the one we ought to worship. He's the star of heaven. He ought to be the main purpose. He ought to be the main emphasis that we meet together and worship the Lord. It's all about Him. Amen. I like excitement. I like some of the best memories of my entire life have been in the house of God. Some of the saddest things I've ever experienced have been in the house of God. I've seen people come to church that loved me. I'm telling you, stood by me and been a help to me. But then something happened, brother. Something happened. They just got sour. Amen. And they ended up going to another church, usually across town. Amen. And the preacher over there, he's so balled up trying to get members, he'll take them from anywhere he can. Amen. Say amen right there. But that's the way it is. Boy, I'm telling you, some of the saddest times I've ever experienced been in the house of God. Some of the most happiest times, funniest things have ever happened in the house of God.
1: Yes.
0: I remember when I started pastoring, 1990. I've been in the church where I'm at right now for make it till September. I believe it'd be 33 years. My wife and I grew up in that church. We was married in that church in 1977. My girls was raised up in that church, and now my grandbaby's being raised up in that church. I'm telling you, it's exciting, amen. And I tell you, some of the funniest things that ever took place have been happening. Our church is sort of like y'all's. We got pews on this side and pews on this side and an aisle down the middle. Man, I was excited. First time we ever had a meeting was a youth rally. It was on a Friday night. I'll never forget it. I'm talking about funny things have happened to me. If they're going to happen, they're going to happen to me. Amen. And sitting on the front row. We had a great meeting that night. I forget who's preaching, but man, we had a time. Our house is full. Folks are singing. Folks are shouting. And there was a young lady sitting on the front row. Her name was Shimona. Shimona. Now listen, if Shimona weighed 50 pounds, she weighed 550 pounds. Shimona, Shimona was a big old gal. And she got saved. She got saved from the top of her head to the bottom of her foot.
2: Yeah.
0: Oh, she got saved. And man, when she got saved, she wanted to follow the Lord in believer's baptism.
2: Yeah.
0: I ain't never baptized anybody in my life. I just started pastoring. September of 1990. We had that meeting in October 1990. I had just bought me a pair of those, waders. Back then, I was only 200 pounds, amen. And I could fit in some waders without any problem. I was excited.
3: Yeah.
0: Sure. You hear me? I was excited.
3: Sure.
0: And she got saved.
3: Yeah.
0: And I was going to get to wear them waders and baptize her. She's going to be my first baptismal convert. And then it dawned on me, how am I going to baptize her? And so I went on Friday night and Saturday. I was thinking and praying, what am I going to do? How am I going to get her in there? I weighed this and I weighed that. No pun intended. I tried to figure out everything I could do. And it finally dawned on me what I could do was this. I go back in the fellowship hall and get me one of those metal chairs. And I'd set that chair down in there and have Shimona sit in that chair where that water would be right about underneath her chin. And I would baptize her in the name of the Father, the Son, the Holy Ghost, and just tilt her back and raise her back up. You know, when you put things in water, they're lighter. That's what I'm thinking. Amen. And so Sunday morning came around. We had 150 folks in the building. My brother was leading, singing. My other brother's on the back row where all the backsliders always sit. Amen. And everybody's excited. This is my first convert. And Shimona got ready. And our baptistry, you walk in and go up some steps and you come down. I walked in, and when she got up on them steps, I felt like David. And I thought, well, we're going to do it. We're going to do this.
3: Yeah.
0: I was excited.
3: Yeah.
0: We got her down in the water. I got her down seated in that metal chair. I said, Shimona, are you all right? She said, I'm all right, Brother Mark. Are you ready? I'm ready, Brother Mark. Are you excited? I'm excited. Are you saved? I'm saved. Aren't you glad you're saved? Man, everything was going real good. And so I stepped back, and there she was. I put her all the way over to my right so we have all the room to the left that we needed. And I said, I baptize thee, my sister, in the name of the Father and the name of the Son. And in the name of the Holy Ghost. And I grabbed my handkerchief and I pinched her nose. And I began to tilt her back and things was going well. And all of a sudden I heard a click. And that metal chair, as sure as I'm in this position, gave out and Shimona went down. And when Shimona went down, she grabbed my coveralls. And I'm telling you, when she grabbed my coveralls, they went full of water. I was like the Michelin man walking around. And about that time, Shimona began to drown. Bubbles was coming up out of that water. I'm telling you, I didn't know what was going on. About that time, she grabbed my tie and pulled me under the water. Both of us was drowning. I'm telling you, I saw my life pass before me. I remember the day I got born. I remember the day I started dating. I remember the day I started driving. My life was swiftly passing by. As Shimona held, she wouldn't let go of my tie. She wouldn't let go of my shirt. Bubbles was coming up. And I'm underneath the water going, bubble, bubble, bubble, let go. I didn't know how to talk to her. So finally I just decided I'd put my hands upon her somewhere and push her to the bottom. To this day, I don't know what I pushed. I don't know what I touched. I don't know where I pushed. I don't know where I touched. But I shoved her down the bottom and stuck my knee down on her neck and came up drawn for air. My brother, brother was laid out in the floor. My brother up here is laid out in the floor. They're slapping the floor. People was laughing. People was tearing off. We had excitement. Amen. Some of y'all hadn't laughed in a week. But the Bible says, a merry heart doeth good like a medicine. And whether you like it or not, I had a reason for telling that, because sometimes just laughing and having a good time helps lighten the load. Y'all call me dumb if you want to, but there's a reason for it. But that's a true story. They had to bury her sister in a piano case. I ain't never bought another pair of waders again. Never. Bless God, I didn't want to. I'm looking forward to going to heaven, but I didn't want to go with her that day. But we got her baptized. And we've had some good times.
2: Yes, sir.
0: We've laughed.
2: Yes, sir.
0: And we've cried.
2: Yes.
0: And we've come to the altar and we've wept.
2: Yes.
0: Families have come together.
2: Yes, sir. Yeah.
0: Folks that have been mad at each other got right at an altar.
2: Yes.
0: Folks that's been upset with the preacher, yes, come and hug your neck and beg, yes, for forgiveness.
2: Yeah.
0: Preacher, I done you wrong. Preacher, I talked about you. Preacher, I stabbed you in the back. Oh, man of God, I'm sorry.
2: Yeah.
0: I'm telling you, there's been some good times in the house of God.
2: Amen.
0: There's been some laughing times in the house of God.
2: Amen.
0: There's been some sad times. I preach a many a funeral.
2: Yeah.
0: I look down at those saints of God that I've pastored for many, many years. And I've had to say goodbye to them. Our hearts is broken. Our lives is tore apart. But I'm telling you tonight, the best place to be and the best place to go is the house of God. I'm telling you, thank God for revival time. But thank God for preaching time. But thank God for praying time. Thank God for times we come together as a people of God and rejoice together in what the Lord has done for us. I'm trying to tell you tonight, a church ought to be a place where excitement takes place.
2: Amen. Right. You're right.
0: It ought to be something you look forward to every day.
2: That's good.
0: Can't hardly wait till the next service. Today's modern church, his idea of excitement is Hollywood influence.
2: Yeah.
0: The last thing we need is the influence of Hollywood.
2: Yeah.
0: The last thing we need is the influence of whoremongering,
2: yeah,
0: and lying and sexuality that's out of the will of God.
2: Yeah.
0: We don't need that in the church. We don't need Nashville's touch, amen.
2: Yeah.
0: We don't need Nashville's music.
2: Right.
0: We don't need Nashville's philosophy. I'm telling you, we need them old hymns, them old songs, that old time way. Bless God, I like it when it's exciting like that. Amen. The modern church today is more interested in being politically correct. I pride myself in trying my very, very best in being politically incorrect.
2: Yeah.
0: We ought not ever line up with the world.
2: Yeah.
0: We ought not ever let the world ought not ever brag on how the church is a friend in that sense. Now, we ought to be a friend to the community and try to win sinners. You understand what I'm trying to say? But they ought not ever put their arm around our shoulder and say that we're like them. That ought not be the case. Most churches today are more interested in praise and worship. 7-Eleven music. Sing one song 7 times, 11 times in a row. Kumbaya, kumbaya. I get so tired of that. There ain't nothing in that. Amen. I like old Fanny J. Crosby. Sing me, tell me the story of Jesus. Write on my heart every word. Tell me the story most precious, sweetest that ever I heard. Amen. That's exciting to me. The church, I tell you, modern day influences, they want to have rock and roll music. They want to try to appease the young crowd. Around our area, they have what they call two services. They have a conventional type service, and then they have what they call a traditional service, meaning they sing the hymns, and they sing Amazing Grace. They sing the old hymns of the song. They call it a traditional service. And it's before, early in the morning, it's before all this other junk takes place. I'm telling you what, you can have all that stuff. I want all our services to be of a traditional sort. And by the way, if your church can't keep, if he can't get them with preaching and keep them with preaching, then you ain't going to keep them. And they ain't worth keeping. Had a lady call me up one time, said, "Do you ever preach past 12 o'clock on Sunday?" I said, "Yes, ma'am, we've been known to do that." She said, "Well, I won't be coming to your church." And being the nice man that I am, and friendly as I am, I said, "Well, good." Amen. Bless God, I want to go to church where when God's meeting with you, there ain't no time limit. And if you're here tonight, you're one of those kind of people where you look at your clock and you go like this all the time, take it off. Amen. I just want God to meet with us. Church ought to be exciting. God's people ought to be exciting. The Word of God ought to be exciting. The preaching ought to be exciting. That when you step in the building, you ought to feel an air of excitement. Amen. You ought to go home and say, "Man, oh man, what did you miss tonight?" Amen. You ought to be the first to be here and the last one to leave. I was telling my son-in-law last night, we were standing around waiting to do something. I forget what it was. And I told him, I said, "Man, it's a good thing when people hang around fellowship after church." I've seen a time when church lets go. And now, I mean, it's a racehorse, trying to get to see who gets the first car out of the parking lot. Can't wait to get out. That's not a good sign. But when people hang around and you hear laughing and you see a couple, two or three at an altar praying somewhere and folks have tears down their eyes, there's something going on right there. That's when it gets good, amen. Well, let me tell you about a church that has excitement. What is it? Now, I'm not talking about worldly excitement. I'm not talking about this Hollywood stuff and things that I just preached about. I'm talking about excitement. What is it that helps a church maintain that kind of excitement I'm talking about? Well, I think number one is the church that has excitement is a church that receives sinners. A church ought to be a place where sinners are welcome. I mean, when folks come in, they're not a part of your church, and you know good and well they're visitors. The church ought not gather over in the corner and look over the corner and say, "Wonder who they are. Wonder where they came. Wonder who invited them." No, sir. When you come to the house of God and there's a visitor come in, everybody ought to get up and say, "How you doing? How you doing? It's good to see you tonight. Oh, we're glad you're here tonight. I don't know where you came from, bless God, but we're glad you're here. I'm telling you, Jesus loves you. We love you. We're glad you're here." And they say, "Well, what would that do? That'll make them feel comfortable." How you doing, ma'am? It's so good to have you. Amen. Do you know how to make biscuits? Amen. I'll tell you, have a good time in the Lord. I'm telling you, that kind of excitement will do something. Amen. It receives sinners. Sinners can come and hear the gospel and hear that Jesus loves them from people that they feel love from. Man, bless God, when they come to church, you ought not treat them like they got COVID. I learned something during COVID. When you're standing in McDonald's line, all you had to do is go, "Close it." And they'll look at you and step aside. You go right up to the front and order what you want. That's all you had to do. Prove it. It ought to be a place where sinners feel at home. Where sinners can come and they're open. And they're interested. You ought not ever look at them and make them feel like they're strange. And they feel like they're unwanted. And they feel unwelcome. That's a terrible testimony for a church. But a church that has excitement receives sinners. Oh, the Bible talks about in the life of the Lord Jesus Christ, when he went headed to Galilee, the Bible said in John chapter 4 that he must needs go through Samaria. Jews would not go through Samaria. They'd go out of their way to keep from going to Samaria. They were half-breed dogs. The Jews looked down on them, and the Samaritans hated the Jews because of it. They didn't care about them. But the Master, amen, the Lord Jesus Christ, he told the disciples, "I'm going down yonder through Samaria." Why? There's a woman down there that needed the Lord. There's a woman down there that needed to be saved. There's a woman down there that needed the the grace of God. And here comes Jesus with his grace again. He must needs go through Samaria. Boy, I'm telling you, sinners ought to feel comfortable.
2: Yeah.
0: Sinners ought to feel welcome. If you're here tonight, and you don't know the Lord as your personal Savior, you're probably looking at me like, that man's nuts. That man has lost his mind. But that isn't the case. That man was a sinner one time. I was raised in church. You can be raised in church. You can know the lingo of the church. You can know what to say and what not to say. You know how to fake it. You know how to fool people. But down deep in your heart, you're lost without God. I'm telling you, there's probably a lot of folks in the church tonight that were just like me. I was raised in a good home. I had a mama and daddy that loved God. But in my heart, I rejected him. In my heart, I didn't want nothing to do with it. I went because I had to. I went because I was forced to. I heard them pray. I heard them sing. I heard them testify. I heard the preaching. I heard the gospel many, many, many times, how Jesus died and rose again the third day. I heard that message, but in my heart I was lost. In my heart I was rebellious. In my heart I turned him away. But thank God Almighty, on one day on South 7th Street, listen, I met the Lord Jesus Christ, and all of it became real. All of it became precious. I'm telling you, what a day it was when I traded in my doubt, when I traded in my fears, when I traded in my unbelief, and I got born again, the family of God. I ain't never got over it. Amen. You say, well, has it always been as excitement as you let on? No. No. There's been many a times I've wept and I've cried and I've hurt. Amen. And I've struggled. And I've fought the fight. And I've had folks hurt me. I've had folks talk about me. I've had folks say mean things about me when my girls were little. I remember one time we had church members that did some things that were just wasn't right. They were just little bitty things. I remember them saying, Daddy, does all church people treat their preachers like this? There's been some hard times. There's been some lonely times. There's been some difficult times. There's been some times when I felt like I was all alone. But I'm telling you, by far, it's the best life I've ever lived. The good has far outweighed the bad. Amen. A church that has excitement is a church that loves sinners. A church that has excitement is a church that wants sinners to come. A church that has excitement is a church that goes after sinners. A church that has excitement gives tracts to a lost and dying world. A church that has excitement is a church that prays for lost loved ones. There are folks sitting here right now, I promise you, there's family members. You have a brother or sister, aunt, uncle, mom, or dad, whatever the case might be. I'm sure everybody here tonight knows somebody you work with, somebody you play with, somebody you and your family member. They're lost tonight without God. You are the only hope they have of hearing the gospel. They ain't going to come on their own. They're watching your life. You're the only Bible they might ever read. They're the only prayer they might ever hear. And I'm telling you, if you lose your excitement, if you lose your zeal, they may never come. I'm telling you, a church that has excitement loves sinners. Amen. Love sinners. And when folks come that they don't know, they make them feel welcome. They make them feel welcome. I'm telling you, a church that that loves sinners still believes in a place called hell. Still believes that sinners die without God, die without hope. Folks, listen, you have friends and loved ones I made reference to a while ago. If they died tonight, they'd die and go to hell. When's the last time you prayed for them? When's the last time you called their name out in prayer? When's the last time you shed a tear when you thought about them? You say, well, preacher, it's been a while. That's what revival's all about. A church that has excitement still receives sinners. I say this, a church that has excitement is in the business of restoring saints. Amen. You know, I found this out early on, and I've noticed it ever since, that us independent, fundamental, Bible-believing Christians all over this country, And this is going to be tough.
4: Go ahead, buddy.
0: But sometimes we're the first one to kick them.
4: You're right.
0: We're the first one to slam them down and talk about it. Hey, man, don't. It ain't time to pray.
2: Right.
0: Don't look at your phone. Don't look at the hymn book now.
4: Go ahead.
2: Yeah.
0: Don't. It ain't time to read. It ain't time to catch up on your Bible reading now. But we are guilty of kicking each other. Amen. We sure are.
4: You're right.
0: Now, I'm telling you, listen, God will take care of a lot of these problems.
4: Yes, sir.
0: Amen. But I'll tell you sometime, we're not in the business of restoring saints.
4: Yep.
0: Amen.
4: You're right.
0: Amen.
2: You're right.
0: I'm telling you, thank God. I love that verse in Jonah chapter 3, verse 1, where the Bible says, and the word of the Lord came unto Jonah the second time.
2: Yeah.
0: Aren't you glad tonight the Lord gives us a second chance, a third chance, a fourth chance, a fifth? I don't know how many chances I'm on. I'm well, way over 1,000 or so. He's given me chance after chance after chance. I'm glad when you go to church, there are people there that are willing to forgive. They're willing to reach out a hand and say, brother, it's okay.
2: Right.
0: We're glad you're back. Amen. Hey, listen, we've been a praying for you.

0: have left our church. Amen.
1: You're right, bro.
0: I had one fellow leave our church several years ago and went to another church, and he got back to me. He said, I've learned more out here at this church than I learned in 5 years at Brother Mark's church. Makes you fighting mad. Boy, that hurt. That hurt. You see, when folks get mad and leave the church and things like that, they'll find any old excuse.
2: Right.
0: Can I say this tonight? Stay put.
2: Yeah, go ahead.
0: The preacher ain't perfect.
2: Yeah.
1: Right.
0: Preacher's going to make mistakes.
1: Right.
0: Preacher's family's going to make mistakes.
2: Right.
0: I got hit, preacher's got two boys. I got two girls. I don't know what it is like raising boys. I've been around you all week. Amen. But I know what it's like raising girls. They're not perfect.
2: Right. Yeah, right.
0: They're going to make mistakes.
2: Yeah.
0: Amen. He's going to sing the wrong verse.
2: Yeah.
0: At my church, it's a laughing. It's a continual laughing. I can't read them little words in them songbooks. But I'm good at making up verses.
2: Yeah. Yeah.
0: Years ago, we had a guy. He was a Kingsman fan deluxe. And we got up to sing a song. It was a song when the Kingsmen sang. It was a song entitled Wish You Were Here. It was a song about folks going to heaven. And we were singing. We used canned music. Oh, Lord, help. You can't rewind that stuff. And so it was my verse. I had the second verse. And for the life of me, just like a while ago, couldn't remember what the first word was. I couldn't remember the second or third. I couldn't remember the verse at all. And it was going. It was time for my verse to start. So I just started singing. I wish you were here. It's a good time up in glory. Jesus is here. We're all telling the story. And I was just matching. I was just rhyming. I was just making it up. But it was right timing. It was right with the music. It was right with the rhythm. And old Brother Mike came up to me. He said, I ain't never heard that verse. I said, brother, that just came out on the radio. I heard the Kingsmen do that this morning. It was a wonderful verse. I memorized it right off the bat. Word perfect. He said, where do you get it? I said, it's on sale right now. Got to go get it. I'm telling you, he went home and he looked and he looked. He said, I can't find the verse. And finally, I couldn't hold it back no more. I said, I forgot the verse and I made it up.
2: Yeah.
0: But they're going to make mistakes.
2: Yeah, you're right.
0: You folks are going to make mistakes.
1: Right.
0: You're going to make bad decisions.
1: Yes, sir.
0: But you stay put.
2: Yeah, that's good. That's good.
0: I wish a preacher would come to my church and preach what I'm preaching right now.
2: Yeah.
0: Because it's hard for me to preach it.
1: Right.
2: Yeah.
1: Right.
0: Does that make sense?
1: Right.
0: It's hard for me to preach it. But you're going to have troubles.
1: Yes, sir.
0: You're going to have, restore the saints.
1: Yes, sir.
0: Restore God's people.
1: Mm-hmm.
0: And by the way, if you leave and go to another church, that church has got problems too. That pastor ain't perfect.
2: Yeah, right.
0: That pastor's not right.
2: Right.
0: That pastor will fool around and say something wrong sooner or later. So where's it going to end? Just stay put.
2: Yeah.
0: Let God do the restoration. Let God do the restoring. Amen. A church that has excitement restores the saints of God. People's hearts are broken. Folks get around and pray. I was in a church one time preaching a revival. And it was a blessing to my heart. But there must have been one of the women in the church going through a hard time. I don't even know what it was. It was never brought up. I never asked, and nobody ever said anything. But I do know this. There was this lady in the church, one of the women, must have been going through a hard time. Must have been carrying a heavy burden. And she came down to the altar and began to weep and cry. And about that time, there was a dozen women jump up. And they went around and gathered around this lady, and they all began to pray for her. Man, what a blessing.
2: Yeah, right.
0: You know, they could have sat back there and said, well, I know what she's done.
1: Mm-hmm.
0: I know where she's been.
1: Right.
0: Did you hear what she said? Do you know where she's been?
1: Right.
0: Don't do that.
2: Right. Yeah, right.
0: A church that has excitement is a church that's in the restoration business.
2: Yeah, that's good.
0: Restoring the saints. A church that has excitement reaches out to another. They help each other.
1: Yes, sir.
0: We're here as a family.
1: Yes, sir.
0: Now listen, when I was growing up, we could all pick on each other. I had two brothers and a sister, and we'd fight like cats and dogs. Amen? But listen, if somebody else came in on the deal and started fighting with them, they had to fight all of us.
1: Yes.
0: Amen? And that's the way the church ought to be.
1: Right.
0: If we might fuss and fight, we might have disagreement, we might have things we just don't maybe, see eye to eye on. That's all right. But listen, when we're attacked from the outside, somebody, the whole church ought to say, you bother him, you got to take us all on.
2: Yeah.
0: They reach out to each other.
2: Yeah, that's good.
0: Reach out to each other. Amen. Yeah.

0: This ain't hard preaching. It's just common sense. A church that has it. I want to be a part of an exciting church.
1: Yeah, amen.
0: I want to be able to come and sing and shout and laugh and have a good time. Amen. And enjoy the presence of the Lord. And I'm going to tell you this. A church that has excitement rejects sinful living.
1: Yeah, that's right. You're right.
0: A church ought not put up with sinful living. Pastor ought to preach against sin. He ought to tell it like it is. I mean, sometimes it ain't comfortable. Sometimes it don't feel good, but it's needful. Amen. We ought to try to be living holy lives and living godly lives. There's some places we ought not go. There's some things we ought not be doing. There's some vocabulary we ought not be using. There's some stories we ought not tell. There's some stories we ought not listen to. I'm telling you, there's a time and a place, but you ought to take the stand when they use the Lord's name and say, that's not his name, amen. That's not what his name is, amen. And take a stand, reject God, ungodly living.
1: Amen.
0: You know what's wrong with the church today? We're putting up with everything we can just so we can please Miss Moneybags and Mr. Pocketbook.
1: Yeah. You're right.
0: Amen.
1: You're right.
0: When it becomes money, when it becomes all these kinds of things, we're missing the mark.
1: Amen.
0: I mean, the church, listen, we ought to reject ungodly living. The Bible says, come out from among them and be ye separate. Amen. I'm telling you, there's churches all around that don't have the standards that we have, that don't have the preaching we have. And I'm telling you, it's too easy to go where you can live the way you want to live. But if you want where God's at, you better get in a place where holiness is upheld. Amen. I'm telling you, I'm glad. There's some things we just ain't going to preach.
2: Yep.
1: Right.
0: There's some things, there's some songs we ain't going to sing.
1: Yeah.
0: I don't understand why anybody would get up and say, Jesus, take the wheel. Yeah. Why?
2: That's right. Yeah, right.
0: Why you want to sing a song like that? He owns everything. He drives a car, amen. Yeah. Jesus, take the wheel.
2: Yeah.
0: My Lord.
2: Yeah.
0: There's another song I never cared for, One Day at a Time. I understand the concept. One day at a time. I heard a guy one time in a youth meeting. He's up there singing. And the verse says, I'm only human. And these are the words. I'm just a woman. And the guy was a man. You'd think he'd have enough sense. I'm just a man. But he didn't. He sang it like it's written. I'm just a woman. And I was looking like this. And I could feel folks that went with me in my church. My wife was looking. That was all. I could feel them looking at me. And they were waiting for my expression. And my wife, she reached over and she said, did he say he's just a woman? And I'm looking at I don't understand that. I don't even know why I said that. It just put a chill in the meeting. But we ought not try to match Hollywood. We ought not try to be like the world. Church ought to reject ungodly living. Amen. If this man preaches, and I know this man, I know how he preaches. I've preached with him. I know where he stands. I like that. You ought to thank God you got a man of God that preaches against sin. Takes a stand against unholiness. You say, well, sometimes it didn't. No. That's for your good. Amen.
1: You're right.
0: I'm telling you, I never got a whoop in my life. I didn't need it. Amen. I remember when I was just a kid one time, I walked into a Better Food store and I was looking at that Mars bar. To this day, I can't stand Mars bars. And I was probably six, seven, had a bicycle. I had a slick tire. I had a 3-speed. I'd had them little twirly things coming off the handlebars when the wind blew. You could hear, man, I slicked up on that bike. And I rode up there, Better Foods Market, and I was looking at that candy shelf. And I looked up that aisle, and I looked down this aisle, and I decided to put that Mars bar right down there and pull my shirt down. When I walked out that door, a fella grabbed my arm. He said, where are you going with that? I said, what? He said that right there, and he pointed down, and I'm telling you the truth. I looked down, and that Mars had a hole in my shirt, and that Mars bar sticking plumb out right there. And he said this. He said, do you want the police or your mama? I said, I want my mama, but I should have said the police.
1: Yeah.
0: Amen. I'm telling you, I was taught right.
3: Yeah.
0: When you got a preacher that teaches it right and stand for what's right, you got a good thing.
3: Yeah,
0: you got, a church that has excitement rejects ungodly living, rejects sin. It just rejects. And then I'm going to say this lastly. A church that has excitement rejoices in the truth.
4: Yes. Amen.
0: You know, when you stay in church long enough, you can pick up what's not right real quick. I'm like that about the King James Bible.
4: Yes, sir.
0: All these other Bibles are devil Bibles.
4: Yes.
0: The NIV, the RSV, the HIV, and all the other IVs, I'm telling you, they are not God's Word. Amen.
4: Yes.
0: You give me that old King James 16:11, and we'd be all, but you can hear these other Bibles quoted, and you can tell immediately whether or not it's King James or not. You say, well, you're just narrow-minded. Yes, I am. You know why? I rejoice in the truth. And all these others are strangers to my ears. Amen. Jesus said, my sheep hear my voice, and I call them, they know me, and I know them. I'm telling you, when they call out these other Bibles, I don't answer. That's not God's Word. Amen. That book right there is God's Word. Amen. Rejoice in the truth. You ought to thank God for the truth. You ought to thank God for the Word of God. You ought to thank God for being preached right. Amen. You can tell when it ain't right. Church that has excitement rejoices in the truth of salvation.
4: Yes, sir.
0: I'm glad salvation ain't in the tub. Amen. I'm glad salvation ain't in speaking in tongues. I'm glad it ain't bound down to some totem pole or stars and moon. Or the sun. I'm glad salvation is by grace through faith. Amen. It's plus nothing, minus nothing. Jesus purchased it. Jesus bought it. And the Bible says, whosoever will. I'm glad God ain't up in heaven and say, well, this here's elected and that ain't elected. This one here is okay, but he's not. And any, meeny, miny, mo, you can go to heaven, you can go to hell. I'm glad it's whosoever will. Amen. Rejoices in the truth. Rejoices in the truth of the scriptures. Amen. Yeah. Rejoices in the truth of sure judgment. Amen. God will judge sin. Amen. Yeah. You and I, all of us will stand before the judgment seat of Christ. If we're saved, if we're lost, we'll stand at the great white throne judgment. Amen. I'm glad that we have the truth tonight. I'm glad I'm in a place where there's excitement. I'm glad tonight that we can shout. I'm glad that we can rejoice in the good things of God. Amen. A church that has excitement. The Bible says, blessed are they that dwell in thy house. Listen, they will still be praising thee. Selah. You ought to thank God for your church tonight.
3: Amen. Amen.
0: I'd like to challenge you.
3: Yeah.
0: In the invitation tonight, you ought to come and you ought to thank God for your church.
3: Amen.
0: You ought to come and you ought to put your arm around this pastor's shoulder and say, thank you, pastor, for preaching the truth. You ought to come, put your arm around this preacher's wife and say, I like what y'all done last night.
3: Yeah.
0: Amen. I like that.
3: Amen.
0: When you honor the pastor and his wife like
3: amen.
0: That. You ought to come and say, preacher, thank you for being my preacher.
3: Amen.
0: Thank you for telling it like it is. Some of you young people ought to come, you mamas and daddies, you ought to come and say, by the grace of God, this is our church.
3: Amen.
0: And we might not always go along with everything, but the truth is being spoken here.
3: Amen.
0: The truth is being preached here. Yeah. You ought to go by and shake his hand and say, preacher, thank you. Thank you for the Word of God. Thank you for standing like you do. There have been many a times in our church, I get down, get discouraged, but you just keep on going. It'd be a blessing sometimes somebody come up to you and say, preacher, I love you. Thank you for preaching like you do. Thank you for coming and visiting us. Thank you for telling Mama about Jesus. Thank you for telling us about the Lord. You see, if you'd never stopped by and told us about Jesus, we'd all be on the road to hell today and give him a hug around his neck. Say, preacher, you can count on us. You can count on me. Some of you young people ought to come tonight, gather around the altar one with another, all you young people. And say, by the grace of God, we're going to stick by this man of God.
3: Amen.
0: We're going to stick with this church. This is exciting. Man, this is exciting. You ought to weep together. You ought to laugh together. You ought to sing together. You ought to pray together. You ought to shout together.
3: Yeah, that's good.
0: And you ought to be determined that you're going to stick out No matter what happens, you're going to stick it out and just stay faithful to God. And you're still going to be praising the Lord in the house of God. Amen. And if tonight, maybe you've lost the excitement. You're saved. You know the Lord is your Savior, but the excitement's gone. Somewhere along the line, somebody hurt your feelings. Somewhere along the line, something happened. A valley. A time of trouble. Maybe death came and took a loved one. That voice is not there. That place at the table is empty. And you don't understand. And the excitement's not there. You see, the excitement is there, but you just got away from it. I believe revival is a time when we all just come back and get back on the same page with God.
5: Yeah, that's right.
0: And get back to serving the Lord. I don't know what you might be going through. I don't know what kind of trials. We've laughed tonight. Some of you laughed so hard just wiping tears from your eyes. I get a kick out of that. You see, I told them stories on purpose because sometimes we need to laugh. Mm-hmm. Sometimes we need to come and just let out a belly laugh. Somehow or another, to me, that always seems to have a medicinal purpose. The Bible says it's like medicine. Mm-hmm. But some of you tonight have tears behind that laughter. You have a broken heart. And the excitement's not there. The excitement's just life's in a minor key. I beg of you tonight, make things right with God. Come and pray with the preacher. There's preachers here tonight, I'm sure. There's been preachers almost every night, but I understand visiting, things like that. There's good men in this church and godly women. You young ladies, you might be going through trouble.
6: Yeah.
0: Maybe there's a dating issue or your heart's been broken. Being young like that, that happens all the time, seem like. Go to one of these older women that's been down the road, that walks with God, that reads her Bible and prays for you know who they are, and say, would you pray with me? I believe I can count on you. And let's fill these altars up tonight. The revival is for God's people. Maybe you've lost that excitement. Maybe you've just gotten hurt. You hang around long enough in the church, you're going to get hurt. Somebody's going to hurt you. Usually it's a dear friend. Usually it's somebody that you're close to all your life. Maybe you grew up with, I don't know. That's the way my experiences have been. And you never dreamed that they would hurt you like they did. But they did. You got to go on. You got to let it go. You got to let God take care of it. And you got to let the Lord deal with that. And you keep that excitement. You keep that excitement. You see, I don't want to do anything that's more exciting than what we're doing here tonight.
5: Amen.
0: When I walked in here tonight, I started shaking hands and talking to some of you. I love it.
5: Amen.
0: I love revival time. I love preaching time. I love singing time. I don't want to lose the excitement. There's been times I've lost the excitement. There have been times I had to drag myself to a pulpit. And I had to preach myself out of trouble. I had to preach myself out of disappointment. But time and time and time again, God's brought me through. And folks, God will bring you through. If God can bring me through it, He can bring you through. Let God touch your heart tonight. Let God help you tonight. Would you please let God help you? The Bible says that blessed are they that dwell in thy house. Let the Lord help you. Let's pray. Father, I pray now that you'd help these dear people. I don't know what kind of burdens are here. I don't know what kind of trials. But I know this much. In all my trials and disappointment, you've been there. God, I pray that you would help this dear church tonight. Strengthen these people. Help this dear pastor. Bless his family. Bless his boys, his daughter, this dear wife. Bless these people. And Lord, just help them to stand together. Help them to pray together. Help them to help each other. put your hand upon this church. They've been praying for revival for a long time. They've been asking for revival for a long time. I pray now you'd grant it. God, do it tonight at an old-fashioned altar. Meet with us tonight. Make your presence real. Make your presence sweet, O Lord. And do for us again what we can't do for ourselves. We'll thank you for it. In Jesus' name, amen.
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0: 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Just stop, put your finger there and say, amen, I found it. Genesis, Exodus, Mark, Matthew, Hosea. Did you know the Old Testament is is just as exciting as the New Testament? It's full of the second coming, the tribulation, the millennial reign, and what the Lord's going to do. It's just full of it. Look at chapter 3. Hosea chapter 3. The Bible says, then said the Lord unto me, go, yet love a woman, beloved of her friend, yet an adulteress, according to the love of the Lord toward the children of Israel, who look to other gods and love flagons of wine. So I bought her to me for 15 pieces of silver, and for an homer of barley, and a half homer of barley. And I said unto her, thou shalt abide for me many days. Thou shalt not play the harlot. Thou shalt not be for another man. So will I also be for thee. For the children of Israel shall abide many days without a king, and without a prince, and without a sacrifice, and without an image, and without an ephod, and without a teraphim. Afterward shall the children of Israel return, and seek the Lord their God, and David their king, and shall fear the Lord and His goodness in the latter days. The Lord being my helper tonight, the thought that's laid on my heart is just simply, I've come to take you home. And I'm going to try to draw that out, and you pray, and I'll pray too, and ask the Lord to help us. Our Heavenly Father, Lord, we thank you tonight for what this place represents to my heart. We thank you, Lord, for the good friends and the fellowship that we have together. I don't know who said it a while ago, but the best friends in this world, in my life, are in this building tonight. Lord, these men have been a blessing to me. I've listened to them preach on the online. I've watched them preach through the live videos, wherever they might be. I've listened to their cassette tapes and their CDs. And Lord, these men are the ones I want to be with. And Lord, I know today that we're living in a time when things are hard everywhere. And we're just a few and far between. And these moments that we have to come together and preach to each other and laugh with each other and pray with each other and weep, these are moments that we ought to cherish tonight. These are moments, Lord, that we ought to really look back and every second soak it up and not be in a hurry to get done, not be in a hurry to go our separate ways. And Lord, every now and then it's just like a little bit of a taste of maybe what heaven's going to be like, where we'll never part no more and we'll never say goodbye. And Lord, those things are precious to me. Well, Lord, I pray tonight, God, that you'd show up yourself. Lord, we need you. I need your touch. I need your hand in mine. I need your Lord for you to put your arm around my shoulder. And God, you lead me through the trials of this life. We need you, God, to put your hand upon our lives. We need you to put your finger upon the hidden places of our heart tonight. Those areas, those idols, those hobbies, those hidden sins, thoughts, emotions, ideals, and opinions. We need you to put your finger on them, Lord, and bring such conviction that we will not be able to leave or rest or find peace until we lay it all on the altar of God. Lord, tonight I pray that you'd remind us of what you've done for us. Lord, this morning you showed us through the Scripture, Lord, of what You've done, and we sometimes take it for granted. We take, Lord, those scars, the crown of thorns, the cross, and we just go by it, we just pass by it, and it doesn't affect us like it once did. Lord, tonight we need You, Your presence, Your touch, in every song, in every message, in every word spoken. Would You show up, Lord, this week? Would You do for us what we cannot do for ourselves? Would You help us? Help us, Lord, to get right. Help us to stay right. Help us to do right. Lord, have Your will and way tonight. May You be delighted in the decisions of Your people. May You be delighted in the worship. Lord, the Bible talks about that You inhabit the praise of Your people. Lord, help us to praise You without fear. Help us to put the old flesh down and just worship You and love You. And You do for us, Lord, what we need done. We'll thank You for it in Jesus' name. Amen. Hosea prophesied during the reign of four different kings. And one king of Israel, we're told in chapter 1 and verse 1, by the name of Jeroboam. Hosea's ministry is a ministry that began in the days of the chaotic time. The kingdom was divided. Like America had a civil war. There was a civil war going on in the north and the south in Hosea's day. Up in the north were 10 tribes, and the capital was Samaria. Down in the south was Benjamin and Judah. Here in the book of Hosea, with Judah is referred to as Ephraim, and Jerusalem was the capital in the south. And Hosea begins his ministry. And during that time, Israel is on a collision course, head on with the judgment of God. I want to say this tonight, that if God don't grant revival in this country, if God don't grant revival in our churches, if God don't grant individual revival here at this place in the heart of a Christian, this nation is on a collision course with the judgment of God. How in the world can we expect the God of this book to turn His head at what's taking place in this country tonight? How in the world can we with bloody hands and wicked hearts do what we're doing and God overlook what's taking place? I tell you tonight that there the attitude of our country and even our churches is that we have condoned sin. We have made excuse for sin. We have said, well, as long as you have the right intention, or if your heart's in the right place, your heart has never been in the right place. You ought not ever trust your heart. Jeremiah said it's wicked, and you can't tell how wicked that sucker is. And in less than 50 years, the Assyrians would come and overtake and overrun the nation Israel into captivity. Thousands would be slaughtered. Thousands would be deported into captivity and slavery. Israel has departed from God. And that's what's wrong tonight. That's why when we gather in like this, even with the cream of the crop, it's what we are. It's hard to stir us up. It's hard to get excited about the blood. Those songs that they sang a while ago about how wicked you were and how sinful life was living, and the blood that was shed, the sacrifice that was made, the price was paid in full. We sat with cold, stiff hearts. It don't stir us up anymore. It doesn't cause us to weep. There was a time when folks, I ain't seen it yet this week, but there's been time in the past in meetings, not only here, but Tigato and Gallup, during the preaching, when the men of God would get up to preach, I've seen the altars full. We departed from the Lord just like Israel. Sadness is in our churches. Sad situations. Sad people. Sad homes. Sad things that don't get fixed. Sorrow fills hearts in the church. I don't know who said it a while ago, but I thank God they said it. It's real easy. It's real easy to look at somebody and say, well, you know, that's what happened. That's what happened to his children. That's what happened to his son. That's what happened to his daughter. It's real easy. And it's already been said tonight, hey, if you're here tonight, And you're serving God, and you got a loving wife and a loving husband, and the boys and girls, your children, are walking with God, you ought to hit the altar and thank God for that. Instead of being prideful and braggadocious and, hey, it ain't you that did it, it's the God of heaven that did it for you. Well, we always say it happened to them, happened to her, happened to that preacher, happened to him. But I'm going to tell you something, it's a different ball game when it hits home. How many hearts tonight are grieved in this building because your son's not here out in the world? How many hearts tonight are broken down below that smile and down below that heart that you won't let people see? Your heart's grieved because that daughter ain't where she should be. And it's not just that they're gone. It's not that they've just departed. It's the stubbornness that goes with it. The hardness. And the I don't care, nobody gonna tell me what to do. No, you young people tonight, you say, well, nobody gonna tell me what to do. You go ahead and do what you want, but you may not want what you get when you get done doing it. God could no longer ignore the sin of His people. God could no longer ignore the adultery, the spiritual departing. God could no longer stomach His people. You think about Hosea, and in his day and in his time, how much more tonight, dear God, does God look upon us and barely stomach what we are? I'm glad I'm saved. I'm not perfect, and you neither. But I'll tell you something. When I hear songs about the blood and about the grace of God and the mercy of God, I'm not going to sit there and let me harden my heart. I'm not going to sit there and say, well, I remember God saved. I'm not going to sit there and take it for granted. I want it to stir my heart. I want it to move inside. How in the world can we sit there and think of the day that we were redeemed from a place called hell? He wrote our name in the Lamb's Book of Life. He put our sins as far as the east is from the west. He put our sin behind His back. He's wiped them out. They're forgiven, forget forever, amen. And we sit there. We sit there. And it don't move us. Hosea is called to cry out against their sins. You know what makes our crowd different? You know what makes things happen? You know what stirs our hearts? There's still some men of God in this building that will cry out against sin. If we don't get somebody to cry out against sin, we're going to sin. And our sins will cry out against us. You can trace Israel's history by Hosea's children. Notice in verse number 4. The Bible said, the Lord said to him, call his name Jezreel. For yet a little while, and I will avenge the blood of Jezreel upon the house of Jehu, and will cause to cease the kingdom of the house of Israel. I'm told that Jezreel means scattered, referring to a time when God would scatter his people. And God would scatter them from the ends of the earth because of their sin. God would separate them. God would just flush them out. In verse 6, the Bible says there's a daughter. The Bible says about Gomer, she conceived again and bare a daughter. And God said unto him, call her name Lo-Ruhamah, for I will no more have mercy upon the house of Israel. That's what her name means. No mercy. Not only would they be scattered from the ends of the earth because of her departure. Not only would she be scattered in the nations of the world because of her sin, but then the Bible said, I'll have no mercy on them. You realize tonight, do you realize how horrible it would be if we would come to this altar and God would say, there's no more mercy? Where would we be without grace? Where would we be without mercy? Boy, ain't it a blessing to come to this altar and cry out to God and ask God to forgive and ask God to cleanse, and down from heaven comes the mercy of God. No mercy. Which probably explains why God allowed men like Hitler and others to massacre and destroy and persecute Israel. It's about time Israel's fired off them rockets today and yesterday. It's boiling over there. The signs are not for the church. The signs are for Israel. If the signs for Israel, and we're seeing some of them take place before our eyes, just how many seconds closer are we to the rapture? Verse 9, he said there would be another son. His name is Lo-Ammi. And then the King James Bible has its own built-in dictionary. And it means you're not my people. There's Israel's history. In a nutshell. They sinned. They got away from God. God scattered them. And he showed no mercy. Now, he don't even claim them. But you know the heart of God throughout all the scripture, that he's long suffering. His mercy endureth forever. And he had a heart for Israel. And he calls Hosea. And he said, I want to use you as a picture, a story, a type. I want to show my people where I stand with them and where they stand with me. And God took pity. One last time, he offered to draw her to his side, shower her with blessing, offered forgiveness through the ministry of this preacher by the name of Hosea. God's laws had been broken. God's heart had been broken. Israel had committed every sin that you could commit, but God loved them. God wanted them. Israel was still the object of his divine love. If she would return, if she would come back, if she would repent, if she would just make a move toward him, he'd do the rest. Some of you are like that tonight. You've been away. Oh, listen, you might not be seen for what you do. You may not be recognized for what you do, but what is there in the depths of your heart tonight? What is there hidden that nobody else sees? What attitude are you hiding behind the scenes? What attitude, what spirit, what opinion? What prejudice? What anger? What bitterness? What disposition do you have? What hobby? What habit? What book? What literature? What record? What CD? What computer? What iPad do you have hid? That's caused you to depart from God. That's caused you to leave the right ways. Why does it take so long in a meet like this to stir people up? Why does a preacher have to say again and again, y'all need to loosen up? Why? Because there's things not dealt with, that's why. There's something holding us back. There's something that's keeping us from doing what we ought to do. And you know what it is. Every one of you, you know exactly where you're at tonight. You know your sin. I know mine. And if you quit worrying about mine, start worrying about yours, and I quit worrying about yours and start worrying about mine, we'd be a whole lot better shape. I know this. I know I'm probably not preaching the way that I'm expected to preach, but this is what's on my heart. I want to give you three little thoughts right quick, real fast, and we'll try to get done. I want you to look at chapter 1, and there's an unusual command given to Hosea. A very unusual command, verse 2. The beginning of the word of the Lord by Hosea, and the Lord said to Hosea, go, take unto thee a wife. Not just a girl down the street. Not just a girl that lives on the other block. Not just a girl that's in Sunday school. But he said, go, take unto thee a wife of whoredoms and children of whoredoms. For the land hath committed great whoredom departing from the Lord. How would you feel tonight if God said, I want you to marry. I want you to marry a whore. A prostitute. You say, I don't like that kind of language. That's Bible language. That's what's wrong with us today. We've covered it up and straightened it out and explained it all. God tells it just like it is. You go marry a ungodly woman. That's a strange thing to do. I'll be honest with you, I wouldn't want to do it. Would you? This is my wife. She's a prostitute on the weekends. Wouldn't that be a blessing? If God had ever made a mistake, He made it here. If God had ever done anything that's strange, He did it here. If God ever asked anything of anybody that was unusual, I'd say it's here. But God was showing His people something. Hosea is a type of the Father, God. And He was showing that God loved Israel. That God cared for Israel. And I want to say tonight, God cares for us. Before we were saved, we were spiritual adulterers. We were wicked, sinful, ungodly. Going down the line and mention 100 different things, you'd be surprised what everybody's been guilty of in this building here tonight. I'm glad you don't know everything about me. I'm glad I don't know everything about you. Say amen right there. Israel was living a life of whoredom. Chapter 4, verse 12. My people ask counsel at their stocks, and their staff declareth unto them, for the spirit of whoredoms hath caused them to err, and they have gone a-whoring from under their God. They sacrifice upon the tops of the mountains, and burn incense upon the hills, under oaks and poplars and elms, because the shadow thereof is good. Therefore your daughters shall commit whoredom, and your spouses shall commit adultery. I will not punish your daughters when they commit whoredom, nor your spouses when they commit adultery, for themselves are separated with whores, and they sacrifice with harlots. Therefore the people that doth not understand shall fall. God is showing His people how they've departed. I know that's hard reading. I know that ain't popular reading, but that's what's wrong with this country. We got leadership in the White House that don't know nothing about anything. I'm like, Brother Charlie, I could almost cuss right then. Look at our country. The sodomites and the lesbians and all these people against God, they flaunt it. They push it in our face. They shove it in our face. And we're the ones that's wrong. We're living in hard times. God has asked us to do some unusual things. He wants us to go upstream on the downstream people. To preach a gospel of hope and help, amen. To stand in the gap for the souls of men and women. God's asked us to do something unusual. Why don't we all just go the rest of the way, these churches nowadays? I saw the other day, it was Sunday. I read the news, and I saw where there was a Southern Baptist Church up north will be the first Baptist affiliated group that will marry same-sex and perform same-sex marriages. You say, I wonder what about that? The Bible says as it was in the days of Lot. It's going to get worse. Brother Calvin done brought a lot of attention to that. Did a well job. I don't need to expound on that. But there'll come a day. There might be some here tonight. Now everybody looking like the disciples. Is it I? You ought to know. Well, I'll tell you, brother, it ain't me. Throughout her history, Israel had been in rebellion. In the wilderness, she worshipped golden calves. During the days of Judges, she continually attracted to the gods of surrounding nations. Idols and paganism, religion had crept back in the nation in the days of Solomon. And they had all but replaced God in the northern kingdom. And America is in the same shape tonight. And our churches are following suit. That's why that Brother Charlie has to get up and say, well, you'll get used to me. Because he tells it like it is, and people are so thin-skinned that they get offended. I cannot stand people that get offended so easily. Well, you ought not talk about those people. We ought to love the people, but hate their sin. You let some of them perverts get a hold of your kids and see how you feel then. You let some of them look at them and try to touch them and try to fondle them and see if you don't love the sinner and hate their sin. I got a feeling if you got any red blood, American blood in you, you will hate the sinner as well until you get them whipped. They are beyond feelings. reprobate. And people preach on it. Preachers get a notion to preach on it. And you sit out there with. I'm not coming back. We need love. We need compassion. We need tenderness. No! Like they said already, you need the hell preached out of you, amen. You're full of hell. That's all you got is hell. You hell, amen. You ain't no better than anybody else. You're just saved by the grace of God, but you're still full of hell. So am I. Well, that offended me. You ought not have said that word. It's a Bible word. Well, you didn't say it in the right place. Well, bless God, you're finally getting stirred up then. You know what we're saying. It's funny, Brother Mark, how we have to say it like that to get attention, people's attention. Amen. Oh, we don't go to the movies, but you'll go rent them. You go rent them and buy a cuss box. Ain't that right? You just learn a whole new way to cuss. That's 20% God. I'm on the 80% mark now. An unusual command. Marry a harlot. Secondly, there was an unfaithful wife. That's obvious. Chapter 2, say unto your brethren, am I, and your sisters, Rohama, plead with your mother, plead. For she is not my wife, neither am I her husband. Let her therefore put away her whoredoms out of her sight, and her adulteries from between her breasts. Lest I strip her naked and set her as in the day she was born. Make her as a wilderness and set her like a dry land and slay her with thirst. I will not have mercy upon her children. They be children of whoredoms. For their mother hath played the harlot. She hath conceived them. Hath done shamefully. For she said, I will go after my lovers. That give me my bread and my water, my wool, my flax, mine oil, and my drink. Therefore, behold, I will hedge up thy way with thorns, and make a wall that she shall not find her pass, and she shall follow after her lovers, but she shall not overtake them. She shall seek them, but shall not find them. Then shall she say, I will go and return to my first husband, for then it was better with me than now, for she did not know that I gave her corn. And wine and oil, and multiplied her silver and gold, which they prepared for Baal. Unfaithful. I wonder how many of us are just plain unfaithful tonight. This is the cream of the crop, but I'll promise you there are unfaithfulness in this crowd. Unfaithful to read your Bible. Unfaithful to pray. Unfaithful to serve the Lord like you should. Unfaithful. Full of pride. Arrogant. Ain't nobody gonna tell me what to do. And we sit there and rebel against the preaching of the Word of God. Unfaithful. She would be unfaithful to him. And go after other lovers. There's nothing that's more destructive to the families of our nation. There's nothing more that leaves it, nothing more so desolate as a marriage relationship that's been unfaithful in one of its partners.
1: When that infidelity is discovered, it betrays the partner, and that partner experiences a variety of feelings. Guilt, anger, vengeance, guilt, suspicion, worry, fear. That's where a lot of God's people are tonight. I'm not going to take you there to the book of James, but the Bible said that if we love the world, we're like adulterers and adulteresses. We've disappointed the heart of God. You know what? There's some things in life we just need to pull the strings tight tonight and this week. That's why there's no real drawing close to God. Because if we really, really want God and this person, we're going to have to deal with our stubbornness. We're going to have to deal with our rottenness. We're going to have to deal with our own corruption. I don't care if you like me, lump me, get fat or die skinny. It don't matter to me. I'm preaching what God laid on my heart. I know it ain't no glory message. I know it ain't no shout or utter, but we get to shout now. Just because we shout, we ought to shout because He's done something for us. Not just a feeling, not just a show, not just a get together, but God reminded you of your sin, your wickedness, and where He found you. He bought you. He saved you. Hosea may have been a prophet, but he was still a man. He was a broken man. Deeply hurt by Gomer's unfaithfulness. Hurt deep as any other husband or wife whose marriage vows have been broken. Hosea pleads for her return. Hosea promises it'll be different. Hosea is willing to provide and make it work. God's willing tonight to work with you. God's pleading with you tonight to give up whatever it is, to get away from whatever you're in, to turn loose of whatever's got a hold of you, to let go of those things that's keeping you from really knowing Him. I don't know if this is a real solid statement or not. I don't know. But I believe this. I believe God has to break us in life to really get us to realize how much He is to us. And maybe tonight we're just like Brother Calvin, we're like them horses you talked about. We just need to be broke. We need to be broke. Well, I'll never do that. I'll never. I guarantee I won't. You better watch it. You better watch it. Because you and I are still sinners. And this old flesh is still rotten as hell itself. And you put yourself in the right place at the wrong time and you will do the wrong thing. And you'll pay for it the rest of your life. You'll pay for it with a guilty mind and a guilty heart. You'll pay for it with a conscience that'll trouble you the rest of your days. Even though God does forgive you, the scars will still be there. An unusual command. An unfaithful wife. And then I want you to see the part that I love the best. An unconditional love. Somewhere, I don't know, I'm just going to give you how I feel it, how I see it. Somebody said maybe, Hosea, they have an auction downtown today. They're selling slaves and helpers and things. Hey, somebody else said, Hosea, I heard Gomer is in the cell. No doubt he hadn't heard from her. Worried about it. The Bible said he gave money to provide for her. He gave things behind her back and said, don't tell nobody. Don't tell. I just want to make sure she's all right. I love her. I miss her. Don't you tell her I've been around and asking about her. Hey, but you take this money. She looks like she's hungry. She looks like she needs a new dress. Take her up to Walmart. Buy her some clothes. Take care of her. Buy her a hamburger. Get her some. Get her ice cream. Let her know that she's took care of her. It'd been days, weeks, months. No word. No sign of nothing. He said, Gomer's in the auction. Hosea's mind and heart fluctuates from anger to love to forgiveness and mercy. But he loved her. He loved her. No matter what she did. No matter where she was. No matter who she is with. No matter how deep it was or how ungodly it was. He found himself going down to auction. Slave after slave come and in the back behind the crowd. Probably a short man like me, couldn't see. Waiting around trying to get a glimpse until they got up on the platform. And then out of the corner of his eye, he sees her. He said, I think that's her. His old heart's pounding 90 to nothing. His heart's broke. The lines on her face that told the story of sin. She looked older than her true age revealed. Her eyes were sunken in a face that would look lifeless. Bones protruded from a weak, frail body. She looked sickly, worn out, used up. Her hair was straggly, dirty, and unkempt. There was no smile on her face. No joy in heart. Her clothes were drabby, wrinkled, dirty. Filthy. The scars of sin were streaked all over her face. There's a portrait of misery, gloom, and total despair. Yeah, sin. Sin had sure enough taken her farther. She wanted to go. Like Samson, she had lost all her strength. Like Jonah, there was no place to run. Like Jezebel, payday had finally come. Like David, a loathsome disease plagued her body. Like Achan, sin had found her out. Like Haman, her desires became her death. Like Belshazzar, she was weighed and found wanting. Like Peter, the scalding hot tears of denial caused her to weep. And they brought her up on the platform. You couldn't recognize her. Sin had its way with her. Who start the bidding? $10. No word. Auctioneer said, A dollar. Somebody said, I'll give a dollar. Whispering through the crowd, I'd give a dollar for that. Who'd give anything for her? Look at her. Look at her. She's worthless. There's no good in her. Let her go, Hosea. Let her go. You can do better. Way back in the back, there was a hand raised and a voice so familiar. 15 pieces of silver. To the stunning of the crowd. Outstanding. You say, well, that's good. Oh, but let me tell you the rest of the story. There was a day when the Holy Ghost of God came. And sin had put us on a pedestal. Sin had set us up. There was nothing but a wretched old vile sinner. Sin showed in your face. The scars of the drink. The scars of the drug. The scars of the nightlife. The scars of knuckle fights. The heart scarred with unfaithfulness, adultery, fear, cheating, gambling, and you name the rest. The world said, it ain't worth nothing. Religion said, who'd want to bid on him? Who'd want to bid on her? The Pope said, well, I don't want nothing to do with them. Preacher said, well, they couldn't be a help to me in my church. They wouldn't even be a good janitor. Women said, well, she ain't no good. If we let her in the church, our men will be devastated. Listen, you'll have to watch her. You don't know where he's been. You don't know the crimes he's committed. You don't know the sin and the shame. And the world was silent. Satan said, I don't want him. He's used up. There's no good in him. There's no way he'll change.

0: had ruined us. Sin had left us restless tonight. Sin gave us nothing. Sin just devastated us. Sin destroyed us. But he came to where I was. When I couldn't get up, he came down. When I couldn't reach up, he reached down. When I was no good, he came down. He gave his life on the cross of Calvary for the likes of somebody like me.
1: Amen.
0: And then he turned around and said, I think I'll use you to preach a little. Why? Why? I don't have no good. Why about these men? These men just like the rest of us. They came from lives of sin, heartache, brokenness. Oh, but he uses us. Hallelujah. Oh, he uses us. God can take what's left and do more with you than you could ever praise him for. God can take your life that Satan has kicked out. The world is cussed and don't want nothing to do with you. Oh, but he came. And he found you where you was at. He found you at the honky-tonk. He found you down at the whorehouse. He found you down at the gambling center. He found you down at the bingo hall. He found you down there with that other man's woman. He found you there with that other woman's man. He found you down there. And he said, I'll come take you home. I'm going to take care of you. I'm going to forgive you. I'm going to show mercy. I'm going to do something for you that nobody else could do. I've come to take you home. Folks, I'm going to say this. We're not home yet. We're not home yet. We still fail. We still sin. We still make mistakes. Oh, but those blood-stained banner, those blood-pierced hands are still there. To come take us home. I don't know what else to say. I'm glad. Israel is not home yet. When the rapture takes place, God will deal with His people. And just like Hosea said, He's going to deal with them. When He deals with them, He's going to love them and bless them. And He's going to give them what rightfully belongs to them. God's given us what we don't deserve. God's given us mercy and grace. We've been forgiven. The blood of Jesus ought to be something we shout about. The cross of Calvary ought not ever get hardened about. It ought to touch your heart every time it's sung about.
2: Sweet peace.
0: Preached about.
2: And for faith,
0: don't not ever be passive.
2: To increase,
0: don't let it become humbug. Normal. Let God do something. We need pray. Him. We don't need things about Him. We need Him. We don't need songs about Him. We need Him.
2: Or
0: we need Him.
2: I need

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1: All right, folks, we got a song here. It's going to be about the prodigal son. And it's a sad story about how this prodigal got away from his father. But the good news is he came back. And so I'm going to play it, but I'm going to play it in the key of F. It's got to be in the key of F. Feeling footloose and fancy free, a feather-brained fella faced his fond father, a formidable figure, to find a fast way to get his father to fork over the family finances. He then fled afar off from the farm to foreign fields and fretted his fortune, feasting fabulously and following fun and foolishness with his faithless friends. Then forlorn and for sure forsaken by fickle friends, since folly had finished his finances, he found a foreign fella who forced him to be a feed flinger to filthy fat swine in the farmyard. Finally he saith, "Phooey, my father's flunkies are fed more food than I find and fare far fancier." So, forsaking fate, friends, and folly, he forsooth fled that farm to find his fond, faithful father. And finding him, he saith, "Father, I have flunked. I have foolishly flung away my fabulous fortune and forfeited the family's favor. However," the fine, faithful father fell on his fuzzy neck with an affectionate kiss on his face and said, "Fit his filthy feet with the finest and find the best ring for his finger and fast. Fetch the fatted fatling and we shall feed and frolic frivolously till filled full. For the fine, fair son, though he foolishly followed the flesh and failed, did flee and forsake to come forward forcefully famished, and is now free from his fetters, found and forgiven."

0: I don't know what we're going to do. Amen. I tell you, the Lord's been good to us, hasn't he? You remember the day you got saved? You remember the mess your life was in?
1: Yes,
0: boy, ain't, I'm glad Jesus, the Bible talks about in John chapter number 1 where Jesus passed by that old blind man. Amen. I'm thankful that one day Jesus passed by. Amen. When I needed him most, I'm telling you, what a blessing. I was raised in church. The Lord was good to me. I had a saved mama and saved daddy. Amen. Love the Lord. And I remember growing up and having a family altar, amen. I don't know. That seemed to be a thing of the past, amen. But I remember falling asleep many a night listening to mom and dad pray, amen. I've got a great heritage, amen. The Lord's been good. And but I didn't always enjoy church. I wasn't saved, amen. I don't know why, but I went astray in my teenage years and got away. But boy, when I got saved over on South 7th Street in Duran, Oklahoma, man, what a blessing when Jesus passed by. Life changed. Amen. Ain't I tell you, the world don't have the same thing that it used to have for me. Amen. The pull of the world, the lure of the world, I'm glad that's all behind us now. Amen. Well, I'm glad you're here this morning. Good to be in the house of the Lord. Good to be where there's shouting going on. Amen. Good to be in a place where the gospel is preached. Amen. And the songs are sung and there's smiles on faces and joy in the heart. Man, that God will give us revival if we want it. Amen. Well, I trust you do. Take your Bible this morning to the book of Romans, chapter number 1. Romans chapter number 1, and a great familiar verse. The Apostle Paul quotes here, writes for us here, under the inspiration of the Holy Spirit. He says in verse number 16, I like this. He said, "For I am not ashamed of the gospel of Christ. For it, the gospel of Christ, is the power of God." You talk about power today. There's no power that can change a life like the power of the gospel. Amen. There's no power that can take you from life this life unto life eternal like the power of the gospel. He said, "It is the power of God unto salvation to everyone that believeth, to the Jew first, and also to the Greek." Our Heavenly Father, Lord, we praise you this morning. We thank you, dear God, for the service already. We thank you for the atmosphere. I like being in an atmosphere where they're singing and praising and folks are shouting and enjoying the presence of the Lord. I pray, Lord, that we'll never get used to it. I pray that we'll never get over it. Lord, to be able to come to the house of the Lord and rejoice in the singing, rejoice in the preaching, rejoice in the Bible reading and the prayer time. God, what a blessing it is. You've sure been good to us. And God, I thank you for that today. Now, Lord, I pray this morning that you'll speak to our hearts. God, that you'll give us what we need today. I pray that you would touch your unworthy servant, Lord. Help me this morning. Give me what I need to say, Lord. I pray that you'll give us ears to hear. I pray you'd touch our hearts today. God, you know the circumstance in every life today. You know every problem. You know every concern. You know every burden that's represented here today. And I pray, Heavenly Father, that you'll do for us what we cannot do for ourselves. We come to you, Lord, as weak children, as sheep that need a shepherd. And Lord, we pray that you'd help us, you'd lead us, and you'd guide us. Lord, if there's anybody here today that's never been to Calvary, I pray today would be the day that today would be the day they trust Jesus as their personal Savior. I pray, Lord, for that one that's got one foot in the world and one foot in the church and miserable in both worlds. I pray today, God, they'd say goodbye to the world and throw the white flag of surrender, Lord, and give themselves over to the Lord and give give their lives to the Lord and surrender themselves to the service of God. What a blessing that would be. Lord, what a blessing that would be in our lives today. And we ask you now to help us. We pray now for the preaching. We pray you'd bless it, God. Bless this dear pastor and his family. Have your will and way in the family of this church. God, just help us this week. We pray and we'll give you thanks for it in Jesus' name and for his sake. Amen and amen. What a blessing it is to be saved today. What a blessing it is to be able to know that you know that you know that Jesus is your Savior and that heaven is your home. I'm telling you, I ain't never got over being saved. How God would love somebody like me. Amen. How God would love somebody like you. That he would come and die upon an old rugged cross and give us life that we might have eternal life. I'm thankful for that today. Amen. But here the Apostle Paul at Rome, he says, I am not ashamed of the gospel. I said this in Sunday school this morning, but I believe it's important that we understand the definition, a Bible definition of the gospel. I believe we're living in a day when the word gospel is misrepresented. They talk about gospel this and gospel that, a gospel meeting, but yet there's no real clear-cut definition about what the gospel is. But I want to remind you, according to 1 Corinthians chapter 15, the Apostle Paul is careful to tell us that the gospel is the death and the burial and resurrection of the Lord Jesus Christ according to the scriptures. It's according to what the Bible says. It's according to what Matthew said and what Mark says and what Luke says and what John says. How that Jesus went to the cross at Calvary. How that he shed his blood and he was buried. But thanks be unto God on that third day. He conquered death, hell, and the grave. The songwriter got excited about that one day and said, up from the grave he arose. A mighty triumph over his foes. He arose a victor from the dark domain. And he lives forever with the saints to reign. Hallelujah! Christ arose. The gospel is the death of Jesus Christ. It's the of Jesus Christ and the glorious resurrection of the Lord Jesus Christ. And for a few minutes I want to preach on this thought when we preach the gospel. But if there's ever a time, if there's ever a day that we need to preach the gospel, we're in that day right now. All across our nation there are churches filled to the brim, and they got music and they got programs and they've got prayers and they've got preachers and they've got all kind of activity, but there ain't no gospel preaching going on. And I'm telling you, I'm glad today I'm in a place where the gospel is preached. I'm glad I'm in a day where the gospel is adored. Amen. I'm glad I'm in a place where the gospel is familiar. Amen. But my friend, when we preach the gospel, there's some things I believe it's important to understand. And by way of introduction, I want to say there's some results when the gospel is preached. You don't see a lot of results. Listen, but there's conviction. The power of the Holy Ghost bringing conviction upon a lost and dying soul. You remember the day you got saved, how the Lord convicted you. Amen. You remember that old conviction that came over you and you realized for the first time in your life that you was lost and dying and going to hell. You realized for the first time in your life that you was without God. You were without hope and you were without help in the Lord. But the gospel was preached and it began to convict your soul. It began to speak to your heart. There's some things we don't see when the gospel is preached. Not only the conviction that takes place, but I believe comfort that takes place. Well, I find comfort in the gospel. Amen. I find comfort knowing what I believed. I'm going to tell you, listen, if I died and went to hell today, I'll die and go to hell believing believing that Jesus died and rose again. I believe that the blood that he shed is sufficient to cleanse my sin. And you say, well, what are you worried about going to hell? That's the point. I ain't worried about going to hell because I believe what the Bible said. I believe what the Bible tells me. I believe what the Bible recorded for me that Jesus died. Hey, I don't see it take place, but God will comfort your heart. God, listen, he'll convict your spirit and he'll change the way you live. Amen. The gospel has changing power. Amen. But not only do we see results that we don't see, but there's rejection. Not everybody believes. When old Paul preached over yonder there in Acts chapter 17, when he went to Athens, his heart, the Bible said he was stirred when he saw the city wholly given to idolatry. And he preached and he introduced the unknown God unto them. And the Bible says some mocked and some rejected. Some of them believe, but there's rejection that takes place. There's times when folks come to church, they hear the gospel. They hear that Jesus loved them. They hear that Jesus died for them. And they understand that Jesus rose again the third day to save them from there, but they'll reject him. Isn't that something?
1: Right.
0: I'm telling you, listen, there's probably several of you sitting here today. You heard the gospel two or three times before you got saved.
1: Sure.
0: I'm telling you this morning, if God only promised us one time to hear the gospel and we had to make a decision right then and there, most of us would be lost today.
1: Yeah.
0: I heard it two or three times. I heard it all my life. I wasn't saved until I was 21 years old. There's probably somebody here today. You grew up in church.
1: Yeah.
0: You know all about church life. Your mom and your daddy, they brought you to church. You heard the gospel many times from a child in Sunday school. You heard the stories of David and Goliath, Jonah and a whale. You heard the stories of all those Old Testament stories, but you rejected the gospel again and again. Maybe you're sitting here today and you're rejecting the gospel.
1: Yeah.
0: Maybe you've never been saved. Maybe you've never been born again. I'm telling you, the gospel will make a difference in your life. Some reject it, amen. When the gospel is preached, there can be revival take place, amen. I'm telling you, we need Bible preaching in this day and time. We need the word of God preached to people. We need the truth told. Hey, I'm going to tell you something. There's a hell to shun and a heaven to gain, amen. We've all but quit preaching on a place called hell. But I want to remind you, in Luke chapter 16, the Bible said about the rich man, and in hell he lift up his eyes being in torments. Amen. I remember years ago I was preaching in Wilburton, Oklahoma as a Choctaw church. There was just a bunch of Indians there, and there was a full five Indian boys sitting on the back row. And I was preaching the gospel about like I am right now, trying to get folks saved. And those boys began to laugh and make fun of me and make faces while I was preaching. I tell you, that was a kind of a distraction, if you don't mind. And but I knew they was rejecting the gospel. I knew they didn't want nothing to do with it. I thought, my soul, I'm telling them about the greatest thing could ever happen to your life. I'm telling them how they can get out of a place called hell. I'm telling them how they can know they can go to heaven when they die. And it was amazing how folks reject the gospel. Amen.

0: it'll turn it away. But listen, it'll stir your heart for revival. Yeah. It'll get something going in your soul. Why should we be revived? Because he lives, amen. We don't serve some dead God. We don't bow down to a totem pole. We don't worship the stars and the moon. We don't worship the heavens. We worship a living Savior who conquered the death and hell and the grave and rose again the third day. Amen. And he's coming back again. Amen. What a blessing. It's real. It's real. It's something. That's why these folk get up here and sing like they do. That's why we shout like we do. It's something that's real. Amen. It'll stir revival. Listen, not everybody here wants revival. Amen. I see a lot of smiling faces. I see a lot of nodding up heads up and down. Amen. Y'all look like one of them little dogs going down the highway and back somebody's car. You're just going. That's right. But listen, not everybody here wants revival. There's some folk might be sitting here. You're just satisfied the way life is. Amen. You've been living the way you've been living a long time. You don't want to mess that up. You've got your foot in the world, one foot in the church. You're satisfied. You know, compromising here and there. Listen, if real revival came, you'd have to give up some of that worldly living. You'd have to turn away from some of those worldly ways. Amen. And there's some just don't really want revival. That's the truth of the matter. Amen. But there's some that do. And I'm telling you, old-fashioned gospel preaching will stir your heart. It'll stir up inside you, amen. And it'll want to draw you close to the Lord. And want something from God, amen. I'm telling you, when we preach, there's rejoicing that takes place, amen. We rejoice about the Savior who died for us. We're thankful that he loved us. I'm telling you, I didn't deserve the love of God. I didn't deserve the mercy of God. I didn't deserve God caring about me. But I'm glad in a world where people don't like me and didn't care about me, not even enough to tell me about Jesus, I'm glad he came and died and gave his life on an old rugged cross for an old sinner like me, amen. We rejoice in our Savior. We rejoice in salvation. We rejoice in his sacrifice at Calvary. We rejoice in that there's a remedy for sin, amen. Listen, the gospel, when you preach the gospel, we represent the Lord Jesus Christ.
1: Amen.
0: When the gospel is preached, I want to say this morning, there's pardon for those that are guilty. Isn't that a blessing? There's pardon for those that are guilty. Those that have sinned. The Bible says here in Psalm 32 and verse 1, blessed is he whose transgression is forgiven. Listen to this. Whose sin is covered. Isn't that a blessing? Our sins are covered by the blood. They're washed away by the blood. Thank God he washes my sins and forgives my sins as far as the east is from the west. Amen. My wife one time, she scolded me. She said, Mark, it ain't washed, it's washed. That's what she said. I said, what am I saying? She said, you keep saying washed. You sound like a hick. That's a blessing when your wife tells you sound like a hick.
2: Yeah.
0: The last thing I want to sound like is a hick.
2: Yeah.
0: Even though I am.
2: Yeah.
0: And so I went to preaching, and now I'm self-conscious about it. And now when I'm preaching, I get talking about being washed in the blood in the back of my mind. I hear this, you hick, you a hick. But let me tell you the truth of the matter.
2: Yeah.
0: It don't matter whether you washed or whether you washed.
2: Yeah.
0: As long as you washed or washed by the blood, that's the difference. Amen. I don't care if you've been washed. I don't care if you've been washed. Amen. But thank God for the blood of Jesus. The blood of Jesus still washes from sin, or it'll wash you from sin. I got a feeling being washed is better cleansing than being washed.
1: Yeah, amen. Amen.
0: Hick or no hick, I'd much rather be washed.
1: Amen.
0: But where I come from, being washed is a deep cleansing.
1: Yeah.
0: Being washed is sprinkled.
2: Yeah.
0: I don't want nothing to do with sprinkling. I want to be washed. Amen.
1: Amen. Yeah. Amen.
0: I don't know why I get off on that.
2: That's good. Yeah.
0: But I'm telling you, when we preach a gospel, there's pardon for the guilty.
1: Yes,
0: our sins are covered.
1: Yes,
0: we're washed by the blood. Thank you. I'm glad about there's not one sin that he didn't cleanse. There's not one sin that he didn't wash away. There's not one sin that he didn't take care of. There's not one sin that he didn't deal with. He washed it all. Amen. Thank God when the gospel is preached, there's peace.
2: Yes,
0: for a troubled heart.
1: Yeah.
2: God help.
0: Amen. There's peace.
2: You
0: think about folks today that don't know the Lord as their Savior. Their lives are troubled.
2: That's right, brother.
0: Their lives is messed up. Sin has had its way with them. Satan has had his way with them. And their lives are just full of troubles and trials and heartache. But listen, when the gospel of the Lord Jesus is preached, that old troubled heart because of sinful living, that old troubled heart because of wrong living, that old troubled heart that knows not the Lord finds out that the Lord loves them and finds out that the Lord cares for them, and they find in the gospel a peaceful time if they'll trust the Lord. Boy, he'll bring peace to your heart. He'll bring peace to this. Jesus said, "Peace I give unto you, not as the world giveth, I give unto you." Listen, the world don't know anything about peace.
1: Right.
0: Have you noticed that? They keep talking about, well, we need peace with this and we need peace with that. Let me tell you something. Indian folk been signing peace treaties with the white men for years. And you know what? They still got the land.
2: Yeah, right.
0: I'm not mad about it.
2: Go ahead.
0: We're taking it back little by little. We're putting casinos on it.
2: Yeah.
0: Amen. Now the white men's coming to us to gamble, and we're getting the money back little by little. And when we get it all back, we're going to buy up the land again. I'm kidding, folks. I'm kidding.
2: Yeah.
0: Some of y'all looking at me like I'm about to have a going to war path. I don't have war paint on. I'm just praying.
2: Yeah.
0: It's okay.
2: Peace.
0: Amen.
2: Yeah.
0: You remember back in the 60s? That's when we all grew up. All the peace signs, you know, all them hippies running around, you know. There ain't no peace until the Lord comes.
1: Yeah.
0: And by the way, as far as the world is concerned, there'll be no peace till the Prince of Peace comes.
1: That's right.
0: When Jesus comes, there'll be peace. But I'm glad he gives peace now.
2: Yes.
0: Oh, our hearts get troubled.
2: Thank you, Lord.
0: I'm talking to somebody this morning. I'll guarantee you your heart's troubled.
2: Mm.
0: It might be a marriage that's just, I mean, constantly in trouble. Constant fight. I mean, like wildcats. You go home and it's just unsettled, just messed up. And you come to church, you drag yourself to church. It might be a husband by himself or a wife by, and man, just nothing but trouble, nothing but heartache, nothing but difficult every step of the way. And you come and you hear the gospel preached. Boy, it brings peace to your heart.
1: Yeah, you're right.
0: You think, man, I might have it at home. I might have it in my marriage. I might have it in my family.
1: Yeah.
2: Thank you.
0: I might have trouble in the church. I might have trouble on the job.
2: Right.
0: Trouble paying my bills. Trouble getting by.
1: Right.
0: But boy, thank God for down deep inside, there's a peace that passeth all understanding. People say, man, how come you're always so happy? Eli was telling me, we were talking this morning, and he is talking about trying to be a witness. He's a registered nurse. I thank God Paul traveled around with a doctor.
2: Yeah.
0: I travel around with a registered nurse.
2: Yeah. Amen.
0: Amen. That's a blessing.
2: Yeah.
0: My daughter made him. Said, Dad needs your help. He don't know what he's doing half the time.
2: Yeah.
0: Well, I just act like that because I get all the help I need and don't have to do it myself, see?
2: Yeah.
0: Anyway, he's talking about being a witness there on the job. And one of the other nurses said to him, this is what he told me this morning. He said that she came up to him and said, why you always come to work? You got a smile on your face. Seem like you're always happy. And don't you have a bad day? Well, let me tell you something. God's people have bad days.
1: Right. Yeah.
0: Say amen right there.
2: Right.
0: We have bad days. Some worse than others.
1: Yeah.
0: I mean, listen, it ain't all peaches and cream.
2: Right.
0: I saw a bunch of signs up coming through here yesterday. Peaches and ice cream.
2: Yeah.
0: Man, there must be some peaches and ice cream somewhere around here, and I aim to find it.
2: Yeah.
0: I'm going to look them up. I'm going to get their number. I'm going to call up peaches, and then I'm going to call up ice cream, and I'm going to get them together, and we'll get what they got. Amen. But I'm telling you, why are you so happy?
2: Yeah.
0: And he said, "Well, I love the Lord. I got saved. I read the Bible." And he had a Bible reading schedule we give out in our church, help him read the Bible through. And she said, I don't know anything about that. He gave him that Bible reading schedule. Let me tell you something. We got peace. We're in a troubled world. We live among troubled people. There's trouble in the homes, and there's trouble in the house of God. There's trouble all around us. But I'm glad that we have the peace of God. And when the gospel is preached that Jesus died and was buried and rose again, that brings peace to us. Amen. That's how we can be happy. That's how we can enjoy life. That's how we can go through the troubles of life. It's real. Amen. When the gospel is preached, there's power for the weak. Paul said, when we were weak, Christ died for us. There's no way we could save ourselves. I mean, if it was a matter of keeping laws and traditions and keeping commandments and keeping rules and trying to do this and cross our T's and dot our I's and we, I'm telling you, I'm glad we don't live under that Old Testament economy. Man, there'd be wagons out there full of sheep and cows and oxen and turtle dove. And Brother Carpenter, I'd stand there and slit their throats for you come in. I mean, listen, we had to do everything just right. You couldn't do anything wrong.
3: You're right.
0: But I'm glad when Jesus died, he paid it all. Amen. Amen. He fulfilled. Amen. He said, I didn't come to destroy the law. Right. I came to fulfill it. Amen. Right. It's done in him. All I had to do is take it.
3: Yeah, you're right.
0: Well, when I was weak, I couldn't save myself. Right. I couldn't help myself. I couldn't make anything right. Listen, I was all wrong. Everything about me was wrong. But the Lord saved me. Amen. I'm telling you, the gospel helps the weak to find power, amen, to serve the Lord and to give God the best. When you preach the gospel, listen, there's purity for those who are defiled.
3: Yeah.
0: Amen. The Bible talks about the Lord Jesus dying. He cleanses from all sin. Amen. The Bible talks about over here in 1 John chapter number 1. The Bible tells us if we say that we have fellowship with him and walk in darkness. Listen, we lie and do not the truth. But if we walk in the light as he is in the light, we have fellowship one with another. Listen, and the blood of Jesus Christ, his son, cleanseth us from all sin. Isn't that a blessing? If we say that we have no sin, we deceive ourselves, and the truth is not in us. If we confess our sins, listen, I like this. He is faithful and just to forgive us our sins and to cleanse us from all unrighteous. Boy, listen, when life gets defiled, we have forgiveness in the gospel. Amen. He provided forgiveness. His blood guarantees forgiveness. You and I fail. You and I sin. You and I mess up from time to time. But I'm glad, thank God Almighty, we can come to him. And in a season of prayer, in a moment of prayer, we can ask God to forgive us. And there's cleansing, and our defiled lives are made clean in the sight of God. Boy, I'm glad the blood never loses its power.
3: Amen.
0: Amen. You ever think about that? My sins, your sins, the sins of every born-again believer all over the world, that blood never lost and never loses its power to cleanse from sin. Isn't that a blessing? That's why, hey, listen, that's why we send missionaries.
3: That's right.
2: Yes, sir.
3: That's right.
0: Because we believe that the Lord Jesus can save anybody, anywhere, anytime.
3: Yes.
0: Amen.
3: Right.
0: I'm thankful for that. Boy, I tell you, our world's defiled. Our lives get defiled. Our lives get dirty and filthy because of sin. But we can find cleansing.
2: Thank you, Lord.
0: Why? When preaching the gospel, amen. When we preach the gospel, listen, forgiveness is plentiful.
2: Yes, it is.
3: Yeah, right.
0: How in the world could we ever face another day knowing our sins were not forgiven? Think about this. Everybody's sitting here. I don't know what kind of past you have. I know my past. It's bad. Amen. There's things you and I have done. We hope nobody ever finds out about it. Ain't that right? We're all sinners. We've all come short of the glory of God. But I'm glad, thank God, that in the gospel of the Lord Jesus, there's forgiveness. Listen, if he didn't forgive us, we couldn't face another day. We couldn't go on. We couldn't hold our head up in society. We couldn't hold up our head in the church. We couldn't hold our head up among family members. There's some, hey, do you ever notice this? There's some people, they'll always remind you of what you did. Well, you know, brother, we're supposed to forgive and forget. That's all right, ma'am. That's all right, sir. That's good. That's great philosophy. But the problem is a lot of folks forgive, but they never forget.
4: You're right.
0: I love you women folk, but y'all are the worst. My wife like that. You remember what you said on August the 3rd, 1972 at 6:30 at night? Almost 6:30 at 1? Do you remember what you said? Do you remember how you said it? Do you remember where you was when you said it? Well, absolutely not.
5: Yeah.
0: How y'all remember all that?
5: Yeah.
0: But I'm glad. Hey, I'm glad.
5: Thank you, Lord.
0: God forgives and forgets.
5: Yes.
0: Now I say that kiddingly, you know. Don't walk. Well, I don't like that preacher. He done attacked the women already.
5: Yeah.
0: I'm just playing.
5: Yeah.
0: Y'all gonna have to get used to me, amen.
5: Yeah.
0: He forgives.
4: Yeah.
5: Right.
0: And if it hadn't been for the forgiving power of the gospel, we couldn't face tomorrow.
4: Yeah, amen.
0: We just couldn't get up. We wouldn't even be able to leave the house.
5: You're right, brother.
0: We would just constantly live in shame and regret. Amen. You remember that old life? It's just nothing but regret and shame of things that we've done. But oh, thank God for the forgiveness. And there's plenty of it. There's no shortage of forgiveness. Amen. There's no time when God says, well, that's it. Am I the only sinner here that's had to ask God to forgive me for the same thing I've done over and over? I mean, after a while, you'd think God would say, all right, that's enough. I've had it with you. You keep doing it. You keep doing it. You keep repeating it. Here you are again asking me to forgive you again. And this is the I don't know how many a time. I'm finished. I'm glad he ain't like that.
5: Thank you, Lord.
0: He knows our frailty.
5: Yes,
0: he knows our weakness. He knows our shortcoming. Amen. He's always there to help us. I am thankful for that. That's a blessing. Because I'm telling you, if I didn't know he would forgive me of those things that I've done in my, if I didn't know it was true, I wouldn't be able to get up in the morning. And you wouldn't either. But he does. He forgives. He cleanses. He washes. And he takes care of those things by his presence. And forgiveness is plentiful. Amen.
4: Right.
0: I want to say this. When we preach the gospel, those folks that are dissatisfied find pleasure in life.
5: Yes, sir.
0: You know, you and I will never, ever again go to this world and find pleasure.
5: Never.
0: Anymore. Nope. It don't taste the same.
5: Nope.
0: It won't smell the same. It won't smoke the same. It won't drink the same.
5: Nope.
0: It won't feel the same. When you got saved, you became a new creature.
5: That's right.
0: Old things have passed away. Behold, all things are become new. Amen. Isn't that a blessing?
4: Yeah.
0: It'll never, ever be the same. And then the pleasures that we once had, the pleasures that we once knew, will never satisfy again. We can't go back. We don't need to go back. There's nothing to go back to. Amen. I'm thankful for that today. I am grateful that the pleasures of this life and these worldly pleasures are temporary. But the things of God are forever. Amen. I'm telling you, the pleasures of the Lord never run out. There's a verse over there. Let me think of it. I think Psalm 16 is what I'm thinking about pleasures. I believe it's there. Something about pleasures. Let's see if it's there. Well, where there's pleasures forevermore.
5: The last verse, verse 11.
0: Thou wilt show me the path of life. In thy presence is fullness of joy. Look at this. At thy right hand there are pleasures forevermore.
4: Yes,
0: Amen. They don't run out. There's just a life for the Lord is a pleasurable life. It ain't the same what it used to be. Isn't that a blessing? When the gospel is preached, you find pleasure in the Lord. You find pleasure in reading your Bible. You find pleasure in going to church. You find pleasure in a prayer meeting. You find pleasure in preaching. Amen. You find pleasure in meeting with God's people. You find pleasure in a service like this today. You just can't wait for another one, amen. Why? There's pleasures the world can't give you. Your world looks at us like, y'all are crazy, man. Y'all going up there and you hear a man get up and holler and scream, sweat, stomp and spit and all that, and you find pleasure in that? Amen. That's what the world thinks. But there's something inside of us that changed us, that loves the preaching, that loves the Word of God, that loves old time preaching. Amen. I just love it. I can't get enough of it. I enjoy it. I don't care if it's loud or soft or big preachers or skinny preachers or blind preachers or seeing. It don't matter. I like it all. Amen. There's pleasures the world can't give you. Amen. When the gospel is, let me say this and I'll be done. When we preach the gospel, lives are changed forever.
4: Yes, sir.
0: Amen. When you and I got saved, I'm glad God ain't no ending giver. Isn't that a blessing? Y'all know what an ending giver is, don't you? They'll give you something and take it back. I don't know why they call them ending givers, but that's what they call them. And they ain't never figured that out. If I give you something, I've made a mistake, okay? If you lay it down, I'll take it back, but I ain't asking for it back. But that's what, God ain't no ending giver. God didn't give us something. He didn't give us eternal life. And now he's going to take it back. Amen. He changes lives forever. When you got saved, you became a child of God. When you got saved, he cut your soul loose from your flesh. Amen. And he saved you and wrote your name in the Lamb's Book of Life. He called you his own. Amen. He gave you life eternal. It wasn't just something for a little while. It wasn't until you lose it. It wasn't until you get out of hand. Amen. He saved you. If any man be in Christ, he is a new creature. Old things passed away. Amen. I'm telling you, we need to be a gospel preaching church. For years. My habit has been at our church to Sunday mornings. I try to preach the gospel. You don't know who's there who might need to be saved. You don't know who folks might bring, a family member that had never heard the gospel and never heard how to be saved, how to be born again. And I always have a effort to try to preach the gospel on Sunday morning. On Sunday night, I preach to the saints. And on Wednesday night, I just preach to anybody. Amen. And But that's just the way it is. The gospel still works. Paul said, I am not ashamed of the gospel. You know what's wrong with a lot of churches, a lot of preachers? They become ashamed.
4: You're right.
0: They have this idea that we've got to have something new. We've got to have a new method. We've got to find new programs. We've got to find new ways to reach young people, to draw them in. And our churches has turned into a Hollywood background and Nashville-influenced stuff. And they're trying to lure the folks into the church with worldliness. It don't work that way. Listen, if you are in a gospel-preaching church, thank God for it. Stay with it. Enjoy it and support the preacher. Support the people. Support the thing that God's doing in your life. I'm telling you, we don't need worldly influence in our pulpits. Amen. We don't need it in the church. God made a change, and he changes lives forever. He gives us new faith, new heart, new direction, new destiny. We have a new master, amen. Thank God he makes all things new. It's important that we stay with the old time way. That's what Jeremiah said. He said, ask for the old paths.
4: Yes, sir.
0: Amen. That's what we want to do. We want to stay with the old. I'm telling you, revival today is needed. Constantly in our churches. Constantly in our lives. And Paul said, I'm not ashamed of the gospel. It worked in his day. It's worked in days gone by. It's worked in preachers and ministries way before we ever came along. And bless God, folks, it still works today. Let's stick with it. I'm not ashamed of it. I'm not ashamed. It would break my heart if some of my people left my church and said, you know what, I'm ashamed of my preacher. Why? Well, he preaches the gospel. That'd break my heart. Amen. Listen, that'd break my heart. We need to be like the Apostle Paul. I am not ashamed of the gospel. It is the power of God. I don't have the power to change. I don't have power to save. I don't have power to give you new life. But the gospel of the Lord Jesus does. And friends, this morning, that's why we're here. That's why we're going to gather this week and preach a word of God and enjoy the presence of the Lord and the presence of one another. We can rejoice in the old time way. Amen. I like the old songwriter that said, I'd rather be an old time Christian than anything I know. How about you? How about you? Let's stick with it. Preaching the gospel. Father, we love you. We ask you now to bless the word of God, bless the preaching. Lord, you'd take this feeble effort and you'd make something good out of it, Lord. Touch hearts today. And Lord, there might be somebody here today that just needs a special touch. Maybe there's indifference. Maybe, Lord, the world just has had a bad influence, and Lord, and brought tough times and Lord, the zeal for the things of God, the church and the excitement for the things of the Lord, it might not be as sharp as it once was. There might be just some, Lord, that's just gotten discouraged along the way. Something's happened, brought discouragement. God, help them today. Help those dear people. Help this dear church this week. God, I don't know what they need. I am a stranger at best. Lord, I pray that you'd help this dear preacher. God, you would just reach down and do for them what we can't do. And Lord, you'd just use me to just be a cheerleader for the Lord. And God, just help your people. Lord, if there's somebody here today that needs help, help them come pray. Help them come and seek out the pastor or some dear saint that they know walks with God and loves the Lord and knows how to get a hold of God and pray with them. Maybe there's some young person that's torn between the pleasures of this life and the things of God. Maybe there's voices out there trying to lure them away from the gospel as a young person. There's so much out there today, Lord, the church has to contend with. There's so much out there that we have to battle. And there's so many things that sometimes, Lord, we don't have an answer for. But, Lord, preaching the gospel and staying with the old paths has always worked. And, Lord, I pray that you'd bless this dear church. Thank you for it. I'm glad. I'm thankful, Lord, that we can come and worship and know that there's another church just like mine, preaches just like mine, worships just like mine, has people just like mine. Lord, but we're not without problems. We're not without difficulty. We're not without issues that's going on every day in our lives. And, oh, Lord, I pray that you'd help your people today. I pray that you'd reach out and, God, just relieve that burden. God, just give peace and comfort in the time of affliction. You do, Lord, what needs to be done. We have no clue what needs to be done. I'm praying and trusting that you'll help your people today. And I ask you, Lord, in the precious name, that name above all names, in the name of the Lord Jesus, we ask it all. Amen.
6: Heads about now to close.